0: And good evening. It's 8:06 in the evening. I'm Tim Wright.
1: Scott Hopkins over here.
0: And it's amazing how well things work when you push the right buttons. Something I did not do this evening. But anyways, this is The Colors of Jazz. And first of all, I guess we owe you all a really big thank you for calling in your pledges last week here. It did make a difference there. And oh my goodness, we came up about 250 short of our $1,500 goal. And so if you could find it in your heart to go to WMNF.org and click on that red donate button, we'd certainly appreciate it. I have some music here from a listener called in a request here. I was talking with Tad, and he was talking to me about Bobby Lyle, a pianist. And the name was familiar, but his sound and so forth, I wasn't. But I got a chance to listen, and it was like, oh, my goodness, this is a pleasant surprise. I've got two tunes that Tad had asked about. The first one was a definite request, and the other one was something he played a sample over the telephone from his Alexa speaker. And I'm not going to spoil the surprise. Let's go ahead and jump in with both feet and listen to Bobby Lyle's version of Poinciana.

0: And we just heard Bobby Lyle playing Poinciana from his Hands On album, 2013. And we opened the show. I made a mistake again. I pushed the wrong doggone button here. We opened the show with a tune called Swipe Right from Callum Au. And that's off of his new album called Sing Seven Seas. And this has just come out, I mean, just a couple of weeks ago. Callum Au, I learned about him through Lothar in Tübingen. He tipped me off. He's known about this gentleman for about 13 years. Trombone player, composer, arranger, orchestrator, really knows how to make magic with a big band. And tipped me off. It's like, hey, he's got a new album out. You want to go take a look. And there is a lot more to it than this. I picked this tune just because it starts off sounding kind of like Count Basie and then goes off on its own different direction here, just swinging like crazy in that clarinet player.
1: We loved that, and so did DJ Bays. Nice to hear from you. Thanks for checking in with us.
0: Not to worry. I'm going to be playing more tracks off of this album. It's out there on Spotify, and you can buy yourself a copy through Bandcamp. And again, Callum Au, last name A-U, working out of London. And it's like, golly, pretty good stuff. I think I keep things moving here. I've got another Bobby Lyle for you from a tribute album he made to Jimmy Smith and Wes Montgomery. This is not quite so smooth. This is a little more straightforward. He knows what to do with a B3. And then we're going to follow that up with a little something from Michael Neff's Hard Bop

0: Florida has a long and troubling history of voter disenfranchisement, and investigative reporter Daniel Rivero has spent years uncovering it. 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
2: And that last tune we heard was Kickin' from Neff's Hard Bop Sextet, off of the Kiss of Life album, recorded live. I think it was in St. Gallen. Not 100% sure. I can find that out anyways. There's some really good stuff on there. And the tune they're kicking is something that Neff himself composed. He's got a lot of original stuff, and it really sounds nice with that hard bop sextet. Prior to that, in the set, we listened to Bobby Lyle playing The Cat. That's off his The Way I Feel album, which was a tribute to the work that Wes Montgomery and Jimmy Smith had done together. You can reach us here at 239-9663. That's the studio line. Email dj@wmnf.org, or you can send us a text at 813-433-0885. Let me know if we're getting it right. Guys, I have got bushels and bushels of new music, more than I can shake a stick at, and I'll be at it for a while before I can get through it all. We got some new music here from Billy Childs. He's got a new album out that just dropped within the last month. Triumvate is the name of the album, and it is really packed with some amazing stuff. So without further ado, let's jump into Whisper Not.

0: And we just heard Pete Mills playing the title track from his brand new album, This Is Now. And, oh gosh, really handy on a tenor saxophone there. Out of Toronto, he's born in Toronto, rather, and working out of New York these days. Before that, we heard from Billy Childs off of his brand new Triumvirate album, playing for us Whisper Not. Thank you so much for tuning in to Colors of Jazz. It's a lot of fun coming out here on Sunday nights and sharing all kinds of really great jazz music with you.
1: Let me jump in a second. You threaten to play a lot of things more. You can play a whole bunch more of that Billy Childs. That was one of the best trio piano things I've heard in a long time.
0: Well, his last album, I played the Living Daylights out of it, so I think we're going to try for the same thing again.
1: Yes, please.
0: It's packed full of all kinds of good stuff.
1: Yep.
0: And it's just one of those things. It's like, oh, there's great music, and we only got 2 hours each Sunday.
1: You heard it. He promised.
0: Hold me to it. Meanwhile, the Helen Sung Big Band has got a new album out there called Oracles, and that is also jam-packed with all kinds of good stuff. So let's treat you to something called Positively CT.

0: And we just heard the Joe Syrian Motor City Octet playing Blue Bossa. And that's off of their new album called Blue Time. So all these tunes are blues tunes or bluesy arrangements. He really does a fine job with it. And we open the set with the Helen Sung Big Band playing Positively CT. And that's off of the new Oracles album. And there'll be more from that as well.
1: It's 3 minutes past the hour of 9 o'clock. Scott Hopkins grabbing the microphone away from Tim. We had a fabulous hour, and I'll see if I can match it. This is WMNF 88.5 Tampa, WMNF.org, your community station, and a great place to be on Sunday nights. We follow our friends at Poetry Is, and we come right before this great new show, Behind the Counter. Well, it's not that new now. They've been here a little while. Coming up at 10 o'clock. We're glad that you are tuned in. 813-239-9663 is our number. The email line always works, dj@wmnf.org. And if you're a texty sort of a person, 813-433-0885. If you send a text, put your name on there, please. Joe Marcinek has a new album. This is his 10th album, and I've become good friends with him. It's called Live in New York. Most of the songs on this one are jam bandy, which means I'll play something from the album when I do In the Groove on Tuesday. I wanted to jump back to his first solo album, because no matter what show you go to, you are bound to hear his signature piece called George Washington. And where is my mouse? There it is.

0: Joe Marcinek, his first album, Slink. This is your place for jazz, and we try it in all different colors. We had a nice call from Garrett up in Philadelphia, but he knew everybody here back in the day. Wanted to shout out for the Dozier School for Boys and the Okeechobee School for Boys. And there it is. Tad, I promised you I would look up where Bobby Lyle was from. He was from Memphis. And what else did you see about him, Tim?
1: His career started in 1973, working on or recording for Capitol Records, and he was with them for about three or four albums. Capitol Records gave up their jazz division, so that's where he ended up at loose ends for a while, but it looks like he was playing with a number of other musicians there, George Benson, and it looked like he picked up a deal. It was Atlantic signed him after hearing him play keyboards for Al Jarreau. This guy's been around.
0: Yep. All right. Well, my honey wanted to hear a song. And I don't think she's ever heard this one, but I think she's going to like it. This is from Ronnie Earl and the Broadcasters from their album called Grateful Heart, Blues and Ballads. And this is a magnificent piece called Ice Cream Man.

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2: The track we heard was, I think, a 1995 thereabouts album out at the Look from Ronnie Earle and the Broadcasters. He's a spectacular blues player, but especially when he hooked up with this band, the Broadcasters, they did some amazing stuff. The album we heard is called Grateful Heart, Blues and Ballads. And the next one, The Color of Love, was just brilliant. The guest saxophone player on there is David Fathead Newman. And his tone is, well, you heard it. You know.
3: Trademark.
2: Ronnie Earle, a brilliant guitarist. And then the organ was Bruce Katz. Katz is still touring. He's got a tremendous trio. He plays the organ and electric piano and also handles the bass, and with a great guitar player and drummer. Saw him in Sarasota a few years ago. He worked a lot with Butch Trucks and his side bands, aside from the Allman Brothers Band. Great, great guy. So check out that. I'll need to get some of his music on the air soon as well. And that went out to my honey. Well, we did well last week. We always like to do better. 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And pledge drives are a roller coaster. Some are better than others. This one was tough all the way around. 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And there's a donate now button. And if you're interested, our dear friend Philip Booth plays with Swan City Jazz Group and with Acme Jazz Garage. Donated some CDs. We still have a few we'd like to put in your hands. For instance, if for a pledge of $50, if you were interested in this fabulous Bitches Brew-like album from Ghetto Love Sugar, The Uncertainty Principle, we could do that, or one of the Acme Jazz Garage things. So if you do want to pledge online, put down that that's what you're interested in, and we'll make sure it gets in your hands. $50 pledge for either one of those. Or if you want to get a paver for $1,000, knock yourself out, whatever it is. Scott Hopkins and Tim Wright here at The Colors of Jazz. We're going to hear some new music now. Tim inspires me because he always has new stuff and I often don't. But this one's from a group called Your Brother's Keeper with Gary Bartz. The album is called Where Rivers Meet, and this piece is called Cauldron. Brand new music.

I'm not familiar with this vocalist, but I like what I heard. Allison Limerick performing with Brooklyn Funk Essentials. This is a team that goes both ways. They play some heavy, heavy funk, some great, great soul stuff. And then they do that. The girl from Brooklyn Funk Essentials, The Girl from Outer Space was that new track from Black Butterfly. And we opened with Cauldron, a group called Your Brother's Keeper plus Gary Bartz. The album's called Where Rivers Meet, both of those new. There's a show tomorrow night in Sarasota I wanted to mention. There may still be a few tickets available if you're down that way and you know bassist Michael Ross and the remarkable Fred Johnson are performing with LaRue Nicholson on guitar and Bill Peterson on drums. The show is at it's a cabaret concert at the Florida Studio Theater, presented by the Jazz Club of Sarasota. It's their Monday night series. So if that interests you, go check that out. Michael Ross and Fred Johnson. What a pair. Amazing people. All right, another couple of new tracks. This is highly unusual for me, but it's Tim's fault. This next one is from a group called Orchestra Jazz Deliria, L-E-I-R-I-A, okay? The album's called Bridges, and this track features Kurt Elling. It's Where to Find It.

0: Nicholas Payton is a trumpet player and keyboard Hammond B3 player from New Orleans who's been at it this for a long time. And he's hooked up with a fabulous jazz funk band who's on the jam band tour called Butcher Brown. There's a new album coming out. I'm trying to remember the name is A Supreme Blue. And it highlights Miles Davis 100 and all the music of Miles and Coltrane. That was Resolution from A Love Supreme.
1: Mm.
0: All Blues is also out, and also Pursuance from the Love Supreme album. Before that, new music from Orchestra Jazz Deliria with Kurt Elling, Where to Find It. Yes, indeed. We got one last track. We're going to hear music. Philip Booth, Lift Us. Again, we got CDs for a pledge of $50. Go to the website, pledge online. This is William Evans piano, Michael Ross on bass, and Henry Page on drums.

0: Hey guys, this is Cam behind the counter. I'm gonna be playing some 80s new wave and some post-punk songs, and Elliot's also here tonight.
1: Good evening.
0: Yes, I'm super excited about this playlist. Next up we have Transmission by Joy Division, so I hope you enjoy.

the original drummer of Echo and the Bunnymen, passed away on this day in 1989. I just wanted to do a quick remembrance of him, and I hope you enjoy the song. I think it's very beautiful.

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1: Until then, be good to each other and remember
0: to keep the conversation going.

Hey, everybody. I hope you're enjoying the show. This is Behind the Counter. Tonight, you've got Cam and myself, Elliot, in the studio. This is all Cam's music tonight. I love this playlist. You guys are in for a treat. Stay tuned. Also, tonight, we're doing something a little bit different. We have a pair of tickets to give away to see Squeeze on August 19th at the Bay Care Sound in Clearwater. So what we're going to do is embedded in the playlist tonight, we have a Squeeze track coming up. So pay attention, listen all night. And when you see that Squeeze track player, you hear it, you recognize it, be the first one to call into the studio. 813-239-9663. That's a studio line. You'll get us directly. 813-239-9663. So when you hear Squeeze tonight, call that number and the first caller gets one pair of tickets for Squeeze August 19th at Bay Care Sound. And they're going to have a special guest that night. Adam Ant is going to be there with them. And Haircut 100, I think I also saw on the billing. So that's our giveaway for the night. That'll be cool. If you guys are enjoying the show, you can restream this all week long until it gets replaced by next week's show. 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

I hope everybody's enjoying the music. I wanted to remind everybody that we are doing a giveaway tonight, kind of a unique thing. We have a pair of tickets to see Squeeze at the Baycare Sound in Clearwater on August 19th. Squeeze with special guest Adam Ant and Haircut 100. So when you hear the Squeeze song that we play in the show later tonight, if you're the first caller, then you can win a pair of tickets to see that show. So call the studio when you hear Squeeze, 813-239-9663.

you just joined, this is Cam on Behind the Counter on WMNF 88.5 Tampa. Thank you guys for listening and writing in. We appreciate you. And those last two tracks, well, this one is Walking on Both Sides by Pink Turns Blue. And the next one's going to be Euthanix by Modern Eon.

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1: Hey guys, this is Cam again. I just want to shout out Post Punk Online on Instagram for reminding me that today, in 1980, on this day, Depeche Mode, before they were Depeche Mode, they were Composition of Sound. They played their first gig, and I just think that's super cool because I got this set together and I wanted to play a bunch of Depeche Mode and I didn't know that, and I just love that account so much. It makes me so happy. So I thought that would be cool to share. So enjoy this next song by Depeche Mode called Strip.

You're listening to Behind the Counter. That was Depeche Mode with Stripped. I did want to remind everybody, we're coming up on the end of the show. We'll be here till midnight tonight, and I will be playing a song by Squeeze at some point in the show. When you hear that song, if you're interested, I can give you one pair of tickets to see Squeeze and Adam Ant and Haircut 100 at Baycare Sound in Clearwater on August 19th. So the first caller in when you hear that Squeeze track, call the studio, 813-239-9663. First caller wins a pair of tickets to see Squeeze on August 19th.

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0: Hey guys, it's Cam again. I just wanted to do my last bit of trivia here. Shout out Post Punk Online again. They posted that Unknown Pleasures was released on this day in 1979. I did play a track from that album, She's Lost Control. I love that song so much. I just wanted to share that. Love that album. So good.
1: And we also, behind the counter, we have an Instagram account. It's behind the counter underscore WMNF. And we always post a little teaser of what we're going to play that weekend, who's going to be hosting. So follow that account if you are a big fan of the show, if you're a regular listener. Also, shout out to Russell, who won those tickets to see Squeeze. Congratulations, Russell.
0: Yes, congrats.
1: Yeah, that's going to be a good show. I'm really glad. So thank you to everybody who's been listening tonight. If you've been vibing, thank you for letting us know. It's always nice to hear from the people that are big fans. Russell's a regular listener, and he said he's also a regular listener of Body Rock with Mike B, which is coming up next. We've got a couple more tracks, and then we have to get on out of here, and we're going to hand it over to Mike B with Body Rock. So thanks for listening to Behind the Counter, and we'll catch you next week.
0: Bye-bye.

classic Chris Bailey and the Saints from I'm Stranded, the deluxe edition, of course, cover of the classic River Deep, Mountain High. And before that, of course, we started off with the Slores. 12:15 in the morning, WMNF 885 Tampa Mike B, this edition of Bitey Rock. Again, if you have requests, 238-8001 or 239-9663. You can hit us up on the email, dj@wmnf.org. And of course, the city of New York City, they're all excited because the Knicks won the NBA championship. And it's funny, I lived there for 9 years. Never was a Knicks fan, never was a Yankees fan, never was a Rangers fan. So surprised they let me stay there that long. Coming up next, we've got brand new music from Starcrawler. New single called On To You. Here it is, right here, WMNF.

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That is music from The Warning, their song called Ego. Before that, we heard Made of Ace, a brand new one from them, and start off the set with a new one from Starcrawler, On to You. It is 12:24 in the morning, WMNF 88.5 Tampa, Mike B, this edition of Body Rock. And hey, did you make it out Friday night at the fairgrounds to see Evanescence and Nova Twins opening the show's third band on the bill also? Couldn't make it out there, of course, work commitments, which takes me away from a lot of shows, but the ladies from Nova Twins actually stopped by the studio about 11:30 or noon on Friday, and they had an interview with Tim, who does our first call show, and hopefully he'll get that interview on for you on his show this weekend, early Tuesday morning, and hopefully I will get a copy of it so I can play that maybe next week or sometime in the near future. And I really just felt bad about not being here for the interview. Had car issues, yada yada yada, some other stuff going on, and missed the show. Also, it was a great show Saturday night at New World. The band Dissexual were back in town. I saw them, seen them a couple of times now. Saw them at Absolution Fest last year, and they were there with Hispanic and another group, and heard it was fantastic. The band all went to Catacombs and hung out afterwards. So work commitments, man, it just takes away for some great stuff, and you just can't enjoy life like you should. Coming up next is music from Violet Vera, brand new single called False Reaction, right here at WMNF.

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1: Yeah, we're going to have a table out at the Tabernacle of Oddities this year, again going on September 5th and 6th, the Cuban Club in Ybor City. If you've never gone, it's just a fantastic day of just finding local oddities, local and national oddities, two floors. They're at the Cuban Club, and I've gone like the last 4 or 5 years, and it's just been fantastic. And we want to thank Dysfunctional Grace for putting that convention on every year. And of course, when you go, you usually see a lot of local celebrities, like Halloween Queen. She usually has a table there, and Rob from Planet Retro. So again, we're going to be out there Saturday, September 5th, and Sunday, September 6th at the Cuban Club, Tabernacle of Oddities. Before the break, we heard music from Stitched Up Heart with Meet Me Afterlife. Before that, the band from Scotland, Shooting Daggers, My Oh My, from their LP, The Real Life Thing, and start off the set with Violet Vera. It is 12:36 in the morning, WMNF 885, Tampa Mike B. This edition of Body Rock. Right now, music from Eka Vandal, of course, her debut CD, Looking for People to Unfollow. This is Ghost.

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1: For the break, we heard music from In Phases, their single Move Your Body, and before that, Ekavando with Ghost. 12:42 in the morning, WMNF 88.5 Tampa, Mike B. This edition of Body Rock, of course, this past week, the World Cup started, and of course, all the controversies centering around the World Cup. We know how FIFA can be. If you've ever watched documentaries on FIFA, yeah, they can be a bit corrupt. And of course, our buddy, the Orangeman, had to sort of get involved with the World Cup this year. But putting politics aside, so far, a lot of the opening group stage games have been pretty good, except for Germany kind of blowing out Carrasco today. Everything else has been pretty good. Of course, the U.S. winning 4-1 last Friday night was fantastic, and that goal Gio Reyna scored towards the end, magnificent. So we'll see how they do in the second round. And I'm not sure who everyone's pulling for, what nation or what country you're from, but hopefully your team does well, of course, during this World Cup. Coming up next, we've got music from Mick Harvey with, of course, he was with the Bad Seeds for years. And this is a song he did with his ex-paramour, Anita Lane, some years before she died. The cover of the classic Harley Davidson right here at WMNF.

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Brand new music from the group In Water, a song called In Code. Before that, we heard Mick Harvey and Anita Lane, Harley Davidson. 12:50 in the morning, WBNF 88.5, Tampa Mike B. This edition of Body Rock. 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

Music from the band Never with help from Mel DeMore. Of course, we're in town about 3 weeks ago playing at New World Music Hall. And their new single's called Is This Real? Before that, we heard Patriarchy, their new song called Bite Marks. Brand new music from Death by Rami, Manic Dream. And start off the set with Cray Wolf. 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You can always hit us up on the email, dj@wmnf.org. Going to kick it off with a band that are on tour, not coming to Florida. I know a couple of promoters were trying to get them to come to the area, but looks like it's not going to happen. But maybe in the fall, if they do a return to play some southern dates. This is the band Witch Club Satan, their brand new single, The Kids Will Kill Us.

Getting brand new music from Witch Club Satan, their new single called The Kids Will Kill Us. And they just played a show up in New York City. And the venue, I just tried to remember the venue they were playing in. I was actually watching it earlier, just caught a couple of clips before I came on the air. But it was a venue, it was kind of surprising that they played at. But one of the promoters here in town was telling me that Live Nation may be booking some of their shows, which I find really weird that Live Nation would be into a band like Witch Club Satan. Ah, you never know. Okay, coming up next, we've got music from Illegal Funeral from their LP, which is called Lessons in Purgatory. This is Hollow Ambition.

Brand new music from brand new music from In This Moment. Their new single is called Sleeping with the Enemy. Before that, we heard Legal Funeral, Hollow Ambition from the LP Lessons in Purgatory. It is 1:18 in the morning, WMNF 88.5 Tampa, Mike B, this edition of Body Rock. Coming up next, man, I haven't played in quite a long time. And I'm not sure what I'm putting the list together this week for the show. And I'm like, wow, I haven't played anything from The Cult in so long. Let's go back to their LP Love, the expanded edition. This is Rain.

brand new music from Corlix, a song called Sweeter Than Blood. Before that, we heard Classic Cult with Rain, 126 in the morning. WMNF 88.5 Tampa Mike B. This edition of Body Rock, we've got a brand new single from the band Mouth Ulcers, and I consider them right now one of the best goth bands around. Again, there's their brand new single called Space. 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

Two bands from the UK comprising that set of music. Last one we heard from the band TVAM, band from Manchester, a song called Powder Blue from that EP. Start off the set with a brand new music from Mouth Ulcers, a song called Space from their full length called Silent Pictures. It is 1:33 in the morning, WMNF 885 Tampa, Mike B. This edition of Body Rock, and I wonder how everyone's feeling about the brand new season of Vampire Lestat. Of course, the first 2 years, interview with Vampire, and I thought those were pretty good. These first two episodes of Lestat, I'm sure, you know, I've read the books years ago, and I kind of forgot a lot of it, so you have to go back and read it again. So the adaptions, of course, sort of like, you know, changing things up a bit. But these first two episodes are kind of there. And, you know, I thought this last episode that was on tonight, second episode of the season, of course, Louis, played by Jacob Anderson, I thought he actually did a better job than Sam Reed on this particular episode. Sam's just kind of the typical Lestat. But what are your thoughts on that? I mean, I'm sure it's going to get better as the season rolls on, as most shows do. But the first two, I thought, were so-and-so. Coming up next, we've got music from Cemeteria. His song is called Obscure.

Climb aboard the mothership with me, your captain, Nate Diggity Dog, as we venture deep into the vortex. The vortex is 3 hours of organized chaos, where you will hear everything from old scratchy records to music that hasn't even come out yet. Adventurous but accessible, the vortex covers every conceivable genre of music with a unique theme every week. 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
2: For the break, we heard music from Skinned, their latest single, Mikhail Popkov. Before that, we heard Katic, Out of Sight, started off the set with Cemeteria. It is 1:45 in the morning, WMNF 88.5, Tampa, Mike B. This edition of Body Rock, right now, music from NNHMN.

That is Myla Issues with a song called Hollow Way. Before that, we heard Halos with Dream from their brand new LP. Start off the set with NNHMN, Touch Me. 158 in the morning, WMNF 885, Tampa Mike B. This edition of Body Rock. A couple more songs to get us out of this hour of music. This one from Pandora, Morning Star. I am the Keeper.

That is Blue Rita with a song called Dracula Electric. And Blue Rita is actually a matter of superior vision. There's two versions of that LP, and I played the second version and tried to play the first one and played that one by mistake. So we'll get the second version of Dracula Electric on, hopefully within the next hour or next week. Before that, we heard Pandora Morningstar, I Am the Keeper, from a future LP coming out called Sins After Midnight. You're tuned to WMNF 88.5 Tampa Mike B, this edition of Body Rock. Go into our third hour of music. If you have requests, 238-8001 or 239-9663. You can always hit us up on the email, dj@wmnf.org. Let's kick it off with Dorian Electra. Of course, our LP's got a lot of covers on it. This one, of course, a cover. Classic one, hella good, right here at WMNF.

Classic Nero from their LP, Welcome Reality. That is Me and You. And before that, we heard Dorian Electra, her cover of Hella Good. It is 2:15 in the morning, WMNF 88.5 Tampa Mike B, this edition of Body Rock. Right now, music from Cozy Mueller.

And investigative reporter Daniel Rivero has spent years uncovering it. Join us Wednesday, June 25th at the Commodore in Ybor City for Wavemakers Live, WMNF's quarterly speaker series. Daniel Rivero will discuss his award-winning book, Just Freedom, tracing Florida's decades-long battle over felon disenfranchisement, from Jim Crow to Amendment 4. 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

That is music from Blue Rita, a.k.a. Matters of Spirit Vision. And that is the second version of the song Dracula Electric from the Blue Rita number 5 LP. And of course, Matters of Spirit Vision has been running into a lot of trouble lately with Bandcamp because his project Blue Rita, a lot of it is AI, especially the videos that were generated for most of the songs on there. So of course, Bandcamp's got its detector now where it takes off everything that's AI, and they've run into some trouble themselves with other things that were AI and they weren't caught in time. So Matters of Spirit Vision had to basically take all of his music off of there and just put it back on his website, so he can't at this moment sell anything through Bandcamp. So it'll be interesting to see where this goes. Coming up next, and before that, before we heard Blue Rita, we heard music from Vampire, and of course that was the one-man goth dance project out of Detroit. A song called Offering with help from Caitlin Stokes of Corlix, and I haven't heard anything from Vampire in a while, so I'm not even sure if he's still making music. Coming up next, we've got music from Dinah Summer with help from Funkin'

There's no party like a house party, and the best house party is heard right here on WMNF. The Saturday Night House Party is heard Saturdays from 8 to 10 p.m. and hosted by yours truly, DJ Sinflow. The best in old school dance music, hip-hop, soul can be heard on the house party. So tune in and let us bring the party to you, the Saturday Night House Party.

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Before that, we heard Donna Summer with help from Funkadelica. Stars Align, the brand new song from those two. 2:37 in the morning, WMNF 88.5 Tampa Mike B. This edition of Body Rock right now, cut from Alt Black Era.

0: Climb aboard the mothership with me, your captain, Nate Diggity Dog, as we venture deep into the vortex. 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
2: Before the break, we heard classic Nina, 99 Red Balloons, and before that, Bibio Sound Machine, Return to Sender. New release coming out soon called Chopping Mountain, and start off the set with Alt Black Era. Right now, it's rolling into music from A Certain Ratio.

Just closed the show tonight with the band Uckers from their CD, Oh, song called Butterflies. Before that, we heard A Certain Ratio, Naked and White, from a redone version of their song from the LP Force, which came out in 1986. But now they're calling this new version Naked and White FM from Force Majeure, again from A Certain Ratio. You're tuned to WMNF 88.5, Tampa Mike B. You've been listening to Body Rock. We're here every Sunday, midnight to 3 a.m. Stay tuned next. Jess is going to be sitting in for Nate Dogg tonight on The Vortex. Later on this morning, we're going to have morning music coming up at 6 a.m. Hope you guys have a good one. Of course, remember the World Cup again, like I said, is going on. It's going to be going on for another month or so. So I hope your favorite team or favorite nation is doing well. Just like Germany did today and some other teams. But U.S. will be playing again, I think, this Wednesday or Thursday. So let's see what progress does for them. And I was shocked Brazil actually tied with Morocco the other day. So Morocco could be a sleeper this year. Who knows? Just like the South Korea team. But anyway, whoever you're pulling for, I hope you guys win. And tune in next week. We'll be here again at midnight. Body Rock with me, Mike B. Have a good one. We'll talk to you soon. Take care. Bye-bye.

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Welcome back to the Vortex, Voyagers. This is Jess G. in the driver's seat once again for Nate Diggity Dog, who is vacationing. 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So let's celebrate. We opened with Prince, Around the World in a Day, and that is your clue to the week's theme. We are going places, kind of like an audio vacation to visit cities and around the globe, as well as places in the heart. We're listening to the orchestral intro to One Night in Bangkok, and that's the original 1984 recording from the concept album that spawned the London West End production of Chess and the subsequent Broadway reimagining in 1988 that closed after 68 performances. But the revival is currently on stage now. This track was an international club hit in the mid-80s, so the world's your oyster here on the Vortex.

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We've come such a long way already. Starting off in Bangkok, we went to Budapest with George Ezra, walked along Copperhead Road with Steve Earle, and discovered Tupelo with Paul Thorne. Jimmy Buffett introduced us to Paris and England, and the Avett Brothers gave a love letter to Brooklyn. The Beach Boys took us to the fictional Caribbean beach town of Kokomo. And now Madness has set sail on a night boat to Cairo. A popular British band at the turn of the 70s into the 80s, their big hit, if you remember, in the U.S., was Our House. In the middle of our street, our house. We're traveling to the other side of the pond now, and we're off to London and Amsterdam, with stops at Junior's Farm and Rockville. 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

0: here, Joe.
1: What do you mean, Joe? My name's Roy.
0: Well, come here, Roy, and get groovy. You been uptown?
1: No, I ain't been uptown, but I've been around.
0: You mean to say you ain't been uptown?
1: No, I ain't been uptown. What's up?

Hope you dug that long set jumping both sides of the pond. After the station ID and me on the recording for Juneteenth, which is coming up this Friday, June 19th, here at the station, we heard They Might Be Giants with a great cover of the Four Lads' Istanbul, not Constantinople. Joe Strummer and the Mescaleros sang about their North London neighborhoods, Willesden to Cricklewood. And Nina Simone gave us the Randy Newman pen piece, Baltimore, that he himself sang on his 1977 album, Little Criminals. Nina has him beat on the vocal, though. She was born Eunice Kathleen Wayman in Tryon, North Carolina in 1933, and she was a gifted pianist and songwriter who studied at Juilliard, but was refused admission to Philadelphia's Curtis School of Music due to the academic prejudices in higher education. She made a glorious life for herself in music anyway, and became one of the most admired musicians of her generation. Anita O'Day, Let Me Off Uptown, a 1941 vocal performance with the Gene Krupa Orchestra and Roy Haynes on the accompanying trumpet. This is Chick Corea with Spain, providing us the talk break ambience. And now we're going to hear what's happening with Sarah Zeno in Cochabamba. That's in Brazil. And then Ricky Skaggs and Bruce Hornsby sing the Gulf of Mexico Fishing Boat Blues. We're going to Santa Fe, New Orleans, Georgia, Mexico City, and home to Florida, too, in this set. So buckle up. This is Jess G. in for Nate Diggity Dog on 88.5 The Vortex.

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1: Now you're talking.

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Billy Joel's Vienna. And that was Take Me to the River from the 1991 soundtrack to The Commitments. That film introduced us to Glenn Hansard, frontman for the Irish band The Frames, who would also become one of the folk rock duo The Swell Season with Marketa Irglova. And together they wrote the music for and acted in the 2007 indie film Once. Before that, Lyle Lovett, that's right, you're not from Texas. And the girl from Georgia he refers to in the beginning is Julia Roberts, to whom he was briefly married in the mid-90s. We have time for one more before we open the door for NPR News. After Billy Joel, how about a quick visit to that desert town, Las Vegas, for breakfast?

Jay-Z featuring Alicia Keys on his album Blueprint 3, released in 2009. Alicia did a breakdown of that vocal part and released it on her own LP, Elements of Freedom. So you can hear Empire State of Mind on piano rather than the hip-hop version of that. There are so many New York City songs. I could have done an entire hour, and of course the Knicks are champions, but next, Huey Lewis and the News take us on a tour of some prominent U.S. cities. And then we'll find some other artists singing about just those places here on The Vortex with Jess G on WMNF, where music, news, and culture collide.

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And there you go. Huey Lewis named the towns, and Haim, Elton John, Guy Clark, Eric Clapton, Zach Bryan, and Chris Isaac sang about L.A., Philadelphia. That was the Liberty Town, Baton Rouge, Tulsa, Austin, and San Francisco. And now we're here in California. A very nice instrumental off the Olympians' latest release. That was came out last December. Mississippi with Sheryl Crow and the record company's Tallahassee Lassie are coming right up on the Vortex on 88.5 with me, Jess G.

0: Memphis Exorcism from the Squirrel Nut Zippers, 1996, hot. I was living in North Carolina, Chapel Hill area in 1996, in Cary, actually, really close to where that record was recorded at Mammoth Record Company in Carrboro, North Carolina. Squirrel Nut Zippers really busted on the indie scene that year, and every song on that album is a banger. We're going to take it cross country now to Portland, Oregon, and Loretta Lynn's final album, Van Leer Rose, that she did with Jack White. Then Leo Kottke on a Fleetwood Mac cover, and we end in Sweet Home Chicago with Jake and Elwood Blues. I'll say my ciao, Bellas, just before the news, and Ken Apperson takes over the morning show on WMNF. But first, a little station business.
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2: Hey, this is Nate Diggity Dog, and I'm on my way back to the hotel from a jazz quartet night out just blocks away from the European Parliament in Strasbourg, France. 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

And that does it for me, Jess G. I've got one more show for you. 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

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I really wanted to play Africa by Toto, but it just didn't get in. But you can go to Spotify and look me up, Jess RG. And the title of the playlist is Destinations, The World Your Oyster. 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

0: Live from NPR News in Washington, I'm Korva Coleman. The U.S. and Iran say they've reached a deal to end the war. They say they will sign a memorandum of understanding this Friday in Geneva. Writing online, President Trump said the U.S. will immediately lift its naval blockade of Iranian ports. Iranian officials have given differing statements about when the deal will take effect. NPR's Carrie Kahn has more.
1: President Trump says oil will once again flow through the vital shipping Strait of Hormuz once the deal is penned this Friday. The full text of the agreement has not been released. Trump previously said it would include a 60-day ceasefire while negotiations on the most difficult issues, like Iran's nuclear capabilities and sanctions relief, are negotiated. Iran's deputy foreign minister says the deal will not begin until the U.S. releases billions of dollars of frozen Iranian assets. Fighting between Israel and Iranian-backed militants Sunday, including a deadly Israeli airstrike on a Beirut suburb, threatened to scuttle the deal. The pact would also include an end to fighting between Israel and Hezbollah in Lebanon. Carrie Kahn, NPR News, Tel Aviv.
0: President Trump is flying toward France to attend the G7 summit. The talk there is expected to be dominated by the deal between the U.S. and Iran. Trump is also expected to meet with Ukrainian President Volodymyr Zelensky. Before he left, President Trump's dream of hosting a UFC event for thousands of people on the White House lawn came true last night.
2: Welcome to UFC Freedom 250. Here is the President of the United States of America, Donald J.
0: It was also Trump's 80th birthday yesterday. The outdoor event was delayed by about an hour because of storms, and there was an upset on the fight card. Underdog Justin Gaethje defeated Ilya Topuria to capture the American lightweight UFC title. Britain's prime minister has announced sweeping new measures to protect children and teenagers from harmful social media content. Vicky Barker reports from London.
3: The measure goes farther than the ban imposed by Australia late last year. It would bar teenagers from certain social media platforms, including romantic and sex chatbots, as well as from some features on gaming apps. It would also impose curbs on their daily usage. But the government may face a legal challenge over its decision to ban some platforms and not others. And the speed with which it's announced the measure just 2 weeks after the formal consultation closed has raised concern. The bereaved father, who launched a national campaign when his daughter took her life after viewing harmful content online, told the BBC, quote, "Sledgehammer techniques like bans will only cause more problems." For NPR News, I'm Vicky Barker in London.
0: You're listening to NPR. Officials from the National Transportation Safety Board are going to investigate yesterday's deadly crash of a skydiving plane. The Missouri State Highway Patrol says 11 skydivers and their pilot were killed when their plane crashed right after takeoff. Authorities don't know what caused the crash. Iran's national soccer team arrived in the U.S. yesterday. Iran plays New Zealand tonight in Los Angeles. The city is home to the largest Iranian community outside Iran. Activists are planning to protest against Iran during the game. NPR's Arzu Rezvani reports Iran's head coach says his team is unfazed.
4: At a press conference in Los Angeles Sunday, Iranian team coach Amir Ghalanoui was asked whether his team is concerned about protests. We're just focused on playing a good, high-quality match, he told reporters, adding that the team will pay attention to any issues outside the game. Protesters want to bring attention to what they say is Iran's record of human rights abuse. Many are planning to bring blindfolds, nooses, and American and Israeli flags into the stadium. But FIFA, the organization behind the World Cup, prohibits the display of political signs. Security could remove demonstrators from the stadium, pushing Iran's record and reputation for oppression out of view. Arzu Rezvani, NPR News, Los Angeles.
0: The Carolina Hurricanes have won the Stanley Cup. They defeated the Vegas Golden Knights in Las Vegas last night 3-0 and took the men's pro hockey championship. Carolina clinched the Stanley Cup final 4-2. I'm Korva Coleman, NPR News in Washington.
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6: Good morning, early birds. It's time. Time to fire up the dilithium crystals. Time to replicate a strong cup of coffee. Time to explore some strange new worlds. See, you are the captain of your Monday, and you aren't afraid to embark into deep space, no matter how daunting that journey may be. You have the helm. You choose the course. No matter what monsters you may face, you have the cool head and the strong will to hit warp speed. It's your final frontier, and I'm along for the ride. I'm Ken Apperson. This is the Morning Show Monday here on WMNF. I'm very excited about this episode today, you all. Last week, I did some reflection, and I thought, what makes WMNF WMNF? And I realized that it's a place where you can get music that you won't get anywhere else. And that's exactly what I'm going to bring you this morning. It's going to be a show filled with bands that you know and love, but songs that you may have never heard by them before. No hits today. Deep cuts, B-sides, but beloved nonetheless. We also, in the 8 o'clock hour, have a very fun event happening. We've got a local improv troupe coming in. They're promoting a show that they've got coming up. And I thought, well, improv is funny. Should be fun. Should be a good way to kick off the Monday morning. So that's what we're going to do. We're going to kick it off right now. Here's Sharon Jones and the Dap Kings. The song, I'm Not Gonna Cry.

That was Sharon Jones and the Dap Kings. All right, 610 just slipped by, which means the Locals on the Tens is up next. And I'm very excited about this batch of Locals on the Tens. I have a brand new batch of Locals on the Tens today. They are all involved in shows that either have just passed or shows that are upcoming at Crowbar. And if you don't know, Crowbar is an excellent music venue that is in the heart of Ybor City in Tampa. And it's going away. It's a linchpin of the local music community, and it's going away, unfortunately. It's unavoidable. It's definitely a story worth looking up. I highly recommend you do it. But in the meantime, I highly recommend going to a show there. That would be very good. Show your support for the local music scene. Here's Loris Vidal and his song, Moving In.

is Loris Vidal moving in. Local band, local musician. Check it out. Please, if you are so inclined, go to a local show. You won't regret it. All right. Here's a deep cut from The Strokes. This is a cool song. Give it a listen. The intro is a little weird, but you'll get that, I promise you.

And this is WMNF 88.5. You're listening to The Morning Show Monday. Coming up in just a few minutes, we have WMNF News, so stick around. Here's a very cool new band. This is Green Isles by Real Estate.

0: right, it's 6:30, and that means it's time for WMNF News with Juanita. How you doing, Juanita?
1: It's been great. How about you, Ken?
0: Couldn't complain. Thank you. What do you got?
1: Thank you so much. Good morning, everybody. I'm Juanita Hurtado Huérfano with the WMNF News headlines. It is 6:30 a.m. A Georgia man is going to prison for a fraud scheme that cost Manatee County $1.4 million. Ezekiel Deshaun Chester was sentenced to 6 years in prison, followed by 54 years of probation. Chester and three other men were prosecuted for a 2023 fraud that targeted the Manatee County Clerk of the City Court and Comptroller's Office. According to the Tampa Bay Times, county officials were tricked into sending two wire transfers to bank accounts controlled by the suspects. Less than half of the money has been recovered. The assistant state attorney told the court the scheme was part of a larger international operation in which overseas hackers gain access to business email accounts, monitor communications, and intercepted payments.

0: payments. In other local news, last week, 50 high school students from around the Tampa Bay area got a taste of what it is like to be a nurse. The USF College of Nursing was hosting its annual Nursing Pathway Summer Program. The Pepin Family Foundation partnered with USF to start it 4 years ago. Executive Director Tina Pepin says the program gives the students hands-on exposure to nursing and encourages them to pursue a career in it.
1: Talent is everywhere, but opportunity isn't, and the future healthcare professionals are in the classrooms of Hillsborough County and Pinellas and Pasco.
0: The week-long program included workshops and clinical simulations. In state news, a long-planned controversial toll road through the southern part of Split Oak Forest is now one step closer to becoming a reality. It comes following the South Florida Water Management District's recent approval of a request from the Central Florida Expressway Authority. The district has approved releasing conservation easements it holds over land the CFE needs to build the toll road. Central Florida Public Media's Molly Durick has more.
2: The conservation easements approved for release cover a total roughly 55 and a half acres of land in South Orange and North Osceola counties. CFX says it needs access to the land for its planned Osceola Parkway extension, part of a larger regional transportation improvement project. But Brevard County resident Michael Francis takes issue with the premise of those plans to build more roads to relieve congestion. He spoke at the Water Management District's recent meeting.
3: Adding another lane to a highway will only invite more traffic. Adding another road will only invite more development. You all promised to protect that land till the end of time.
2: Many Floridians oppose the release of conservation easements, intended to protect specific lands in perpetuity. In exchange for releasing the protections on these lands, CFX is offering to preserve and enhance 256 acres of a cattle ranch in Osceola County. In Orlando, I'm Molly Durig.
0: Last week, Governor Ron DeSantis signed a death warrant for the execution of Dennis Michael Saussure. Saussure was convicted of strangling 18-year-old Patricia Gifford in Broward County in 1981. The 75-year-old is scheduled to die from lethal injection at Florida State Prison on July 14th. Grace Hanna is the executive director of Floridians for Alternatives to the Death Penalty. She's also a family member of a murder victim. Hanna says the death penalty brings deep sadness.
4: You know, I also feel frustration that our state is continuing down this path. I think the death penalty is much lesser than who we want to be as a society.
0: It is the 11th death warrant signed by the governor this year. Last year, Florida executed 19 people, a state record. Increased New World screwworm exposures in the southwestern U.S. is prompting Florida to expand restrictions. WGCU's Mike Braun has more.
5: Following additional detections of New World screwworm in Texas and New Mexico, the Florida Department of Agriculture will strengthen current efforts to prevent the reintroduction of the destructive pest into the state by implementing a new emergency rule. The updated rule expands restrictions on animal imports from affected areas and prohibits importing rescue and shelter dogs and cats from states with confirmed New World screwworm detections. It revises the definition of infested zones to any county and its surrounding counties with a confirmed detection of the pest. It also extends Florida's temporary moratorium on the importation of warm-blooded animals from affected areas through June 12, 2026.
0: Traffic is slow approaching downtown Tampa on I-275 South and I-4 West. Today, it will be partially cloudy and humid with highs in the low 90s. Tonight, it will be cloudy with lows in the high 70s. And tomorrow, it will be cloudy and raining with highs in the low 90s. I'm Juanita Hurtado Huérfano with the WMNF News Headlines. 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

That was The War on Drugs, Eyes to the Wind. I love that album. That is such a good album. You're listening to WMNF 88.5 FM. You're listening to The Morning Show Monday. Coming up in the 7 o'clock hour, we're going to have a lot of fun. We have an improv troupe in here today, a musical improv troupe that's coming to, well, probably make you smile this morning. It's going to be a lot of fun. So stick around for the 7 o'clock hour here. We've just got a few more minutes left in the 6 o'clock hour. All right. Now, I have a couple of songs left for you. This one is a cool one. If you're a Black Keys fan, this one's for you. Here's 10 a.m. Automatic.

0: Little Van Halen for you there to get your morning going. Man, if that's not a strong shot of espresso, I don't know what is. You're listening to WMNF, and right now, the 10-minute mark of the 7 o'clock hour just slipped by, which means it's time for Locals on the Tens. Now, if you know this next band, then you are absolutely no stranger to the local music community. This is a band that's been around for a long time, but they only recently started playing again with any kind of real frequency in the Tampa Bay area. They just recently opened for the Bright Light Social Hour at Crowbar, and they're awesome. And this is straight up rock and roll for rock and roll's sake. Vintage guitars, tube amplifiers, the works. You've got it right here. This is Snow by the Beauvilles.
1: And as we're walking in the snow,

0: All right. That was the Bovilles with our locals on the 10s, Snow. All right. So I was going to let that song play in, but here's the thing. This is such a cool little song, so we'll get to it in a second. But first, I want to let you guys know who we have here in studio today. We have Harold's Room here in studio. Very, very cool. Harold Sings. I don't know why I said Harold's Room. That's weird. All right. Harold Sings is a laugh-out-loud improvised musical comedy where a single audience suggestion sparks a one-of-a-kind world of hilarious characters, unexpected twists, and original songs. Everything is made up in the moment, making every show completely unique, which is so cool. They have a show coming up. Here, let me put you guys on mic real quick. Now, tell me a little bit about the show coming up.
1: Well, the show is going to be an hour-long musical Harold performance. So that's where the name come from, Harold Sings. It's June 19th, this Friday at 7:30 p.m. at Spitfire Comedy House in downtown St. Petersburg.
0: That's awesome. So coming up after this next block of music, we're going to let them have the floor a little bit and see what happens ultimately. You never know. This is live radio, so anything could really happen. So stick around and don't go anywhere. But first, here's a very cool kind of interlude song by the White Stripes to kick off this next little music block. It's almost like a poem for creatives. This is Little Room.

0: 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I'm your host, Ken Apperson. This is the Morning Show Monday, and here in studio with us today, we have an improv troupe. They go by Harold Sings. They have a show coming up, would you say Friday? Is that it, right?
1: That's it.
0: Okay, so, I mean, Adam, tell me a little bit about the show.
1: Well, the show, it's hard to talk about per se because the show's different every time. But if you know what improv is, that means that it's made up on the spot. And our shows start with a simple suggestion that blossoms and flowers into something different every time. I think it's probably important to address the elephant in the room. We used to be called Harold's Room, as Ken mentioned earlier, but we had since

0: Yeah. Yeah. Because we had Shane originally came up with the name Harold's Room.
1: I did. There was a story that my father used to share with me back in the 1970s. Mm-hmm. You guys remember this. It was long before they took the Mexican pizza off the Taco Bell menu. When he was a bad, bad boy, they would lock him in a room, and he made friends with a tiny little rascally rat named
0: Giuseppe.
1: Giuseppe,
0: yeah.
1: He was named Giuseppe, which was weird because he ended up calling the room Harold's Room,
0: right?
1: And then from there, he would use that as a way to keep me in line so that later in life, I wouldn't be a wedding crasher.
0: That's fair.
2: And how'd that work out for you?
1: Honestly, I found so much joy in wedding crashing that I just forgot that my father ever existed.
2: That's good.
0: Yeah. I think we've all felt that before.
1: That my father never existed?
0: Yes, specifically.
1: Well, thank you, Adam. I've erased him from my memory, and I didn't think about him until today, and we thought about Giuseppe and Harold's Room and the Mexican pizza. That's really what set this whole thing off.
2: Mexican pizza makes you think of your father?
1: Yeah. Yeah. See, in improv, that's how we get warmed up. We say, this makes me think of that. And
2: okay.
1: Someone said Mexican pizza. I was like, Mexican pizza makes me think of my dad. My dad makes me think of death.
2: That's good. Light stuff.
1: Welcome
2: light
1: to
2: stuff.
1: WMNF in the morning. This is a happy show.
0: Yeah. His dad is very much alive. He's actually locked in the room we were talking about earlier.
1: Yeah, eating a Mexican pizza.
0: Eating a Mexican pizza.
2: That's a good way to slowly pass away. Anyway, so they're hanging out with us here in the studio today. And in just a few moments, we do have WMNF news coming up with Juanita. But before we do that, so... You guys, when we were off mic, you were telling me a little bit about what you guys were doing this weekend, right? Mm-hmm. Yeah. Anyone want to jump in on that?
3: Well, actually, three of us in this room went to a clowning workshop over at SAC in Orlando.
2: Wow. Serious stuff. Very, very impressive. I like it.
1: We learned how to lean into failure, which is going to be something that will inevitably happen today.
2: That's something I love about improv. It's like, you know, it's either good because it's good or it's good because you can't rip your eyes away from it.
1: Yeah, yeah. You know? And failure is something you know all about, Ken.
2: It is. It's true. It's true. Yeah. It's a tough road to walk. But if you learn how to do it with grace, you still failed.
1: Forged in the fires of being a cover artist in South Tampa.
2: That's right. That's right. And I'll keep failing every night I can. All right. So here comes WMNF News. And after that, we're going to have a little bit more fun with Harold Sings.
4: Thank you, Ken. Good morning, everybody. I'm Juanita Hurtado Huérfano with the WMNF News headlines. It is 7:30 a.m. In state news, Florida's primary election is set for Tuesday, August 18th. Ahead of the upcoming vote, Brandon residents gather for an informal civic event to meet with candidates running for judicial, congressional, state, and local offices. One of the attendees was Ken Gay, candidate for Hillsborough County School Board District 6. At the candidate forum, he identified key areas where the system needs improvement.
5: Supporting our teachers, first and foremost. If we don't support our teachers, nothing else works. We're losing... teachers in the profession. We're losing veteran teachers, seasoned teachers, and primarily because of discipline issues. We've got to make sure that those practices that are in place in the classroom are used with fidelity, not just in the classroom, but on the bus as well.
4: Gay pointed out that the school district 6 is a countywide seat, meaning all registered Hillsborough County residents are eligible to vote in the race. Ken Gay will face incumbent Karen Perez and Sally Harris-Williamson on August 18th. A new report from the United Way Suncoast finds that local families must earn more than $106,000 a year just to afford the basics. But WMNF's Luisa Campos reports there may be good news for DeSoto County.
6: The Ellis Report contains information about the number of households that earn above the federal poverty level, but less than the basic cost of living. Ellis stands for Asset Limited,

0: constrained and employed. The number of households below the Alice threshold grew in Florida, and it is the fourth highest percentage in the nation. Even with this concerning amount, DeSoto County has shown the region's greatest improvement, with 44% of families above the mark. That surprised Doug Grusenauer, the United Way Suncoast Vice President of Community Impact.
1: And now, while this would seem, you know, sobering for DeSoto County, interestingly enough, it actually is a success story because only 3 years of data prior before that, they were at 35%.
0: Grusenauer says this improvement came from the community helping out, new businesses, and the consistent resilience of the residents.
1: Real collaboration from all parts of a community in order for the residents of Arcadia to have supports to be successful.
0: The Alice threshold is based on the survival budget, which includes the basics of housing, transportation, food, childcare, a basic smartphone plan, and taxes. For WMNF News, I'm Luisa Campos.
2: Scammers are using artificial intelligence to target individuals seeking legal help in immigration cases, co-opting the image and likeness of a prominent South Florida immigration attorney to earn their trust. Ángel Leal says his practice in recent months has been consumed by such cases.
3: Many of our clients are without status, so they're afraid to go to the authorities. And so the fraudsters are counting on the fact that the victims aren't going to go to the authorities because of their immigration status.
2: Leal also says he's taken on some victims as his own clients. Some have missed court hearings or important filing deadlines, because in some instances, scammers put on phony hearings or forged signatures.
3: It's a perfect storm with the immigration crackdown, with people scared, with people looking for help, and then they're seeing these fake promises that are too good to be true. They think there's an easy way, a quick solution to whatever issue that they have.
2: Leal says his firm has identified countless AI-generated videos and hundreds of fraudulent accounts. He also says that he's not the only immigration lawyer being affected and has reported these instances to the FBI, the Federal Commission's communication, and local law enforcement. In local news, one of Tampa's most watched preservation projects is the historic Jackson House. Built in 1901, the famed former boarding house in downtown Tampa has fallen into disrepair. Architect Gerald McCants is behind the project.
4: It's not an architectural significant design, but it was based on the story that the building tells and people that live there. So that is the reason why it was even granted some of the historic grants, is because of the history of the building and not really about the architectural vernacular, character, style, or period that it was built in.
2: McCants also said it is impressive that Jackson House has survived Tampa's many storms and a partial collapse. Traffic is slow approaching downtown Tampa on I-275 South and I-4 West. Expect delays on I-75 approaching Temple Terrace. Today, it will be partially cloudy and humid with highs in the low 90s. Tonight, it will be cloudy with lows in the high 70s. And tomorrow, it will be cloudy and rainy with highs in the low 90s. I'm Juanita Hurtado Huérfano with the WMNF News headlines. 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

0: was the Foo Fighters Generator. You're listening to WMNF, and we are back here in studio with Harold Sings. How's everybody doing?
1: We're doing fantastic. It's a good morning. Traffic wasn't terrible getting over here all the way from St. Pete.
0: Yeah. There you go. Now we can hear you a little better.
1: Yeah, no, I'm all on the mic. It is halfway down my throat. I hope everybody can hear me.
0: You're enunciating remarkably well, considering that fact.
1: This is now an ASMR show. What's happening in Iran? Mouth noises. Anyway, I'm Shane. I am one eighth of Harold Sings. We have several others that weren't able to be in the studio. We also have Adam with us, Caitlin, Bobby, and Francesco.
2: ASMR obviously stands for Adam Sells Mole Rats, which I do.
1: You sell mole rats?
2: Yeah, specifically.
3: Okay. Adam, I'm going to need to talk to you.
2: Right now, or is this a later thing?
1: No, all of us need to talk
3: about the mole rats right now.
2: Okay.
3: Can I get 10?
2: I only sell them individually.
1: Caitlin, we need to talk to you about your mole rat addiction.
3: I knew this was coming.
4: Can you buy them in bulk at Costco?
2: Not anymore.
4: Then I have no interest.
2: Yeah. There was the incident with the mole rat.
3: Tell us more.
2: Well, Frankie actually was the one that told me about it originally.
5: You're closer to the mic.
2: But the Frankie told me in song, though. You remember how it went, the mole rat.

0: with this thing.
1: Chomp, chomp.
0: I tossed it out the window.
2: He tossed it away. But he came back through the kitchen sink.
3: Oh, oh, no.
2: He was as mad as he was pink.
3: Oh, oh, no.
2: He stared at me with his naked body.

0: So that was functionally what happened with the mole rat.
1: Yeah.
2: So you're the reason that they are no longer at Casco?
0: Correct.
1: I'm sorry, did you say Catsco?
2: Yes.
0: The Pet Super Center.
1: The Pet Super Center for... Oh, cats go. Like, cats go.
0: Yeah. Cats go to the Pet Super Center.
1: There's too many. All the cats need to go.
2: Did you think we were talking about Costco this whole time?
3: It's an excellent way to avoid copyright infringement. Well done.
1: It's not your show, Ken.
3: That's fair. I'm sorry. I'll be quiet.
1: Jeez.
4: Is the Mexican pizza trademarked?
2: No.
0: It has to be.
4: Okay.
1: Ken, look it up.
3: No. I'm looking it up right now.
4: Because we dropped that a lot.
0: We could do a substitute name situation, though.
1: For the Mexican pizza?
0: We could have like a Tijuana flatbread.
1: Let's keep riffing. I don't think we should.
0: That's not the one. We didn't land on it right away. That's fine.
1: No, that's fine. The Bobby, you're Italian. What's another word for pizza?
0: Ooh, on the spot.
4: Za.
1: That's just a shortened version of pizza. It just seems lazy.
5: Oh, P didn't go over well.
1: P?
5: If the shortening only works one way.
1: All right, I guess we're sticking with Tijuana flatbread.
0: It is colloquially called pie, though. So maybe we lean into pie.
1: Can we do the simultaneous mms again?
0: I tried to harmonize and I failed. I'm sorry.
4: Italian pie.
3: That was delightful. Also, Taco Bell's Mexican pizza has a fascinating history tied to trademark disputes and branding. When first introduced in 1985, the item was actually called the Pizzazz Pizza. So, do with that what you will.
2: They should change the name.
1: Thanks, Ken.
3: You're welcome.
4: But seriously, thank you. I learned something.
0: Yeah.
1: Now I feel bad.
4: You should. Because we learn something new every day.
1: We did.
4: You should treasure that.
1: So Pizzazz Pizza, we're going to throw it back, because if there's anything that people want is nostalgia for a thing that never actually got off the ground. Frankie, as an Italian, as a second Italian that we have, in this building,
0: Shane's just going to go around the table calling everyone Italian. Eventually we'll get 5 out of 5.
1: Well,
0: here.
1: I mean, as per the sign on the door, there's only two allowed in the building at a time.
4: Whoa.
6: Okay, that's getting real close to Italian erasure here.
1: Oh, sorry, I think your height is slowly erasing you as you get older.
6: It's a radio show. They didn't need to know that I was short.
1: Oh, sorry.
2: But for the record, Francesco is 5'6".
6: Yeah, right on my driver's license. My social security number is, I'm not going to do that, no.
3: 6'5" in his heart, though.
6: 6'5" on the piano.
3: There you go.
1: That's true.
3: There you go.
1: Speaking of which, Frankie actually is an incredible musical improviser, probably one of the best that you will find, hands down. I don't want to, you know, just say within the Tampa Bay area or within Florida. In general, hands down, one of the best musical improvisers, one of the best pianists. I believe, Frankie, and you can confirm this, you won awards over at USF, correct?
6: Yes, I did, actually. I won a musical composition competition with the Florida Orchestra back in 2016, 2017, and they performed an orchestra piece that I wrote for them at the end of their concert series in May of 2017.
1: Awesome.
2: And we have another musical improviser accompanist with us. He's not with us today, but his name is Mike Melton, a master of every instrument that you could think of. So we've got Francesco on the keys. Mike can also do the keys, but you'll usually find him on the guitar. Bobby and Shane are pretty handy with the cajon, and Bobby can also play the saxophone.
0: Yeah, Shane just uses his hands mostly in the show.
1: I like hand jiving. Throwing it back to the 50s. You can't see this.
4: You
1: can't see it.
0: You can't imagine the hand work that's happening right now.
1: We're actually killing it. Adam.
0: Yeah.
1: Tell us a little bit about your introduction into Harold Sings.
0: It was a text message, I guess.
1: Nice. Throwing it over to
0: you next.
2: Yes.
1: Tell us a little bit about why you came up with Harold Sings, the reasoning behind the name, and your choice of players, starting with me.
2: Okay. So Harold Sings is basically a group of friends' improvised experience from about 2 years all the way up to 12 years. We took musical improv classes together for about a year, and in one of our showcases, we did a musical Harold. From that point on, we're like, what if we did this all the time? And we put together Harold Sings, got it submitted to First Coast Comedy Festival, got accepted, and have been playing ever since, and are very excited about our show on Friday. I picked Shane because
5: he's tall, that's it.
2: He's not funny, he can't sing well, but boy is he tall.
0: Which in our theater community is kind of a diversity hire if you think about it.
3: Well, we need to check the box that's the imposing person.
0: Yeah.
3: The one that's large and imposing.
0: Yeah.
3: Yes.
2: I also just needed somebody who
1: can reach things.
2: Yeah. There are times that I can't reach things in a scene, and I need someone who can just yell for no reason.
1: And it's weird because it's improv, and you can do literally anything, and still, every scene ends with me grabbing the box of Cinnamon Toast Crunch from the top of the shelf at a local Publix.
2: Yeah, because you can do literally anything except make yourself taller.
4: Mm. Hey, Ken, we're not going to get knocked by the FCC for heightism, are we?
3: I'll reach out to them and get back to you in 15 business days.
4: Appreciate it.
3: Yeah, no problem.
0: Shane's been working the phones. He's trying to make that a protected class, but I don't think it's going to fly.
1: Yeah. You know, us 6'4" white males have had it tough for too long.
3: Had a rough go of it. Real rough go of it.
5: Oh, you've been suffering.
3: I love it. Well, Harold Sings, they're here in studio with us if you're just joining us, improv troupe. Tell us again about your show, you guys.
2: It's going to be this Friday at Spitfire Comedy House in downtown St. Petersburg at 7:30 p.m. Join us for an hour of completely made-up musical world and characters based on your suggestion.
3: Yeah, I already got emails saying that the Mole Rat song was awesome. So I'm sure that you can expect to hear the Mole Rat song on your favorite streaming platform.
1: Lots of Mole Rat fans out there.
3: Lots of Mole Rat
0: fans.
3: Was
0: the name Shane in any of those email addresses? Just by chance.
3: I'll have to double check the metadata, but so far I'm seeing legit email services.
1: Guys,
3: so
1: we're charting.
3: We're charting.
2: Oh,
3: we're
2: my
3: charting.
2: God. That's and right. Adam, he sells the Mole Rats if you want to buy one.
3: You're charting all over the room. All right. So I'm going to jump us back into a block of music and then I don't know. Who knows what happens? I mean, you guys are welcome to hang around and do whatever you want to do. All right. So let's jump into some music. Here's some T-Rex. I love this song. This is Jeepster.

This is the Morning Show Monday here on WMNF 88.5. Welcome. We've had a lot of fun this morning so far. Lots of new music. By new, I mean new to you, new to me, new to us. We have the improv troupe Harold Sings here in studio with us today. And I'm here to help you boldly go where no one has gone before. Wherever that means for you on your Monday morning. Monday sets the tone. Sets the tone for the whole week. And if Monday sets the tone for the week, Monday morning sets the tone for the day. So set it right. And set it right where it is here on 88.5 FM. Let's take you into a song by a band you've definitely heard before. I wonder if you've actually heard this song before. Here's Bones by The Killers.

was Bones by The Killers. We're doing all deep cuts and B-sides and lesser-known songs on this episode today here on WMNF. We just passed the 8:10 mark, which means it's time for the locals on the 10s. Little local music. I actually had someone send me a text message to say, please play some local music. You got it, man. Here's the local song right here. This is a band called the Tattered Saints. They're playing at Crowbar for the last Hootenanny, which I highly recommend checking out Crowbar and checking out that venue before it goes away in just a few months. This is Started Young by the Tattered Saints.

That was the Tattered Saints. Their song Started Young. Local band, local music. You get it here on WMNF. Coming up in just a little bit, we have Harold Sings here in studio, improv troupe. They're here to make you laugh, make you think, and make you stick around. Here's little Franz Ferdinand, This Fire on WMNF.

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0: It's 8:30, which means it is time for WMNF News. Juanita, what do you have for us?
1: Thank you, Ken. Good morning, everybody. I'm Juanita Hurtado Huérfano with the WMNF News Headlines. It is 8:30 a.m. Florida's primary election is set for Tuesday, August 18th. Ahead of the upcoming vote, Brandon residents gathered for an informal civic event to meet with the candidates. WMNF's Daria Miranova reports on hopefuls running for Florida's 16th congressional district.
2: Brandon residents had the opportunity to interact directly with candidates ahead of the upcoming elections. Among those in attendance were Edward Pope and Tamika Lyles, running to represent Florida's 16th congressional district, both are veterans. Edward Pope says he's not a politician, but a public servant, so people come first.
3: Foster care program needs to be looked at, veteran programs, senior citizens, the environment, small businesses, people just being able to afford to just live. So I do have a Florida First agenda that kind of walks people through that. I do have a 30, 60, 90-day plan that explains how I plan on doing that.
2: Pope will face Sidney Gruters and Eddie Speer in the Republican primary on August 18. Another candidate, Tamika Lyles, says minority women face more challenges running for office.
4: Minority women seeking federal office and the inequality that involves that. It is absolutely difficult. The numbers show us that women have a more difficult time in fundraising and all of that. But if you're a minority woman, then it is exceptionally difficult.
2: Lyles hopes to break some barriers. She will face John Harris, Glenn Pearson, Jan Schneider, and Kelly Kirshner in the Democratic primary on August 18. For WMNF News, I'm Daria Miranova.
1: A new report from the United Way Suncoast shows that families must earn more than $106,000 a year just to afford the basics. The ALIS report contains information

0: information about the number of households that earn above the federal poverty level, but less than the basic cost of living. ALICE stands for Asset Limited, Income Constrained, Unemployed. Doug Griesenauer is the United Way Soundcast Vice President of Community Impact.
1: You know, we should not have to have 665,000 households struggling financially in our community.
0: Florida's median household income for a family of four with two young children in childcare is about $78,000. This is about $28,000 less than what the report shows as the minimum for families to afford basic necessities, including housing, transportation, food, childcare, a basic smartphone plan, and taxes. Also, single mothers tend to struggle even more, as 75% of households led by single mothers fall below the ALICE threshold when compared with 23% of married families. Last week, Governor Ron DeSantis signed a death warrant for the execution of Dennis Michael Saussure. WMNF's Chris Young reports it is the 11th death warrant signed by the governor this year.
2: Dennis Michael Saussure was convicted of strangling 18-year-old Patricia Gifford in Broward County in 1981. The 74-year-old is scheduled to die from lethal injection at Florida State Prison on July 14th. Grace Hanna is the executive director of Floridians for Alternatives to the Death Penalty.
3: I know people often say that things are unprecedented, but this is actually unprecedented. Florida has never carried out this many executions on this short of a timeline. We had 19 last year. This is the 11th death warrant this year. We are ahead of pace from last year.
2: The group has argued that life without parole is an alternative to the death penalty and is working on plans for a vigil for Saussure. The warrant comes a week after Andrew Lukehart was executed for the murder of a five-month-old girl. Last year, Florida executed 19 people, a state record. Chris Young, WMNF News.
0: Traffic is slow approaching downtown Tampa on I-275 South and I-4 West. Expect delays on I-75 approaching Temple Terrace. Today, it will be partially cloudy and humid with highs in the low 90s. Tonight, it will be cloudy with lows in the high 70s. And tomorrow, it will be cloudy and rainy with highs in the low 90s. I'm Juanita Hurtado Huérfano with the WMNF News Headlines. 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

0: That was The Hives. A little more for little old you here on WMNF. This is the morning show Monday you are listening to right now. And we have Harold Sings, the improv troupe, here in studio with us today. And Adam, as I understand it, you had some questions for your cohort, Francesco, over there.
1: Yes, thank you, Kenneth. I sure did. So, Francesco, I understand you've recently introduced a new musical instrument to the world. You're calling it a piano. How does this work?
2: It's a very complex beast. It takes, the normal explanation would take 45 minutes and 30 seconds. But I will try to distill it to 10 seconds.
1: Please try. And Miss Caitlin.
3: Oh, yes.
1: You had a follow-up, if I'm not mistaken.
3: My follow-up is, just so everyone knows what a piano is, it is a thing of keys and strings. They're white, they're black, and when you tippity-tap them, they make music.
4: And I'm sorry, just to chime in a bit. We also know there are such things as grand pianos,
3: yes.
4: Electric pianos.
3: Is it electric keys? There's a grand piano.
4: Some, yes. Yeah. Some can actually be plugged in, and they call them keyboards.
1: What we don't know is, where's that accent from, Shane?
4: It's from all over the UK.
3: Yeah, he's doing a Spinal Tap bit.
4: I've travelled a bit.
1: You're travelling right now.
4: And just anyway. I think we're missing the point here. We've come to learn about pianos.
3: Yes. Right?
1: Frankie, can you pull up a map and just put a pin as Shane's accent moves from country to country?
3: What about your accent?
1: Oh, my God.
3: You dropped it completely.
1: That's the bit.
4: Anyway, Frankie's got a great Jamaican accent, Francesco. And he's going to use it as he tells you about pianos.
2: I was legally required to remove that accent from the list of skills that I have. So I appreciate you commending me on that accent, but it is not something I will be divulging, at least this morning.
3: Not even 10 seconds.
2: Not even 10 seconds. My legal team has advised me not to continue.
5: Yes, I would just like to say you are listening to 88.5 WMNF, the only news station in Tampa.
0: My goodness, that was the voice of that mustache right there. My God. He walked in like, hi. And then that came on. That was beautiful. That was beautiful.
2: Yeah, the microphone changes him.
1: But you didn't say FM. And as far as I've understood from how the morning has gone, you have to say FM every time.
5: I did technically, because FM is in WMNF.
2: Just not in the FM order.
1: Can I get a ruling, Frankie?
0: That's intelligent. It makes you think.
2: I would say that it does qualify, but it's more like a yellow card in soccer for those watching the World Cup.
3: You mean football?
4: I must interject here. It's clearly football.
3: Oh, you're already late. I told that joke.
4: This is intelligent comedy and is meant to be repeated twice.
0: Yeah, he just wasn't in the same time zone.
4: Yeah. I've traveled many places, but not the one from whence you've came.
2: I think the issue with the time zone thing is that Shane would have had to say the joke first, because the UK time zone is the Greenwich Mean Time, which is 6 hours, 8 hours ahead.
1: Well, Shane has never told a joke first in his life, so that's...
4: No.
2: Everything's always rebranded and changed, mm-hmm. And it's like, oh, here's Shane's version of the joke.
4: You know what the audience wants, Frankie, is you to name all the different time zones.
2: I don't think I know all of them by name.
4: No, let's give it a shot.
3: Yeah.
2: Like I said, I know the Greenwich Mean Time. I know that there is a universal time zone in China that all of it is, I believe, -8.
4: Oh, you are killing right now.
2: I can keep going. Like, it's fine.
0: Does anybody got a phone book for him to read right now?
2: Yes, we can start with A.
4: We got a call coming in.
0: That's great.
6: Yeah, hi. My name's Margaret.
2: Hello, Margaret. Oh,
3: hi,
2: what is
3: Margaret.
2: Your question?
6: I had a question for the piano feller.
2: Oh, good. Perfect. What is your question?
6: When you tickle the ivories, do they laugh?
2: I do get this question a lot with the tickling of the keys.
0: It's a reasonable question.
2: It is a very reasonable question, but I do not like to be interrupted.
3: I hope they laugh.
2: I hope so, too.
3: It would bring me so much joy if each individual key just went...
2: Each individual key has their own way of expressing joy when being tickled.
3: Can you show us an example?
2: You interrupted Shane, but
4: I'm
2: yes.
4: sorry, I was going to say, you know what every good joke needs? Tons of exposition.
2: Oh, a ton. I'm the master of exposition. But yes, each key, there are some that have like little, like little dainty laughs.
3: Oh, show us every laugh on the keyboard.
2: That is 88 of them. Are you ready?
3: We
2: will start from the lowest to the highest. The lowest one is a D.
3: I'll cut you off if I get bored.
2: I know, it'll be after three. So the lower register, most of them are...
4: Oh, we got another call coming in.
3: So much exposition for the laughs.
4: We got another call coming in. This one's coming from one Mr. Charles Duckweed.
7: Hi, no question. Just wanted to say that I love this discussion. Comedy is about timing.
2: I agree.
3: I could hear it in your pause.
4: Now let's go back to all 88 sounds and laughters.
3: Yeah. With less exposition.
2: So the thing about that is, well, I mean, okay, so like I said, I'm definitely teasing you a little bit, but like the lower keys, they have a bass voice. It's like a ha-ha, like the low A, like the A0 is a ha-ha.
6: Like a Santa Claus type situation.
2: Oh, the ho-ho is different. That's like C. Mm. It's okay. We're talking ha.
3: Which one sounds like a little mouse being tickled?
2: Oh, probably B7, like closer to the top.
3: Can you imitate it?
2: I think it's like...
3: Perfect.
2: Something like that. I think that those really high pitches and such.
6: Was that sharp? That sounded sharp to me.
2: Yeah, it wasn't. I wasn't trying to go for the pitch of B7. I was going for the tone of the laughter.
6: Mm.
2: So there's a lot of nuance that comes with it. I mean, middle C's are very much like, ha-ha, like it's triumphant. It's like, because you know that. You know C, and C knows you.
6: Middle C's like the middle child of the piano, really.
2: Well, yeah, but they're the middle child that gets, like, they got famous.
3: Looks like we have another call coming in from Bob Seger.
2: Oh, I know him. It's cool.
8: Hey, this is Bob Seger. I was wondering if you know how to play any other instruments, any other wind flutes that you blow into... And tell me how that sounds.
2: How much exposition do you want? Because
3: none.
2: I know this. Okay, the clarinet. I started that instrument primarily before a piano.
8: I'm going to listen offline.
0: I love it. I love it. Harold Sings here in studio. Tell us about your show, guys. Coming up. When is it?
4: Harold, what is it? Yeah, Harold Sings is going to be this Friday, June 19th, 7:30 p.m., doors at 7 at Spitfire Comedy House on 1st Avenue South in St. Petersburg, Florida.
3: You can get tickets on spitfirecomedy.com.
0: There you go. I love it. Thank you guys so much for coming and being in the studio. It's a lot of fun. Appreciate it. Come back anytime. All right, let's get into a block of music to take you out of the 8 o'clock hour into Democracy Now. Here is The Sound of Settling by Death Cab for Cutie.

that's our show. Thank you so much for listening. And I won't be in here next week. I'm heading out of town, but we'll have someone in here to take things over. 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

0: government as a kind of domestic anti-Hezbollah force working in an Axis alliance with the United States and Israel. The Iranians view the next phase of this as seeking to decouple the United States and Israel from this central front of Lebanon. And so I think one of the major questions that we're going to see resolved in the coming days is what Iran's position is, and if it is indeed a red line, as they've said, that the Israelis must withdraw from Lebanon and entirely cease their attacks and their state of siege. Many analysts in Lebanon over the months have been concerned that potentially Iran would have to use its leverage to deal with its own economic situation and some of its priorities. In recent days, the Iranians have stunned much of the world in how ferociously they've responded and retaliated against Israel for its attacks and particularly its bombings on Beirut. So what's different in a way from the JCPOA framework, and we're far from having something extensive like that, but in the approach of the Iranians, they are trying to embed within this documentable conditions that if the United States doesn't follow through on them, the Iranians have the ability to try to resume. But there's a question on whether or not Iran is, as some of the critics internally are saying, giving up too much strategic leverage. Could they then reimpose a kind of asymmetric state of closure on the Strait of Hormuz after the world economy gets back into motion, et cetera? Yes, they could, but the narrative would be different. And the last thing I would say is, whether the bombs stop falling or not, Israel in the coming days, weeks, and months is going to intensify its internal covert operation campaign inside of Iran to try to foment and encourage even more unrest and violence, try to further destabilize the Iranian state.
1: Jeremy Scahill, I want to thank you for being with us, co-founder of Dropsite News. Coming up here in Belfast, Northern Ireland, an estimated 20,000 people rallied to condemn racism following days of anti-immigrant violence. Stay with us.
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0: Live from NPR News in Washington, I'm Korva Coleman. President Trump is going to France to attend the G7 summit with other leaders of industrialized nations. He's expected to talk about the new agreement both the White House and Iran say they have reached to stop the war. There's supposed to be a signing ceremony on Friday in Geneva. Trump says the agreement will open the Strait of Hormuz. But NPR's Carrie Kahn reports no details about the agreement have been released.
1: Lots of questions remain, but Trump says the Strait's opening will happen after the deal is signed on Friday, and it will begin with a sweeping of the vital waterway of all mines. He said in the past that the pact would entail a 60-day ceasefire while both sides begin negotiations on a permanent end to the war. And then comes really tough issues like Iran's nuclear capabilities and sanctions relief.
0: NPR's Kerry Kahn reporting. Stocks opened sharply higher this morning on hopes that the deal between the U.S. and Iran will soon allow oil to flow smoothly through the Strait of Hormuz. NPR Scott Horsley reports the Dow Jones Industrial Average jumped about 600 points in early trading.
2: Stocks are up and crude oil prices are down on news of the diplomatic deal to reopen the strait, which is expected to be finalized later this week. AAA says retail gasoline prices dipped to an average of $4.06 a gallon overnight. That's down about a dime from a week ago, but still about $1.08 more than before the war began. Fox Corporation has struck a deal to buy Roku in a transaction valued at $22 billion. The purchase would boost Fox's footprint in the streaming world. Roku has more than 100 million streaming subscribers worldwide. Industrial production inched up by 0.1% last month. Manufacturing output was flat in May. Scott Horsley, NPR News, Washington.
0: Ebola continues to spread in Eastern Democratic Republic of the Congo. There are at least 782 confirmed cases and 181 confirmed deaths. Response teams are struggling to get the outbreak under control. Emmett Livingstone reports from Ituri province in the DRC.
3: I'm here in Rwampara Ebola Treatment Center, and I'm in an Ebola ward with doctors going from isolated room to isolated room checking on Ebola patients. All of us are in full protective gear, which includes a bib, two layers of clothing, several layers of gloves, goggles, a mask. It's difficult to describe the level of discomfort wearing one of these suits. It's very difficult to breathe, and on top of that, the goggles fog up, so it's also difficult to see. These are the conditions under which doctors have to work. The Ebola patients themselves, some of them appear to be in a great deal of pain. We heard some people crying out. The doctor said that at a certain stage of the Ebola virus disease, the whole body aches and it's extremely painful.
0: Emmett Livingstone reporting from Ituri Province, Democratic Republic of the Congo. You're listening to NPR. Kentucky Senator Mitch McConnell has been hospitalized. His office says he is receiving excellent care. But yesterday's statement did not say if McConnell was hospitalized at home in Kentucky or in Washington. And it didn't say why he was admitted or what his prognosis is. The health of the former Senate Majority Leader has been tracked. McConnell was hospitalized in 2023 with a concussion after falling. He then twice froze and stopped speaking in the middle of news conferences later that year. Iran's national soccer team arrived in the U.S. yesterday. Iran plays New Zealand tonight in Los Angeles. The city is home to the largest Iranian community outside Iran. Activists are planning to protest against Iran during the game. NPR's Arzu Rezvani reports Iran's head coach says his team is unfazed.
4: At a press conference in Los Angeles Sunday, Iranian team coach Amir Ghalanoui was asked whether his team is concerned about protests. We're just focused on playing a good, high-quality match, he told reporters, adding that the team won't pay attention to any issues outside the game. Protesters want to bring attention to what they say is Iran's record of human rights abuse. Many are planning to bring blindfolds, nooses, and American and Israeli flags into the stadium. But FIFA, the organization behind the World Cup, prohibits the display of political signs. Security could remove demonstrators from the stadium, pushing Iran's record and reputation for oppression out of view. Arzu Rezvani, NPR News, Los Angeles.
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8: 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The information provided on the show is not intended to diagnose or treat any disease. There is no implied patient-physician relationship in these calls. The nature of the calls is educational and informational only.
9: 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Well, Dr. Fred, AMA always seems to bring out the best in our listeners, and nobody pays me by the word to prattle on. So let me step aside now. What have you got for us today, Dr. Harvey?
10: Well, it's another beautiful day in Florida.
9: Absolutely, it is. I'm loving it. And I do want to make a correction. I've got Maddie answering the phones today. Sage wasn't able to make it on in, but maybe she's able to enjoy this beautiful weather.
10: Indeed. Lots of beautiful weather it is. And thinking about that, I just wanted to talk about going out in the sun. It's been recommended by many medical societies to put sunblock on your body to prevent sun damage to your skin, to reduce the risk of skin cancer. And for years, there's been controversy about these chemicals that we've been asked to put on our skin. And as time goes on, more and more data is accumulating that many of these chemicals are actually toxic chemicals. The Environmental Working Group, they have a website, EWG.org, has a report on sunscreen and many other topical products. They have a page called Skin Deep, and they help you navigate the toxicity of the things that are in your cosmetics, because there's a lot of toxicity in a lot of cosmetics, including sunscreens. And there are many petrochemical additives that act as sunblocks. And the some of the ones that are involved are they're like benzene rings. They're petrochemicals that are highly reactive. You know, benzene, toluene, these things actually cause cancer. And these sunblocks are kind of based in these chemicals, and then they're changed, but they still have the basic structure. And so there's a lot of evidence that they act, because hormones are ring structures. They act like hormones. There's a hormone disruption that seems to be going on in animals and people that use some of these chemicals. They have names like oxybenzone and avobenzone, octinoxate, homocinamate, para-aminobenzoic acid. Hear the benzene in there. Copaba, padamate, alpha-aminobenzoic acid. Beta-paba, homosalicylate, homosalate. Fragrance is another thing that's in there. And oxybenzone, avobenzone, and benzophenone. They all have these benzene rings in. They're all probably toxic. They all actually have properties that we've been seeing in animals on in fish. We've found that higher concentrations of these in the water and in the fish results in a shift in the actual sexuality of the fish, because it's they're so much like estrogen that they can convert male fish to female fish. And many of these are banned because they're persistent. They're organic chemicals that are persistent. They don't break down. And so they're killing reefs in Hawaii. You can't actually access some of these toxic substances in Hawaii because they're killing reefs. There are a couple of minerals that are used, titanium oxide, zinc oxide. If you're going to use those, you don't want to get nanoparticulate because that might get absorbed. But these are very relatively safe. They stay on the skin if they're bigger particles, and they reflect the sun. They don't actually absorb the energy of the sun like these benzene rings and cause free radical damage to your skin. But here's good news. The FDA just finally approved the use of bemotrizinol, B-E-M-O-T-R-I-Z-I-N-O-L. It's actually marketed in Europe and Asia and Australia for many years. Tinosorb S and Parsol Shield are two names of it, trade names. But at this point, because the FDA has allowed it, it's available for human use in America. And so one of the key properties of this is it has really broad spectrum coverage. It covers UVA and UVB. So UVA is the one that causes the premature aging, wrinkles, and skin cancer, and UVB causes the sunburn. So it blocks both of them. And then unlike these other chemical poisons, essentially, that have been used, it doesn't degrade quickly or uses effectiveness when it's exposed to intense sunlight. So it's probably not going to be safe for use on reefs because it still will probably be damaging them due to blocking sun. But it doesn't leave a white cast. It's an organic chemical filter. And the best thing is it has minimal, it's a very large molecule. So it sits on top of the skin. And so it has minimal skin penetration, low bloodstream absorption, and it's been used for at least a decade in Europe without finding any major problems. So it's likely you can probably start ordering this chemical on the internet. You could probably find it for someone to ship it to you from Europe or Asia. This is good news because these other chemicals are dangerous. And the reason I talk about it is because these chemicals, when absorbed, end up in breast milk. Yeah. Mothers feeding children after applying these substances actually have it going in the breast milk. And even worse, there's a study that shows that women who have higher blood levels of these avobenzone, oxybenzone type of petrochemicals, they have lower birth weight babies. The higher the blood level, the lower the birth weight. So we need to really consider what we're putting on our bodies as well as what we're putting in our bodies. The study that I was talking about is a where they showed, there's a new study that just came out. I didn't mention it yet. It's in Ecotoxicology and Public Health, May 13 of 2021. I don't know how this just showed up, but the American Chemical Society has a good study. They looked for 15 years, and what they showed was that PFAS was present in women's breast milk, and it was increasing over the course of time, and then it started decreasing when the government banned PFOS and PFOA. But they've moved to shorter, smaller molecules, and so now they have two short-chain PFAS, which started to show up as the other bigger ones started to go away. So we're finding these persistent chemicals in breast milk. We find the topically applied sunblocks in breast milk. And so we're actually damaging children with these chemicals when we're not paying attention to what is actually going on. And so suggestions, avoid using the petrochemical sunblocks, find the new one, use not nanoparticulate, but just regular zinc oxide as one of the safest sunblocks until you can get the other stuff. But the other thing is, remember, don't go out in the sun between peak hours, between 10 and 4. Stay out of the sun. If you have to in the sun, wear a wide-brimmed hat, wear long-sleeve clothes, make sure you get some sunblock on your nose and your ears. The key is here, we need to avoid petrochemicals. Most of them are not meant for any body. Mammalian, fish, doesn't matter. These aren't things that our systems know how to handle, so we end up getting problems when they're in our systems. There are better ways to do this. And we can talk about those better ways on this radio show. I'm Dr. Fred Harvey, and this is the Healthy Steps radio show.
9: It absolutely is. 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Good morning, Kent. How are you doing today?
10: Hello, Kent.
9: Hello.
10: Are you there?
11: Good morning.
10: What do you have for us today?
11: I have a question for a friend of mine that's a female. They're 71, and they keep getting noticed that they need to have their annual mammogram. And they're concerned that they've been having mammograms regularly every year. But they've also had a thermogram and, I believe, an ultrasound. They're wondering which is maybe the best. And the concern with mammograms is the radiation that they're potentially exposed to every year.
10: Yeah, that is a concern. So the current recommendations from all of the medical societies are to continue with the annual mammogram, because mammogram is the gold standard for diagnosing a breast tumor, in addition to doing your own self breast palpation every month. But so the mammogram has been very effective at early detection. And there is an issue with it, and you mentioned it, the radiation. I remember when I was taking my medical boards back in the late 80s, there was a study that was done by Radiology Society looking at mammogram risk. And what they came up with was that for every 100,000 mammograms, there's the possibility of a cancer being created. And, you know, I think just living creates a much higher chance of getting breast cancer, such as drinking more than an ounce of alcohol a day increases your risk of breast cancer by 50%. So there is a slight risk, but the benefit of early detection is significant. It's been my clinical approach to consider that the thermogram is a highly effective tool for looking at function of the breast. If the breast is showing an abnormal on the thermogram, it would be really important to get a follow-up mammogram and or ultrasound. The ultrasound is very good at delineating the difference between a cyst, an open, you know, little balloon cavity versus a solid tumor. So if there's a question in dense fibrocystic breasts that the mammogram is unclear about, it's helpful to have an ultrasound to delineate whether it's a cyst or a solid tumor, because most of the cysts are benign. And so my recommendation to my patients that are unwilling to consider the annual mammogram is to do an annual thermogram and a biennial mammogram. If you're not going to do it every year, do it every other year. But make sure that in the meantime, you're doing monthly breast palpations on and off the period. And if you're postmenopausal, just once a month, to make sure you're not missing a nodule that could be important. I've had patients that 6 months after their mammogram, they find a tiny nodule and come back and there's a half centimeter lesion there. So it's really important to consider all the data and really make the best decisions for you clinically, personally.
11: Okay.
10: How did that help?
11: That sounds good. And, you know, she's 71 and would they just have to continually for the rest of their life have annual mammograms? Or is there a point
10: yes,
11: and don't have to?
10: The incidence of breast cancer goes up with time.
11: Oh, it does. Okay.
10: So it makes sense to continue paying attention.
11: That answers my question, then.
10: Excellent. Glad to help. You're welcome.
11: Bye.
9: Thank you there, Eric. And yes, that is a great question. I've got, Kent there, but I've got Eric on the line. But I want to remind folks that this is the Healthy Steps Radio Show with Dr. Fred Harvey. And I'm inviting you to participate and address your medical questions or concerns by calling 813-239-9663 and continue to send your emails to dj@wmnf.org. Let's go to Eric in Tampa. Good morning, Eric.
12: Hello?
9: Hello, Eric.
12: Hi, Dr. Harvey. How are you doing?
10: I'm doing great. How are you today, Eric?
12: I'm hanging in there. I was already outside a little bit today. And then I heard that you were doing a show or a special on sunscreens and skin. I had a few questions that I can ask you real quick so I don't forget them.
10: Certainly.
12: Okay, for sunscreen, is it about 30 nowadays? Is that best now? Or what was it best SPF to use nowadays? And is it different for different skin colors, this type of lotion you use? And then the last thing is, for homeless people, they live outdoors, so what might be the best type of procedure or sunscreen or lotion that they could use because they're outdoors? They're outdoors all the time.
10: So first off, the 30 is about the kind of minimum you need in Florida to protect yourself. And if you're going to use some, why not start with a good number? 4, 10, 12, whatever these things are for people who want to get suntans, they're a bit too low, not worth it. So yes, start with 30, but different skin colors, everybody burns, no matter what your skin color. So wearing sunblock is a good idea for everybody. And I don't think you really need to change the lotion specifically. But as I mentioned before, if you're looking for SPF 30, look for zinc oxide, titanium oxide, or now this new one that's available from Europe, Bemtrizinol.
12: Okay. Thank you for being able to answer those questions. The only thing I could help with the homeless is that if they don't use umbrellas, or that could be for anyone, like at a golf tournament, just to use an umbrella or sunscreen out in the being outdoors that long. But the only thing I could think of they could use if it's not lotion is an umbrella or clothing to cover up. Is there any
10: exactly
12: being under shade? Can you suggest anything other than that?
10: I think those are some of the best things. If you're outdoors, just make sure you have a place where you can get shade. Try to get a long brimmed hat or a wide brimmed hat, long sleeve, like the shirts people wear for fishing. Those are about SPF 30, I think. So all these things could help. And then, if they can get access to some sunblock, they could use that too. Zinc oxide's fairly cheap.
12: So 30 would be a good one to tell if they ever donated sunscreen to a homeless shelter. 30 would be a good start off.
10: Right, but you can get much higher than that with zinc oxide. It's a complete block. If you've noticed the lifeguards' noses, they're white.
12: Yeah, that it's a creamier lotion, it seems.
10: It's thick, it's dense, and it reflects. So that is one of the cheapest. Zinc oxide is like the cheapest sunblock you can do.
12: Okay, zinc oxide. I'll write that down. Thank you, Dr. Harvey. I don't want to hold up your time.
10: No problem. Thanks for the questions.
13: No problem. Thank you. Peace.
10: And to you.
9: Thank you there, Eric. And yes, I've got Scott from Palm Harbor on the line. Good morning, Scott.
14: Good morning.
10: How are you today?
14: I'm doing fine, doctor. How about yourself?
10: Fantastic. What do you want to talk about?
14: You've been a bodybuilder, and so you know the routine I'm going through. I've got a show coming up, and instead of doing Winstrol, some of those other things that are very toxic, what about a GLP-1? Is that a good weight, or am I going to lose muscle mass? What's the deal? I can't seem to find any research on that as far as the bodybuilding aspect of it to get shredded before the competition. Is that making sense?
10: Yes, I hear you. Not much interested in getting shredded, and so I don't pay much attention to that, but a GLP-1 might do that for you. It's just an abuse of a medication because there's no treatment that you're going for here. This is just cosmetics. So yeah, it might work.
14: Isn't it pretty much a side effect though that you do lose body mass, or can you counter it with the lifting of weights?
10: No, you have to counter it with eating enough calories.
14: And protein, right?
10: Protein is the calorie, yeah. Basically, yeah. If you go calorically below your needs, right. And if you have a massive amount of muscle, you have huge caloric needs to maintain the muscle. If you drop below that, you're going to cut fat, and that's where you're going to get cut. If the GLP-1 is making you cut fat faster, you may not have as much appetite. You may lose some muscle mass. So I don't really know because I don't follow bodybuilding anymore. It could be that you're dealing with something that would work. I don't know. I think that's I look more at enhancing health rather than doing cosmetic stuff.
14: Yeah, I just want to do this one show, and that's it. A short spin, and I'll be done with it. It's just one of those bucket list type of things. And
10: I hear you.
14: A real quick question, doctor. What's the degree between colon guard versus a colonoscopy? I know when you do the colonoscopy, if they're polyps, they can remove them immediately. But doesn't the colon guard detect the DNA of a polyp? So if it is present, then you know to go get the colonoscopy. What's your feeling on that?
10: This is what the literature about the Cologuard, the FIT test, the Galleri test,

0: 97% specific, so they're highly accurate. And I think that you can't, I have never, there's no way really of saying whether a colonoscopy is 95% sensitive or what, because we don't have a control. You know, you're not going to do two colonoscopies by two different doctors and see which one was finding the polyps. So we don't have that control to know the actual sensitivity of the colonoscopy, but it is the gold standard. And every gastroenterologist is going to tell you you need the colonoscopy versus the
1: ColonGuard.
0: The ColonGuard and or the FIT. Basically, again, based on what you just said, that they can snare the polyp right then.
1: Right.
0: And so there's an argument for not getting anesthesia and not doing a colon cleanse. But if you've had a polyp, if you've had any kind of cancer, then you probably really need to go and let somebody look there.
1: I've had the colon guard the last probably, I had a colonoscopy. Remember Katie Couric was pushing the issue so much because of her husband? So I got caught up and I did get it done. And he said, you're fine. I'm pretty much, I eat a lot of vegetables and a lot of fiber all the time. And so I got it done, it was fine. And then ever since then, I've been doing the colon guard. And I had no polyps at all on the first one, but that was like 20 years ago. So your opinion seems like what I feel, that the colon guard is a pretty good indicator.
0: Yes.
1: Right.
0: I think it really is. And so is the FIT test, and so is the Galleri test, Grail.
1: All right, you put my mind at ease. I thank you for all you do. I listen to you religiously, and thanks for all the input. Appreciate it.
0: You're very welcome. Hey, if you get a chance, stop by the tip jar and leave a donation. We're slightly under goal.
1: Absolutely. The stock market's doing great. I have no problem with that. Thanks, Doc.
0: Thank you.
1: Thank you.
0: Have a great day.
1: Bye-bye. You too.
2: Thank you very much there, Scott. And now the boards have gone dark, and it gets pretty spooky around here when things go dark. So I'm going to tell you folks that you are listening to the Healthy Steps Radio Show with Dr. Fred Harvey here on WMNF in Tampa, and you are encouraged to participate. Just give us a call with your medical questions or concerns at 813-239-9663. I have Maddie who's come on in to answer the phone. So that number, once again, is 813-239-9663. And continue to send your emails to dj@wmnf.org. Back to you there, Doc.
0: Yeah, it's really interesting what we have going on in health. It's such a consumerist marketplace. I just ran across an article today, The Future of Health from Head to Toe. And the tagline is, early detection for all sorts of ailments will allow doctors to treat conditions before a lot of damage is done. Wow. It's like a lightning bolt that just awakened me. It's like, but wait. this is the premise that I've been practicing with since 1997, 30 years, I've been practicing early detection, but not in the sense of, oh, we're going to do a PSA and see if you have an elevated PSA that early detects your prostate cancer. No, it's actually looking at predictive biomarkers, listening to the human who is vertically ill, who has no diagnosis, but just doesn't feel right. And this article suggests that in the very near future, doctors may be able to predict the speed at which your individual organs are aging and detect cancer, Alzheimer's, and other diseases long before you develop symptoms. No, it's already here. I'm so confused as to what this benighted nature of journalism is, in that we think we don't have the things that we do. Who is living in such poverty that they don't understand that we already have vast amounts of preventive early detection and life-changing information that with simple, healthy steps, we can actually turn back the course of a disease? This is fascinating to me that they're actually now just saying they know how to do this. They then it may be happening in the near future. No. Functional medicine doctors have been doing this for 30 years.

0: 30 years. Western medicine is finally awakening to healthcare. Seriously, they're going to actually think about future health rather than treating illness today. But no, it's still veiled in that. We can treat the illnesses you don't have is the statement that she just basically made. Treat. What about support the human condition so it doesn't have the problem? It's just fascinating the way our world frames stuff upside down. But we can talk about that too, because I think I have a couple of people on the line.
1: Yes, we do. We've got Chris and John, but I don't want to go through this spookiness again. I want you to participate in the Healthy Steps radio show by giving us a call at 813-239-9663. Again, that number is 813-239-9663 to sneak you on in the last about half hour of the show. Let's go to Chris. Good morning, Chris.
2: Hello.
0: Hi, Chris.
2: Yeah, I've been dealing with some constant ringing in my ears, and it's worse when I lay down.
0: So, is it both ears?
2: Yeah, it's constant all the time.
0: And when did this occur?
2: It started about 3.5 weeks ago.
0: What was happening at the time?
2: I'm sorry, what?
0: What was happening in your life at the time that you developed this ringing in the ears?
2: Well, I've been under toxic stress for over 20 months now. Because I've been displaced since Milton.
0: Oh, yes. Stress and anxiety can often cause symptoms like ringing in the ears. Are you doing some sort of stress reduction technique?
2: Yes, I do. I do yoga. I do mindfulness, brain dumping, because my,
0: yeah.
2: Well, as well.
0: It sounds like you're doing some good things. So what was going on 3 weeks ago that suddenly this occurred? Did you get exposed to something? Did something happen?
2: Not that I can pinpoint, no.
0: Because you've been displaced by a hurricane, sometimes mycotoxins, mold toxins, cause these kinds of symptoms. Are you possibly in a moldy place?
2: I am. I'm living with a friend, and we're rebuilding. We're in the process of repairing our home.
0: So, are you repairing it yourself, and are you exposed to mold in the house?
2: No, I'm not repairing it myself. I visit the house. All the drywall's been taken down. It's basically been taken down. A lot of the, you know, all the mildew and moldy stuff is gone.
0: Okay. I think it is worth it for you to see an ears, nose, and throat doctor and get evaluated, because constant ringing in both ears, it could be neurologic, but if you rule out the neurologic ear connection by seeing an ear doctor, audiologist, then this could be metabolic and you need a further workup. It's really hard to tell, but stress can be involved, toxins can be involved. It doesn't sound like you've had noise pollution that's done it, but that also is involved.
2: Okay. And what about the products that, I think it's called Lipo, that supposedly has a lot of amino acids that help. Do you know anything about that?
0: I know that I wouldn't treat a problem like this without actually finding out why you have it.
2: Okay. All right. Thank you so much.
0: You're very welcome. Get somebody to help you figure this out, because you do need that. This is too long of a persistent problem.
2: Okay. Thank you.
0: You're welcome.
1: Best wishes to you there, Chris, and thanks for calling. Let's go to John in St. Pete. Good morning to you, John.
3: Yes, good morning.
0: Hi there.
3: Dr. Harvey, yes. I've been dealing with discomfort in one shoulder, in a compromised range of motion for probably 2 months or so. I'm going to physical therapy and doing exercises for that, but I'm wondering if I should maybe see an acupuncturist.
0: Well, do you know what the diagnosis is? What's going on in your shoulder?
3: I don't know, other than it's been kind of diagnosed as frozen shoulder. They physical therapy does not believe it's a rotator cuff issue. It's more muscular rather than joint related, according to what I've been told.
0: So rotator cuff is muscular. And so if they're telling you it's muscular, then it's rotator cuff. The joint is the joint. Different area of concern. So it does sound like you have muscular problems. I had frozen shoulder on both sides, and I found out I had partial rotator cuff tears on both shoulders. And I did chiropractic deep tissue massage, class 4 laser and acupuncture, as well as supplements. I backed out of the acupuncture when I found that the class 4 laser was improving the symptoms faster and was facilitating the deep tissue massage. I found a very good deep tissue neuromuscular therapist who was able to remind me that my shoulder actually wasn't truly frozen, that it was my mind that was preventing the movement because it was afraid of experiencing pain again. Once I made it through a full range of motion a couple of times with each shoulder, then I didn't have a frozen shoulder anymore, and it was done extremely gently, not under sedation like sometimes is done in the orthopedics suite where you get sedated and then they just kind of wrench the shoulder into a new place. This was done with me consciously aware of every movement, and I was making the movement with help. So there are some really good therapists out there. Muscle activation technique therapist, deep tissue neuromuscular massage people, acupuncturists, chiropractors and acupuncturists who both use class 4 laser, and chiropractic to get your spine in the right shape because it's probably also pushing your posture out of the place that makes your shoulders happy.
3: I did see a chiropractor. And
0: okay, on a regular basis to keep adjustments going?
3: No, she told me that she didn't think there was anything more she could do to relieve my condition with the shoulder.
0: All right, so you need a rehab chiropractor. There are chiropractors that are actually certified in rehab therapy. Mine was. Fortunately, he was in the suite next door to me, and we were friends for years, and he is a brilliant therapist. But if you can find a chiropractic rehab doctor, you're going to find somebody who thinks forward about that and understands that the entire system is connected.
3: You said you were diagnosed. How were you diagnosed?
0: MRI.
3: Okay. So you had
0: I just got an MRI of both shoulders, and actually there are many places that will do cash services. My insurance wasn't interested in paying for two MRIs, so fortunately I had the money to do. I think they only charged like $125 or something cash to read two MRIs, but you could shop around, see what you can find. Maybe your primary care doctor will order a couple of MRIs for you, but yeah, or you only need one. Your right shoulder is the problem, so yeah, get an MRI and see if there's something really there, because you don't want to be, you know, fooling around with something that's torn. You want to actually do some of the good things. If it's torn, you want to get on supplements. You want to get on a regular, you know, therapy with good direction, because maybe the physical therapist doesn't understand you have a tear and what he's doing isn't helping.
3: And what type of a supplement would treat a tear?
0: There's some interesting extracts of coxcomb and collagen that they have produced at a company called BioIberica in Spain. And it is hyaluronic acid and collagen. The one I used was branded as Synovix tendon ligament. And it actually has electron micrograph evidence that it reorganizes inflamed and problematic tendons. It actually reorganizes and heals them. It's such amazing stuff.
3: Can you spell that for me? I didn't quite.
0: SYNOVX, tendon ligament.
3: Tendon ligament?
0: Okay. Yep.
3: And is that readily available, or I have to go online for something to find that?
0: Well, you'll have to go online to find it readily available.
3: Yeah, I see. Okay, thank you.
0: You're very welcome.
1: Thank you there, John. Let's go to Kathy in Lutz. Good morning, Kathy.
4: Good morning. How are you?
0: Great. Kathy, how are you today?
4: I'm good. I have a question about my big toe. The base of my big toe has got a growth that's been growing for 15 to 20 years, and uh-huh. It's starting to interfere with the function of my joint. And it usually doesn't bother me. I think I adjust my foot a little bit, but it's gotten real painful. And I've been told it was a calcium deposit just by somebody with no training. And I'm wondering what to do about it.
0: What sounds like you're actually describing a bunion. Bunion is medically known as hallux valgus, which means that your toe kind of points away from the midline, and you get a big bony bump on the inside of the base of the toe.
4: Yeah, and my toe is straight, though. It hasn't grown differently. My toe is still straight.
0: Okay. So you have early hallux valgus.
4: Okay.
0: And so, I don't know if your mom or dad had this, but it's not unlikely. And wearing tight, narrow, or high-heeled shoes are really one of the most horrible tortures that human society has done to women. So if you actually have been wearing high-heeled shoes, get rid of them.
4: Yeah, I've almost never worn high-heeled shoes.
0: Good, good. Orthotics can help. But you may want to get an opinion from a foot and ankle surgeon, an orthopedist who does foot and ankle surgery, or a podiatrist who does foot surgery.
4: Yeah, that's what I might be afraid of. Okay.
0: Yeah, you might want to talk to them. They may have some interventions that would help you before you actually have to go to surgery. Maybe you'll be able to avoid it.
4: Yeah. That would be great. It's a real hard type of it feels bony. Is that what a bunion's like?
0: It's your bone.
4: Oh, it is my bone. Okay.
0: Yeah.
4: It's just
0: growth. It's your foot bone.
4: Bone growth. A deformed bone growth.
0: Yeah, that's exactly it. And there's no real specific cause, but yeah, we know that it's something that happens in some people as they get older, and it seems it might be related to genetics.
4: Okay. I don't think either of my parents had it, but that doesn't mean I can't, I guess. I have one more question real quick. You were talking about sunscreen. And
0: yes.
4: I've always wondered, if you're wearing sunscreen, does that prevent your body from making vitamin D?
0: No. Vitamin D is made when your sweat contains cholesterol. The cholesterol is radiated by ultraviolet. And so if the sweat's sitting on top of your sunblock, it's going to get converted. The problem is the vitamin D has to get back into the body after it's been converted. And most people who exercise and live in America tend to shower after they've been outside exercising. And that washes away all the vitamin D that was in the sweat that you sweat while you were exercising. And so you don't get a chance to reabsorb it. And so people living in Florida in the sun and being tan as leather have low vitamin D in my clinical findings.
4: Oh, okay.
0: So you might really want to consider a vitamin D supplement and not worry about sunblock blocking your vitamin D if you shower when you come in from exercise.
4: Okay. Let me ask you one more quick question back to the bunion. Do you think calcium, I've heard that K2 directs your calcium to the proper places.
0: No, it doesn't do that. And so any changes in your calcium, et cetera, aren't going to affect this physical change on your foot.
4: Right. But, okay. So it's not like excessive calcium that's building up in the joint. It's just.
0: No, this is a mechanical thing.
4: Okay. Thank you for your help. I've been wondering about it.
0: You're so welcome. Take care. Have a great week.
4: You too. Thank you.
0: Uh-huh.
1: Thank you there, Kathy. Thanks for calling on in. Let's go to Barbara in Tampa. Good morning to you, Barbara.
5: Good morning, Dr. Harvey and the other man.
1: Bill, pleasure talking to you there, Barbara.
5: Yeah, I was just reading about a study related to cold therapy for Parkinson's disease, and it's supposed to be done 3 times a week, and it's supposed to really be good to promote neuron health or neuron regeneration. Are you familiar with that information?
0: Actually, that's the first time I've heard somebody mention doing cryotherapy for Parkinson's. It may have some effect like that. For me, the key to evaluating Parkinson's is to look at all the inflammation that could be causing degenerative issues, neurodegenerative issues, and looking at the metabolome to find out is there toxicity? Are the neurotransmitters abnormal? Is there enough omega-3 fat in the body to make the brain be intact and functional? There's so many layers I would get to before adding an extrinsic therapy like cold shock therapy. If you haven't done a complete functional medicine workup for your Parkinson's, then adding an external therapy like this is random and may or may not be effective.
5: I see. Okay, well, that's very helpful then. Thank you.
0: You're welcome. Have you had a functional medicine workup to find out whether you have imbalances like that?
5: No, you suggested that it's always a good step, but like nobody else has really suggested that. You mean you can test the toxicity somehow?
0: Absolutely. On all of my new clients, I do a test called the Nutra Eval. It is done by Genova Diagnostics Labs, and it looks at many functional areas in the body. It looks at biomarkers of the balance in your gut. It looks at your microbiome biomarkers. It looks at whether you have leaky gut. It looks inside your mitochondria, the energy and biotransformation centers of your body in each cell, and it looks to see if they're functioning well. It looks for behind-the-scenes B vitamin needs. Rather than looking at, a B12 level, it looks to see if the chemicals that B12 affects are normal or abnormal. It looks at your brain for inflammation and for neurotransmitter balance. It looks at your body's ability to get rid of toxins and looks at petrochemical and metal toxicity. You can see if you have mercury or lead contributing to your brain disease. You can see if you have styrofoam on board causing neuronal damage. And we look at the omega-3 panel to see if you have, or actually the complete omega panel to see if you have the right balance between omega-3, 6, 9 saturated fats and whether you have a good ratio between inflammatory omega-6s and anti-inflammatory omega-3s. Your omega-3 index is an extremely important indicator of brain health. If you're not at 8%, you are deficient. And many people I see are in the 4, 3, and 2% range, so their brains are actually on fire and unable to function normally. These are the things that I look at in my initial visit with clients so we can figure out how to patch the holes, because most people come to me with a leaky roof, and we need to put patches on that roof so that they can function again.
5: Oh, that's interesting. And I'm just curious, what does a test like that charge? What do you charge?
0: Oh, well, Medicare covers it. That's a great thing. Private insurance doesn't, but the test costs about $500. But if you're over 65 and you have Medicare and you have primary Medicare, not Medicare Disadvantage, that is where another insurance company owns your rights to Medicare, Medicare covers this test, which is a beautiful thing. I just got my first one on Medicare last month.
5: Does that, like the United Healthcare, cover it?
0: No. No private insurance covers it because they restrict your access to good testing. That's the purpose of private insurance, to make you suffer.
5: Well, I had just plain Medicare, and somehow I didn't know I was transferring to a different plan. They just switched me to it because my primary doctor and all my doctors take that insurance.
0: Oh, that's what it was. They gave you the option and you chose it because your doctors were on that plan. Neat marketing, but now you sold your rights to Medicare to United Healthcare, and they say no to so many things that Medicare covers. But in the enrollment period in November, you can get back onto straight Medicare.
5: Right. I would just have to give up all my doctors for Tampa General, you know.
0: Well, unless they are willing to accept out-of-network services. You don't have to leave your doctor if you're not in their insurance plan. You just may have more out-of-pocket costs when you go to see them. The insurance can't control whether or not you see it. The doctor has that control. If they don't want to see anybody outside of network, then that's their issue, and that's sad.
5: Right. Well, yeah, I agree with that. I mean, it's very expensive to see a doctor out-of-network, though.
0: Yes, it is. And so it's a lot of consideration there. But the gap insurance that I have covers those costs of the person that's out of network.
5: Right. Yeah, you can. Okay. Gap. I see. Okay. Well, that, I think my husband has that.
0: Okay. Yeah, you want to get a Part G or something to go with your Part D, with your Part A and B.
5: Right. Yeah, exactly. Well, all right, Dr. Harvey. Well, I appreciate that information, and I will put all the parts together and go from there. Thank you.
0: Excellent. Yes, thank you, and have a great week. Good luck pursuing that. And I think I will take that last caller right now.
1: All righty. Well, Eric, we got about 2 or 3 minutes. What have you got for us?
6: Yes, good morning, Dr. Harvey. My wife, about 4 years ago, she hasn't been diagnosed with it, but it took two visits to a neurologist for me to realize they're not very good. And she has all the symptoms on paper of frontotemporal dementia, but she has no memory loss, no cognition loss. It's all behavioral. She doesn't have, I've been to the neurologist. It's draw a clock, repeat these three words, let me see you walk. I'll see you in 6 months. And I just don't know what to do.
0: Well, has anybody actually sat down with her for the 3-hour neuropsychological evaluation?
6: Yes, I had a neuropsych test done. I did. And it showed loss of executive function. She had another one done and a follow-up one about a year and a half later. And some improvements. She's had specific blood tests that show there's no neuron degradation in the brain. She does have larger ventricles. She does have some brain shrinkage, as we all do when we're in our mid-60s. Cognition and memory are intact. This is a very vibrant woman 4 years ago that almost overnight just changed.
0: Wow.
6: Now, just can't. It's not a stroke. We've had CAT scans. We've had spinal taps. Just can't seem to find a good neurologist, nor neurology says it's psych. Psych says it's neuro, you know.
0: Just well, in that situation, you need a functional medicine evaluation. You need somebody to look at the broad picture.
6: Yeah.
0: Because if they're not able to explain it with a simple label, which is what they really want to do, then it's a more complex issue. I have a couple of people that have seen me over the past that the neurologist could not diagnose it as Parkinson's disease. It was a Parkinsonian-like event, but they didn't have all the classic Parkinson's. It's been interesting to watch. And then labels is how Western medicine works. I have people that have been called seronegative rheumatoid arthritis, when in fact it's really actually a reactive synovitis. The joint is being destroyed, but they don't have rheumatoid factors, so it can't be really rheumatoid arthritis. So, but they need to use the word rheumatoid to get the biologics paid for, so it's kind of like they make stuff up to fit the insurance needs. But in this situation, your wife's had a really good workup, but it's just like there's nobody pulling the rest together. What's going on behind the scenes? Has anybody checked toxicity, omega-3 levels, or things like that?
6: Probably not. Other than yourself, who's a good functional medicine doctor in Tampa?
0: I'm not in Tampa, but there are a couple, and I would go to ifm.org and do a physician search for your area. They have a doctor finder, 25, 50, whatever miles you want to do, and you will find practitioners, and you can, the bios and such are on the website, so you can actually see what their specialties are, what their training is. Is it an MD? Is it a nurse practitioner? And then you can really see if there's somebody there, and you might even expand the search to like all of Florida and see if you can find a functional neurologist. Unfortunately, my good friend David Perlmutter retired from clinical practice, but he had a vibrant practice in Naples and was really helping lots of people who were misdiagnosed by other neurologists. So anyway, yeah, there are options for you, and I hope you get out there and explore some.
6: I will. Thank you so much.
0: You're very welcome. Well, I thank everybody for calling in today. It was a great engagement. Thank you so much. I have some emails I'll probably answer off the air. But in the meantime, just a reminder, we didn't quite make goal. If anybody wants to stop by the tip jar today and throw in a couple dollars to get us closer to that $2,000 goal, that would be wonderful. I appreciate you and your calls. And I appreciate Bill for producing in-house and Maddie today for answering all of our phone calls. Thanks again, and I'll see you next week.
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0: 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Solar United Neighbors and the Sustainability and Resiliency Team of Tampa will host the Switch Together event at the Tampa Center, City Center, Tampa, on Saturday, June 26. Then the rest of the program will be talking about home energy conservation and how to reduce our energy bills throughout our hot, humid summer. First of all, I'd love to thank everybody that helped during the WNF fund drive. Considering everything, we really did pretty darn good. The Sustainable Living Show didn't reach our goal completely, but I really appreciate the people that did donate. Robin had sent me the names and I was supposed to thank you, but I somehow my phone ate those names. But anyhow, I really appreciate it. But one thing that I noticed, it looks like we raised about all our money. I was so sad when I came in here this morning. I'm saying, oh, we only raised about $500 or $600, but we came really close to our goal, and we need just a little more help. You know, if you got, I don't know, care about this program, you know, it's a sustainable living show. It's all about nature. It's all about being earth-friendly, people-friendly. And we do all kinds of cool shows on different things, you know, birds, bees, trees, growing healthy food, fruit trees, vegetables, recycling, composting, and especially solar energy. And we're going to be talking a little bit about solar energy here in a minute or so. But it's really easy to donate. Just go to WMNF.org and hit the pledge button. It's easy as that. And, you know, Annie, Grace, Tanya, Kitty, Bill, and all of us here that are part of this team that tries to bring these shows to you would be so grateful. Thank you so much. And I think we got Kitty here on the phone. We haven't heard from her in 2 weeks. Kitty, you there?
1: Good morning. Yeah, I had to take a little minute and go do some stuff, and you all came through with almost the whole pledge amount, so yeah. That was great. Thanks, listeners, so much. So this morning I'll tell you about a few things that are coming up in the near future. One is the City of Tampa is continuing their compost giveaway. This next one will be on Friday, June 26th and Saturday, June 27th, and it will be at Al Barnes Park in East Tampa. And you just go click on there and tell what time you're going to get there. You have to bring your own bags, and you're going to have like 5 or 6 bags full of compost, and that's great. Also want to mention the pollinator open house that's going on at USF Botanical Gardens. That's going to be happening on Saturday, June 27th at 12210 USF Pine Drive, starting at 9 o'clock. But this Saturday is going to be really super a workshop by the Healthy 22nd Street Gardeners. And if you drive on 22nd Street in East Tampa, you have seen their little garden growing and getting more beautiful all the time. And right there at that garden on 22nd Street, just north of Chelsea, there'll be a workshop on Saturday, the 20th. That's this Saturday at 1 o'clock. It's going to be all about monthly gardening and especially our summer cover crops and other good ways that we can manage our summer gardens. I think there's one more thing. Oh, I wanted to mention that the WaterWise Award, the Tampa Bay Water Company, has, along with the Extension Office, WaterWise Award deadline is July 31st. So if you think that you are doing a super job conserving water, consider doing an award application, and maybe you'll be like Tanya and Annie and get the award 1 year. Well, have a great day, everyone. All the best to you, John.
0: Bye. Thank you very much, Kitty, for your report and your support of this program. And like I say, our first guest is a with the Florida United Neighbors, which is Sun, and we've had them on the show numerous times. It's an excellent place to find information out, if especially if you're looking into putting solar on your house. And Julia Herbst is our guest, and she's her passion for clean energy grew out from water quality, landscape design, and community projects in the coal mining region of Pennsylvania. A teacher at heart, she champions the power of education, exploration, and community connection in celebrating a brilliant solar-powered Florida. Welcome, Julia, to WMNF. Great to have you.
2: Well, thank you for having me. It's great to be back, especially since we're approaching the summer solstice. So we've got some maximum sun to talk about solar.
0: Okay. So what's this event happening in Tampa?
2: Oh, it's perfect timing. So we work as a national nonprofit. We work with local governments to help bring education to folks who are interested in going solar. And we have basically a solar information session on Saturday, June 27th. So this is going to be in Tampa. It's open to everyone, whether you are an expert on solar or if you're just beginning some interest in if this might work for you. If you're a homeowner or a business owner, you're thinking about trying to save maybe your nonprofit or your church going solar. It's an information session at the City Center at Hanna Center in Tampa. And we're going to be, the experts from Solar United Neighbors are going to be there along with some sustainability staff. And we're going to explain how solar works. We're going to cover some of the financial incentives and how net metering works. And then we're going to introduce a program called Switch Together, which is like a group program that helps you get really good pricing, competitive pricing with high quality installers. So it brings down the cost and saves on the stress. And we're going to follow that up with a panel. So it's always great to hear from regular old homeowners who've gone through this process before. It's really comprehensive, starts at 11 a.m. It's open to everyone.
0: Cool. And, you know, it sounds like you're kind of changed from the old co-op kind of deal that you were doing. And this is kind of a little new way to approach it, but it's still the same organization working for solar rights and for the rights of our customers.
2: Absolutely. Solar United Neighbors hasn't changed. We're a nonprofit. We're not connected with any contractor or technology or finance. We're really committed to education and consumer protection. So we're here to help support folks who are interested in solar and help make an educated decision. So you are, you know, familiar, some of you may be familiar with our solar co-ops. We have worked in the state of Florida for, you know, we're going on 9 years now. So this new program called Switch Together is really not that much different from a solar co-op. It's grounded in education. There are ways to get people together as a group and get some really competitive pricing. So Switch Together is a little bit bigger and better, and it's a little more streamlined. So we work with the government partners and some nonprofit partners. And we host education sessions throughout a time period. And this one program is open to many, many counties. So Sarasota, Manatee, Pinellas, Hillsborough, Pasco, some of Polk and Hernando. So lots of people in your listening area can join. And it's a way, we set this up to help people, you know, save money and get a really high quality rooftop installation. So you can learn about it, and we have really a competitive process to find installers that are vetted and have been through a really streamlined review process. And you're matched up with them after you join and enter really a simple amount of information. You'll get a proposal right away to consider and shop around and get help feedback from us.
0: Well, you know, it's so important, and I think on the last we had you on maybe 6 months or so ago, and the you know, our guest Ziggy was talking about these crazy, you know, I don't know, I guess scams in solar. You know, like you can have free solar panels, and It's really, anymore with AI and everything, it's really hard to see if, you really need to make the best, it's an expensive proposition, and you really need to make the right decisions. If you don't, you can lose a lot of money, or you can get tied into something that's going to go on for years and just cause you agony. But I really appreciate Solar United Neighbors. As I say, I always recommend those. People ask me all the time about solar, and so, well, don't ask me. Go to their website. They have a website full of information about solar, and it's all very factual, up to date, and always changing. I just want to ask you about other events. You got some other stuff coming up.
2: Yeah, so actually on the same day, we have, if you're in the Clearwater area, we have another event. We're working with our City of Clearwater partners. They are celebrating solar on a recreation center, but we'll be present as well. So if you want to stop by in that area and ask us questions about solar or our Switch Together program, that's going to be at the North Greenwood Rec Center. That's on Saturday, June 27th. That'll be at 1:30. We have some solar one-on-ones that are going to happen in August that are online that everyone can join. We have like coffee chat. So the best place to find out what's going on is to go to solarunitedneighbors.org/Florida. They're going to get all our programs and all our events there that are coming up and find one that fits you.
0: And you're very much involved with the legislation of solar, and you're kind of looking out for us at these utility meetings in Tallahassee, right?
2: Yeah, we do a lot. We're really an energy democracy organization. So we really see we're a people-focused system, a group of people who are really focused on clean energy, a new system that works for all of us, where the benefits go back into our community. So that includes things like utility accountability, all the rate cases that have just happened, what happens with solar permitting, what's going to happen with balcony or plug-in solar, how do we make it more possible for more people to access solar and share in a resilient energy system. Yeah, we're an energy democracy organization, so all these parts play into that.
0: Keeping net metering. That's what
2: keeping
0: we
2: net metering.
0: Yeah. And you're also in the Sierra Club, right? You're on that kind of clean energies. I don't know what you call it, but you're involved with the Sierra Club, and you got your partner with you. But go ahead, tell us a little bit.
2: So we don't swoop in from on high. It is a national organization. We really work on the ground. We know that community members and everyday household members, they trust who's locally in their community. So we work with Sierra Clubs across the state. We have our great partners, Suncoast Sierra Club and Tampa Sierra Club. They have worked with us to spread the word about solar. It aligns up with a lot of their mission. And so we can really do a lot of good bringing education and a little bit of trust, because we're a nonprofit organization and we're solar experts. Folks who get those door knockers, or they get, a deal that sounds too good to be true, we can all send them to the right place for a help desk, and you can get some feedback. So we love working with our partners at Sierra Club. They're so knowledgeable, and they're so invested in their community. They really care. So we're happy to have these partners like Sierra Club.
0: Great, great. Well, thank you, Julia Herbis. And you're going to kind of stick with the program and kind of help us through the next part. And, of course, the next segment is going to be on, reducing our power bills. And our guest is the co-chair for the Suncoast Sierra Clean Energy Committee, founder, president of the Pinellas Green Foundation nonprofit, and a candidate for the House District 58. Brian Beckman. Brian, you there?
3: Yeah, I'm here. Can you hear me?
0: Yeah. Great. How you doing today?
3: I'm doing fantastic. I appreciate the opportunity to talk about saving money, saving energy. So
0: yeah,
3: this will be fun.
0: Yeah, the rest of your bio is pretty interesting what you do there, and you're retired, but it seems like you got a full-time job over there.
3: It seems like it sometimes.
0: But you work with a lot of people on energy issues and businesses, right?
3: We work, so Julia mentioned some of it. We love partnering right back with Solar United Neighbors on various projects. We, like Julia said, are really invested in our community. So we, in particular, meet with homeowners, with houses of worship, with nonprofits, helping them out in a variety of ways, whether it's reducing their energy bill through energy efficiencies or helping them get solar. A great project that we worked with Julia and Solar United Neighbors was a church in Clearwater, or is a church in Clearwater, Mount Zion United Methodist Church, and worked on a program last year that resulted in them getting their solar installed right at the end of this year. And they're reducing significantly their energy bill. And we did light work there, replacing their lighting too to help them reduce their energy bill. So really exciting when you see that happen, where you have members of the community that work hard serving people in the community, and you can help them with their mission. So
0: cool. And you're listening to WMNF Community Radio. That was Brian Beckman, and we're talking about home energy conservation. Our phone number is 813-239-9663, or you can email it at dj@WMNF. Or you can text at 813-433-0885. And who's answering our phones today, Bill?
4: Maddie.
0: Maddie? Cool. So we got this beautiful young woman out there answering the phones for us. Okay, I guess jump right into it. Here it is, a long, hot summer. Our energy, of course, energy has gone up. It costs a really lot, our power bills every month. What are some of the ways that you feel the best, the low-hanging fruit here to reduce our energy consumption?
3: Well, yeah, there's a number of things that fall into that low-hanging fruit category. So, and I'm thinking about my own home when I say this, is insulation is usually a challenge for people. Insulation is extremely important for reducing your air conditioning costs and load. And so you can call up an installer. You could call up Duke to get a free energy home audit, for instance, that can help defray some of that cost. But that's can be a real simple way to reduce the number one cost in your home, which is air conditioning. There's other ways to make your air conditioning more efficient. Even simply getting a checkup on your air conditioner can make a big difference on how efficient that it's running. I'm sitting here in this room on my ground floor of my home, and I've got a kind of an air conditioner. It's called a mini split that is extremely efficient. It's about 2 to 3 times as efficient as your normal air conditioner, and it's conditioning this one room that I'm in here. So that can be an option that costs more money for an air conditioning unit. And then one of the other things that, the number one energy consumer in our homes here in Florida is air conditioning. Number two usually is your hot water heating. And so the most efficient hot water heaters now are ones that are called heat pump or hybrid water heaters. And I got one installed 8 years ago. It pays for itself in about 3 to 4 years. And so it is extremely efficient and can, cut down on your energy bill by 10 to 20%, depending upon how much you use that hot water heater. So those are some examples. There's a lot more. Lighting is really simple. I can talk more about those things as well, but I'll stop there.
0: On the mini splits, they're kind of interesting because you can put, several in a home in different areas of the home. But what's the, I know how a heat pump works. What makes a mini split so efficient?
3: Yeah, so the heat pump technology itself is more efficient, and your normal air conditioners will use that as the technology, but these heat pumps just have a much higher SEER rating. So the SEER rating is basically the energy efficiency rating, and you don't have ductwork on them, so they get mounted on the inside of your home, up against the wall or ceiling. Could be on the ceiling too, and then the unit is outside, and as some, I forget if it was you just mentioning, but you can have it hooked up to multiple rooms as well. I've got this one hooked up to just one room. You can have one outdoor unit that's connected to multiple rooms in your home, and yeah, they're just built to be more efficient. So your average central air will be something like a 16 SEER. And then mine here is, I think, a 28 SEER
0: Wow, that's a lot of
3: on
0: difference.
3: mine. Yeah.
0: And then you were talking about insulation and a regular heat pump and the ductwork in your attics, and that can be very problematic. Like you have a leak up there, that's a real serious problem. And then too, your attic is always, I don't care how you try to insulate, it's always a hot place for air to be running through there too. So
3: Yeah.
0: I guess that makes another, great thing about a mini split. And like you say, I think your payback on those probably isn't very long either, as far as the way energy is. It's just like a space heater, versus a heat pump. It's just unbelievable the amount of, like you say, almost three times as much energy you're saving. And another thing I was going to, what in the heck, I kind of forgot about, I lost my track of my notes here. But on the hot water heaters, you don't have to replace the hot water heater. You just put something in line, right?
3: No, so you do replace the heater.
0: Okay,
3: So,
0: okay.
3: for instance, in my case, I replaced my electric hot water heater with this heat pump water heater.

0: so the warranties are longer on them. And with the newer hot water heaters, especially, I know all, and there's a lot of different brands of these heat pump hot water heaters, but you can control them via your phone. So when you go on vacation, let's say you leave home for a week or whatever, you can easily switch it off or set it to a vacation mode. So there's different things like that that can really make a difference. I mean, when you think about it, for example, if you're gone from your home 2 weeks out of the year and you can adjust your hot water heater to not be heating water either at all or to the same degree as when you're normally there, that's saving money. That stuff all adds up.
1: And we do have a caller on the air, but maybe first let me give out the phone number. It's 813-239-9663. And, of course, you were talking to listening to Brian Beckman. Or email us, like Pat did here, at dj@wmnf. Or you can text us at 813-433-0885 and maybe put your name on there. Thank you. Hello, Pat, you there?
2: Yeah, can you hear me?
1: Yes, sir. How are you doing this morning?
2: Just fine. I wanted to mention some things. I have some solar background, so if I go fast, please excuse me. I wanted to mention there's heat pump dryers, too, for drying your clothes, and that was one of the things your guest didn't mention. The clothes dryer is thought to be one of the biggest, like, black eyes for good people. You know, we use a lot of energy drying our clothes when we could do it in the sun. It's just an idea that needs to be considered. And then the dryers are the big problem. And I wanted them to talk about balcony solar to see if that's something that could come around. It's my understanding that AP Systems, one of the major manufacturers of solar equipment, has a 110 volt that you can inverter that you can plug into an outlet in your home, and when the sun is on and the power is on, you know, during the day and the power is running, that will reduce your power bill. I did the math on it by about $3 a month, and it's not a big deal for people to do. It doesn't require permitting, but it's an attempt at us to participate in our energy production and our understanding of how to, you know, not be dependent so much on money or other people for our electricity. And thank you for coming on and talking about this subject. It's very dear to my heart.
1: Well, thank you, Pat. Appreciate it. Brian?
0: Yeah, I'll take a shot on at least one of those parts. Julia can chime in as well. I do have a heat pump clothes dryer. So I have been meaning to get one of those for a long time. I finally got one last year, and I love it. It was supposed to dry clothes slower than your average or conventional dryer. I find that it takes about the same amount of time for me.
2: Oh,
0: and the other great thing about it is that it's ventless, so you don't have to connect it to a vent. And it's funny because one of my neighbors said, "Hey, I've got somebody that can clean the vent for your dryer for $80 and what a great deal." And I'm thinking, I don't have to do that. I don't have to pay somebody or think about me doing that myself. So that's another way to save money off of that. So
2: yeah. Tell them how it does it. It goes right into the same drain hole as the washer, right? That it's taking the water out of the air in the dryer instead of blowing air around the clothes, right? That's the idea.
0: Well, for mine, it doesn't go out through a drainage line. My heat pump water heater does, but for my dryer, it just goes into, it's got a little plastic reservoir that I empty out periodically. And just like a dehumidifier in your home where you've got a little tank there for it, it has a small tank there as part of the dryer. You just take it out at the same time that you might clean the lint out, you know, from your dryer, things like that.
2: Oh, is it real clean, that water? I'm curious.
0: I don't drink it personally, but yeah.
2: Does it look clean to your eyes?
0: Yes.
2: Okay, good. Yeah, because that is a potential water source. One of the projects I'm working on is air water generator. So if you have an excess of electricity or you're using it like that, water drips out of that through condensation. So you could reasonably

0: filter that through a reverse osmosis membrane, and then add minerals back and use it for drinking water, as far as I understand the water purification processes.
1: Or water your plants with it. So, you know, for instance, my dehumidifier down here, I take that water and water my plants with it. So
0: beautiful.
1: Yeah. Oh. And then balcony solar, Julia, I'm sure, has great things to talk about there.
2: Go ahead, Julia.
3: Yes, thank you, your caller. And thank you for your caller touching on two things, both the appliance end and using electricity, and some ways that we can make solar more accessible through back. And I love that you touched on a solar clothes dryer, which is called a clothesline. So I'm a big fan of those. That is the least expensive way to dry your clothes. But yes, we've recently had people reach out to us about heat pump, about clothes dryers, the changing and drying time, the efficiency, things like cleaning out your filters. So there's lots of resources to find if that's a good fit for you. As far as plug-in solar or balcony solar, it's just exploding in the amount of news coverage on it and the interest in it. So plug-in solar or balcony solar, these are really small systems that just sort of plug into your home. They can create a small amount of electricity while the sun is shining and reduce the amount of electricity that you use. A small amount, but this is making it more accessible to folks who are renting, who may not own their roof, who just can't get into a full solar system right away. And there's a lot of activity in legislature across states to make this legal, to regulate it, and make it safe. So Solar United Neighbors has a big plug-in solar campaign. There are a few states that, and more all the time, that have passed legislation allowing plug-in solar. We're looking to work on a program for next year for Florida to make it legal. And at the same time, reducing these sort of burdensome regulations while making it safer, so that there's an industry standard, so that there is a UL listing, which is a certification program for safety, so that's installed safely, so we don't have any problems, and it can continue to offer a little bit of savings for folks who can't put a full array in. So join our programming. We have a webinar coming up. I believe it's end of June. You can go to solarunitedneighbors.org and look up plug-in solar. You can be part of our action items to bring plug-in solar to more states and more folks who want to save on their electric bill.
1: And John, if I could add a couple of things to that. So in that situation, that I hope that we have our legislature, you know, pass here in our state, one key thing to mention is that it eliminates interconnection agreement requirements that cost time, money, and permitting, which costs time, money. So that's the big areas of savings. Plus, you don't have to mount it on your home necessarily, or things like that. And also to put it into context, you know, with what other states are passing, they're allowing the amount of solar for balcony solar that would be equivalent, I have a solar system in my home, to 25% of my solar. That's what it's equivalent to. So it's sizable. You know, I have a pretty energy efficient home, but I also use that energy to charge two electric vehicles. And if we had a law that is similar to what's being passed in other states, it would supply 25% of my energy in my home. So it's not insignificant in some cases, depending upon how energy efficient your home is.
2: You know, we do have one email from Ellen in Gulfport. She says, mini splits are expensive to maintain, and if you are sold a cheaply made brand like mine, they break it within 5 years, in my experience. So what about that? I'm sure it's just like anything. There's good products and bad products. And, you know, I'm a member of, Consumer Reports. And, you know, anytime I make a major purchase like that, I always kind of go, because I think that's really a good place to find out about stuff like that. How about Solar United Neighbors? Do they have any information about, you know, brands and stuff like that? I'm just curious.
3: We really stick to solar, rooftop solar, ground mount solar. So we're not in the business of you know, supporting any product or manufacturer. So that wouldn't be in our wheelhouse really on recommendations. We always encourage multiple quotes, doing your research, checking those consumer reports. And actually, we do have a listserv. It's like a Google group that you can join and ask those type of questions. But I think Brian might have a little bit more of where he can, where someone could find some information on what's a good product.
1: I would just say it from a practice perspective of, like Julia said, do your research on what are good good pieces of equipment and installers. I mean, really talk to friends, neighbors on who are qualified and knowledgeable. Too many times we replace our air conditioning when it's broken and we're in a panic situation and we don't make well-informed decisions because we want air conditioning. And so if you can do that research ahead of time and to be ready, that can help you avoid those kind of bad situations that can happen. I do see that with just normal air conditioning, let alone mini splits, where people make some of those bad decisions.
2: Yeah, on a personal story, we used to have a water to air system, and old, you know, it was I don't know, because you could use the water for for irrigation, so we used one of those, and I was going to replace that with this, you know, just a standard air conditioner heat pump, I got some prices, and the salesman would come out in these fancy trucks, and they, you know, like this was, they were talking close to $10,000, and you know, we had the ductwork in, and we had the inner unit, you know, space for the inner unit, but the last thing he says, well, you know, in these units, they don't last real long. And I'm scratching my head and I'm thinking, well, that doesn't sound right. So I got to, you know, I'm a real kind of a scrounger guy, and we've always never had a lot of money. So I got to looking on, maybe I shouldn't even say this, but, you know, I got to looking on Craigslist, and I found somebody selling used units, and I found an installer. And for a quarter of the price, I got a unit put in. It was a used unit, and it's already been, you know, working for 5 or 6 years just with no problems, you know. So I disagree. I think that there are good units that last a long time. It's just, like I say, it's just, I don't know, do your research. Let me give out the phone numbers. We're getting towards the end of the show, but maybe somebody else has some questions to say. Well, you've been listening to Brian and Julia about home energy conservation. And our number here is 813-239-9663. Or you can send us an email at dj@wmnf. And, of course, we have the text line, 813-433-0885. You know, we were talking about insulation. And some of the utility companies have incentives like that. Do either of you have any kind of something you could say about that, Julie?
3: 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Thanks for bringing that up. Yeah, I think with the electricity prices rising so fast, I mean, every year we get new rates and people are really struggling. They want to look at their whole home costs and start with where they can have some success and immediate savings. So I highly recommend first just looking at your utility. 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They have water heaters, fixing your ductwork. So insulation, checking your ductwork, programmable thermostats. These are very low cost, attainable things that you can reduce your energy bill like in the very short term before you're thinking about bigger systems. So I highly recommend starting with your utility and get someone out there to do an evaluation. If you're in Lakeland Electric or Peace River, you can write to us. We can help you search around, or you just want to check on their website. And the other thing that your last caller with sort of consumer protection or needing sort of a helpline, Solar United Neighbors has one for solar. So we have a help desk. So when it comes to solar, if you are stuck or your installer went out of business or you need your roof replaced and you don't know what to do with that, or you have questions about a proposal, we have a helpline that's open all year round and it's free to access. So it's another resource on the solar side if you have consumer protection or concerns about your project. So reach out to us because we're vendor neutral. We're not, you know, we can't make recommendations for a company, but we can help you out with any operations or maintenance.
2: Bill, do we got a caller there?
4: We do.
2: Okay. Lynn in Clearwater. Lynn, you there?
5: Yes.
2: Go ahead.
5: Hello?
2: Yeah,
5: hello?
2: We're listening.
5: Okay. Yes, hi. This could possibly be a solar issue, but not for me. We had a bathroom, ensuite master bathroom installed, and the pipes are running through the attic so that whenever I turn on the cold water, it takes at least over a minute for the water to even get chilled. And is that, should I, you know, it's been on there for 15 years, but these last couple years have just been, you know, horribly because of the heat. Are there any solutions or should I contact the plumbing company? I mean, it sounds expensive to have something done, but it's on an outside wall and we're on a concrete slab. So I guess that's why the pipes had to go through the attic.
1: I can always think of, and I assume that they would have done this. There's the pipe insulators, yeah, you know, to put on all the piping.
5: Yes, like a pool toy, like those styrofoam things.
1: Yes.
5: Yeah.
1: Yeah. Yeah. Do you have those in your attic on those pipes?
5: I have no idea. I haven't been up there.
1: I think that's a good place to start. You know, put them on there. They should have them taped up, you know, so there aren't gaps around them. They tend to put those on the hot water pipes, like leaving my hot water heater. They'd be taped on there, for instance. So,
5: yeah, in this case, I need cold water, not hot.
1: Yep. It'll still insulate it to, you know, to keep it from changing temperature based upon the space. So.
5: Okay, well, that's the first step you're telling me is just call a plumbing company and check on the insulator around the cold water pipe.
1: I think so.
5: Okay, thank you.
1: You're welcome.
2: You're welcome. We talked about a lot of things. And one, you know, that I've always been interested in are these programmable thermostats for your AC. What do you two think about those?
1: Well, yeah, they're really important, I think, for, again, you can schedule them. So I think that's one of the big values. You can program it each night when you want your air conditioning maybe to go down in temperature for you to be more comfortable when you sleep, and then automatically switch in the morning. You can also, again, so I have it on my phone. The brand is called Nest, but there's many other brands, Ecobee, et cetera. And when I'm gone away from my home, again, for at the minimum of a day, for instance, I'll change the settings to vacation mode, and it just makes it a lot more convenient to give you a lot of control.
2: And, you know, I think it's a lot to be said about the last caller talking about the heat in your attics. And there's, you know, roof coatings, especially like on a metal roof, I think are so important, too. What do you think about those kind of things?
1: I'm sorry, say that again?
2: Roof coatings, like the color of your roof and what, you know, like some of them are pretty darn expensive, but... If you can keep the temperature down in your attic, yeah, I think that's so important, is keeping the temperature down in your house.
1: Well, certainly the color of your roof is extremely important. So your shingles, for instance, you want to avoid dark shingles. Tile roofs, I don't know from a metal roof standpoint. I think they're reflect, the sun more. And of course, they can be colored or not as well. But you want lighter colors. I remember in New York City, when, I don't know, 10, 20 years ago, big effort to have the roofs there painted white to reduce that radiation heat that comes from the sun that increases the air conditioning load in those buildings. So those matter. One of the other things I did up in my attic, in addition to the insulation, is I put something that's called a radiant barrier. So it looks like a tin foil. Same concept as what you put in your windshield when you park your car somewhere and you want to reflect out the heat. You can buy rolls of that stuff and staple it up to your rafters in the attic. I did that in my attic, and it lowered my attic temperature 15 to 20 degrees.
2: Wow, that's really good. And of course, I guess it they should be vented to your attic space.
1: Yeah.
2: Julia?
3: Yeah, the last two points, the programmable thermostats, they just make it easy. You could be running to your thermostat and adjusting it from time to time, but it doesn't get your house conditioned for when you're ready to come home from work. Just a couple degrees can make a significant amount of savings. So if you are leave a regular time, instead of remembering to turn your AC up a few degrees, that programmable thermostat can consistently be lowering your cost by just, a few degrees over the course of a day. So don't wait just for a vacation to think about these small ways to save. On the roof color, reflectivity, just a little plug for folks who are needing roof repair or a new roof. Maybe they're not ready for solar. But if they need their roof replaced in the next couple years, again, think of that color. It makes a very big difference on reflecting heat and cooling, the top of your house. And also, it's really good if you want to go solar. Putting solar on a new roof is great because of how long solar lasts. You want to have a good life on your asphalt shingles. If you're going with a metal roof, a light-colored roof is going to that's all going to reflect the sunlight back onto the underside of the panels. Now a lot of our panels are bifacial or two-sided. So if you're ready to do roof improvements, think about the color and cooling and reflectivity. And if you're thinking about a new roof, also keep in the back of your mind, maybe it's time to look into solar. So we'd welcome anyone who's just sort of curious and it's not time yet to join us either at the info session or just to email our team.
2: Mm-hmm. And Bill left me a little message, and it's the email is wmnf.org, not dj@wmnf.org. I'm sorry about that, but we do have an email here. It says, I have a house with very little attic space. I researched and installed a mini split. It's cheaper to operate, and I can turn off the rooms that I do not use. And he says he's had it for 8 years with very few problems. They're a great option. Well, thank you very much. We haven't talked much about, passive solar, but especially if you have a house now, if you're building a house, there's a lot of things, house orientation. Just having solar panels on your roof really reduces the amount of heat on that side of the house. Now, normally they're not put on the north. Of course, lately I see them. They're installing solar panels on east, west, and every north sides of the house. So I guess you could cover your house up with that. But anything about that? Maybe where you could plant stuff to keep, like the lady having too much heat on the one wall. Maybe plants that would shade it and not grow too big and be a problem as far as shading the tree falling on the roof. Any ideas about passive methods of cooling?
1: I'll let Julia try to take that one.
3: Because this is the energy conservation, this is sort of where I started. So I'm a big tree fan, you know, people who are considering going solar, but they have a shady roof. We do not support cutting down nice, healthy trees. They're good for our environment. They increase wildlife. They actually increase your home value, and they'll be shading your roof. So if you can, if you're into gardening and you can plant especially some nice native trees and shrubs on that hot, sunny side, you can do a lot with that that are not so tall that they'll shade your full roof, especially if it's a south-sided. So there's a good compromise of shading your home, bringing wildlife, bringing beauty and scent to your landscape, and still maximizing your exposure. Or maybe you're just not ready to go solar and you want to do some passive landscaping. But other things to consider are things like your window openings. If you're not ready or can't afford to put, you know, energy efficient windows in, those are also, there's lots of utility rebates and help with that. You can just consider your drapes, consider your blinds, consider your caulking around those kind of things. I always draw our, we have, you know, heavy curtains and blinds that we close during the hot day just to keep that sun from heating the inside of your house. So there's a lot of things to do with umbrellas outside and window treatments and landscaping that, you know, make a difference, and they actually can really improve your experience and the look of your home.
2: Mm-hmm. Yeah, it'd be, you know, like a deciduous fruit tree would be ideal on the south side of your house, and especially a tender one that would be more, you know, less frost tolerant. You'd plant that, and then you would have a fruit tree that in the winter was letting the sun in, and, you know, I don't know, used to be the Florida house down in Sarasota that I always enjoyed visiting, and they had the like these, what they called solar chimneys, but I don't think they're very practical. Well, is there anything, we're getting towards the end of the show, is there anything else maybe we should hit on this? You mentioned the windows, which is very important. Go ahead, Julie.
3: Wasn't the windows, there's two other things I wanted to plug, and one is the city of, if you're in the city of Dunedin, they have some great rebates as well. So they have a solar rebate that can help reduce the cost of your solar system, but they have sustainability and resiliency rebates, everything from like flood protecting, elevated your outside AC unit to insulation, EV chargers, native landscaping, waterscaping. So it's very holistic. So if you're in the city of Dunedin, go to their city website and just search the sustainability page. And then we haven't really talked about a whole nother topic is electric vehicles. So with the cost of, you know, gasoline rising and probably not going down, things like energy conservation may get you ready to go solar. And if you can switch to electric vehicles, which are becoming more and more available, and there's more used electric vehicles available, and if you're, especially if you're charging at home and you have solar panels, you're literally driving on sunshine. So solar can be saving on your home bills, but also your transportation bills. So, you know, there's lots of organizations that can help you begin that search.
2: Mm-hmm. And does Solar United Neighbors have anything about that, or is it mainly just the solar?
3: What we do offer is that Switch Together program. Also, part of the discounted pricing involves if you want to add electric vehicle charging.
2: Okay.
3: That's where we come in electric vehicles.
2: Mm-hmm. And maybe you should talk about the event again. Mention it to our listeners.
3: Sure, absolutely. So we have Tampa Switch Together information session is on Saturday, January 27th at 11 a.m. It's at City Center at Hanna. It's on Hanna Ave in Tampa. You can go to the website solarunitedneighbors.org/Tampa Solar 101. It's the best way to register for it. Stop in. We'll be talking about all the basics, and you'll get to hear from some homeowners and city staff.
2: And Brian, do you have any closing comments? I really appreciate both of you coming in and talking to us.
4: Yeah.
2: Very interesting. Thank you very much.
4: Well, thank you so much for having us. Yeah, I just one last comment. I just would reinforce with a wrap up of,
1: You know, I think about all the money that I save between solar, those energy efficiencies, and my EVs. And I save, based upon my calculations, about $5,000 a year across those on my energy bill and my two electric vehicles, about $5,000 a year.
2: That's hard to believe, but it is very believable. I don't know. You know, all the stuff is available, and I know it's some of it's expensive, but you know, a lot of things are expensive, and it's just a matter of making the right decisions. Well, thank you very much, Brian Beckman and Julia Hirst. You're with Julia's with Solar United Neighbors, and Brian's with the Sierra Club Clean Energy People, and I appreciate it very much. And thanks to all that called in and sent emails. And y'all have a good day. And Mabili's coming up, and I think Blanny's after that. And then we're going to do music all afternoon. Stay tuned to WMNF. And thanks again for all that donated to our last pledge drive. Thank you, Bill.
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0: Thank you for joining me here on WMNF Radio 88.5 FM. This is the Public Affairs Program. If it's Monday, and that means it's time for Community Speaks. The working class now gets the opportunity to have his voice. Because the ruling class has had theirs. It's time to hear from you. You can call me, of course, at 813-239-9663. I'm your host, Patrick Mabili. We awoke this morning to news of a deal to end the U.S. and Israel's war on Iran. The deal clearly is nowhere near as good and comprehensive as the one President Barack Obama has secured, and the details of the current deal are not clear. U.S. voters are asking, what was this all for? Why were we at war with Iran? This was clearly a waste of time, only to come out of it with a worse deal after killing all of the Iranian leadership and promising the people you would back them up if they overthrew their government. We see now it was all a lie. The Iranian people were completely thrown under the bus. The new leaders will most likely pursue a nuclear weapons program more aggressively than before the war, and Israel remains a wild card in the region. Gas prices will not realistically fall fast enough. The deal has been brokered mainly by Pakistan. The Pakistani officials say the deal starts with the simultaneous lifting of Iran's closure of the Strait of Hormuz and the U.S. blockade of Iran's ports. The two sides will then enter 60 days of negotiations over Iran's nuclear program and the potential lifting of sanctions. The officials spoke anonymously because the text is being kept confidential, but still much remains unknown, including whether the deal says anything about Iran's missile program and the fighting in Lebanon. So we'll be keeping a watch on all of that. Of course, Wall Street felt a dose of euphoria today. Stock markets are rallying worldwide today, and oil prices are easing after the United States and Iran reached this tentative deal to extend their ceasefire and reopen the Strait of Hormuz to get the global flow of crude going again. The S&P 500 rose 1.5% on hopes that this time the announcement of an Iran-U.S. agreement will mean a long-term fix to a conflict that has sent inflation upward for the entire world. So what say you about all of that? And also today here on Community Speaks, we'll talk about the mission calendar for July. We'll be focused on anti-war and human rights here in the United States. People are getting organized for political reckoning this November. There has been an effort on the part of black voters to sound the alarm on the political backsliding we are witnessing in the states. Since the last campaign, a political action committee has been holding Zoom calls in hopes of giving black men a voice in a time of misinformation and toxic male politics that drove some black men to vote with MAGA. But yesterday, Maryland Governor Wes Moore joined a call, a Zoom call, with other candidates to discuss the political and cultural moment that we're currently in. And Governor Moore of Maryland joined in to put his new willingness of black men to step up, his ideas about how he feels about this new willingness of black men to step up and organize and run for office. Here's some of that from yesterday's Zoom call with Governor Wes Moore.
1: You know, I think about what this moment represents for all of us. And the fact that we have not seen this type of assault on our communities, on our families, literally in our lifetime. That I can tell you as a chief executive right now, it's not that the relationship between our federal government and our states has been altered. It's that in many cases it's been severed. It's that in many cases we are realizing that we're all we've got, because it's not what you are doing in partnership with the federal government to protect your communities. It's what you're doing together to protect your communities from the federal government. That we have a federal government right now that is just seemingly hell-bent on being able to roll back every single benefit, every single value, every single right every single measure of progress that we've been able to see. And to be very honest, it's exhausting. It's exhausting because you're seeing how on a very, very basic level, we are now having to fight harder than ever before. I'm thankful that we get a chance to see, you know, so many good brothers out here. And one, I just want to say for the entire crew here, for everything that Women Black Men are doing, I'm very clear. I would not have won had it not been for Win with Black Men. I would not have won had it not been for Black men who stepped up, who protected, who lifted, who made sure that our state could do something really unique. Because while I stand here as the first Black governor in the history of the state of Maryland and only the third African-American ever elected governor in the history of this country, the thing that I know and I'm seeing, you know, I'm seeing good people like, Brother Johnson, who congratulations on your win and on your nomination. While I stand here as the only Black governor in this country, I want to be clear, that is not a title that I want to hold on to for very long. And I know the way I can get rid of that title is by the work of Women with Black Men, is by making sure that we get out there, we make our voices heard, because the truth is that if we show up, the numbers are the numbers. We will win. If we show up, the numbers are the numbers. We're going to be able to not make history, because making history has never been the assignment, right? But it is about how we're making sure that we are meeting this moment that is going to be necessary and required. And I can tell you, right now where, I had a chance to spend time down with Brother Chris down in Alabama, and you just see how when I had a chance to go down the Emmett Pettus Bridge and to walk that bridge, and I had the honor of being able to march that bridge with the oldest foot soldier, oldest living foot soldier, and to be able to hear the stories about how they had to fight in order to preserve the right to vote. I think about what they did to preserve the right to vote, and then them looking at us and saying, now what will you do to keep it? What will you do at a time when we are watching the most creative obstruction of basic voting rights and basic representation that we have seen in our lifetime? And we're not just talking about the hatchet that was taken in Section 2 of the VRA, which was, by the way, one of the most important pieces of the entire civil rights movement. We're talking about the fact that they're trying to eliminate mail-in balloting. Mm. We're talking about the fact that they're trying to tell which Republican states should do Medicaid redistricting and which ones should not. We're talking about the fact that they're trying to do things like telling federal agents that they need to guard the ballot boxes, which they know is voter suppression, or trying to tell us as governors that we should give up the access to our ballot boxes, which is illegal. We see what's happening. And the reason that we have to stand up and win with Black men is because we need soldiers right now who are prepared to fight. I'm seeing good brothers all across this screen right now who are doing the work actively. I'm seeing brothers like Arthur Ellis, who is fighting the fight over in Maryland with our Maryland General Assembly on this issue. We have got to fight, because if people before us were willing to risk and give their lives to give us the right to vote, they are now looking at us and saying, what are you willing to do to keep it? What are you willing to do to make sure that you can preserve the freedoms that you inherited? And I want to be very clear that in the state of Maryland, I will not and we will not let democracy die in the free state. And so in this time, I just think that we have such a unique opportunity to be able to stand up, to make sure we're getting the right people in the right seats who are going to do the right thing at the right time. To make sure that we are, when people talk about how powerful the president is, and to be very honest, I'm exhausted by that conversation about how powerful the president is. Because you know what? I understand the power of the presidency, but what I want to show people right now, show us the power of governors. Show us the power of mayors. Show us the power of members of Congress. Show us the power of members of the legislature. Show us their power right now. Show us the power of the people, because we have key races in all 50 states this November that are going to help to shape governance at the local, at the state, at the national level, that's going to make sure that people's rights are protected, that we're not just pushing back, but we're pushing forward, and to know that it will help to shape the conversations about what is going to happen in 2028. But I'm going to be very, very clear. 2028 will not matter if we do not get 2026 right. That this is our time. And the work of Win With Black Men, the work of this organization, the work of all of us individually, frankly, the work of all of these elected officials and all of these candidates, people who are willing to get in the arena right now, not when it's easy, not when it's simple, but who are willing to get in the arena because it's necessary, because it's required. And so I'm thankful for all the support that you, Khalil, and this entire organization have given to us. Again, I can see higher because I'm very, very cognizant of the shoulders that I'm standing on. I'm very clear that we do have an election coming up in November, and I don't just want to win re-election. I'm trying to send a message. Send a message the entire state hears. Send a message the entire country hears. But send a message that in this time, we are not going to cower. We're not going to bow our heads. That as was said for all of our Alpha brothers and all the members of the D9, that our head is bloody but unbowed. We will not bow inside this moment, because that is the type of fortitude and that's the type of DNA that we have running through us. We will win with black men. And when we do, society ends up better off because of it. But again, I just want to say sorry for the. But I'm just, y'all got me excited when I got a chance. When I got a chance to see this grid, I got excited.
2: That was the voice of Governor Wes Moore joining a political action committee Zoom call with Win With Black Men, attempting to politically organize in this time. Just one ways to organize is, you know, you can't physically meet. You can virtually meet and talk about the issues that are important, just like we do right here on this radio show and on this radio station. We talk to you about these issues that are really about you, the people, and keeping in perspective the fight that we're up against, because that's what's important. There's been an attempt from the top of this economy and from those in politics who represent those at the top of the economy to use disinformation, to distort the information that we have. And as a result, really, this regime was able to get back into office a second time because of some help from black men that, you know, crossed over in this toxic rage that we have seen play out, especially against those who have been otherized politically in this country, especially the LGBTQ community. All of that converged to organize black men against their own interests, against their own political interests. And so we're seeing with all of this reality facing us, people seeing what is happening politically in this country are beginning to organize by almost all means. And that's important. We need to talk about where we are. I can talk to you about all of these issues. 813-239-9663. I'm curious and interested in hearing from you, especially when we see Fix going in to the G7, G20 rather, these those at the top of the economy are trying to control the world. We're seeing this Iran war deal being touted, but nothing clarified. And so it's still far from clear as to what is going to happen next in that situation. And we're also seeing, as we're talking about political organizing in the country, but also, you know, that includes organizing yourself in the states and paying attention to just how the fascists have nationalized their issues, the issues around redistricting and around registration, registering people to vote and limiting how people can vote is a rehash of the old Jim Crow tactics. And we have to be very mindful of that, and also mindful of how in these states, especially a red state like Florida, we're seeing some very irresponsible behavior taking place in attempts to weaken people, especially when it comes to ballot amendments. And that's a voice for you, the people. One of those is talking about a lawsuit that claims proposed property tax amendments, ballot language that is being proposed by lawmakers in this state of Florida is biased. We could talk more about that, but one of those one of these power brokers in this state, or Altmaier, the attorney general, his very irresponsible language as of late, talking about teen takeovers, saying that those who participate in teen takeovers could legally be run over or charged with racketeering. I mean, who says things like that? But of course, it comes from the top. And I see all of this as important to put into our perspective, because when an attorney general says things like that, we have to wonder why. But the attorney general was referencing Florida's anti-riot law, which provides a civil defense for drivers who mow down crowds encircling their cars. And the state would also look at criminally charging these teens as adults, including for racketeering, which is a first-degree felony. And so, you know, his comments come amid this new trend of teenagers taking to social media to organize massive takeovers of public areas. The unsanctioned gatherings, entirely coordinated online, can take turns for the worse, resulting in block traffic, violence, and even shootings. But, you know, in localities, and a lot of police are taking note and are finding ways to engage with young people, not try them as adults for things like racketeering or pushing for citizens of the state to run them over. I mean, that's the kind of language that these people are engaging in. And also, as we talk about how these threats, not just to our civil liberties, but our voting rights, are coming up. Juneteenth is coming up this month, June 19th. And this will be another opportunity to really put into perspective some of these issues, especially around the issues of redistricting and the chilling effect on our voting rights and our access to the ballot. So all of that is conspires against all of us. And one other issue I like to throw out there, and as we're putting things in perspective, is, you know, the privatization issue. You know, we talk about somebody is trying to privatize certain beaches, and I think again here is a tactic that is learned carryovers from Jim Crow. Even though we're talking about Jamaica, it's still a cautionary tale regarding the privatization of public access. Campaigners in Jamaica are heading to court next week to try to prevent the government from cutting off access to more of their beaches. This is clearly aimed at, you know, getting more tourism dollars. But they argue that ceding their shorelines to big hotel chains enriches private investors and benefits tourists and outsiders, while depriving Jamaicans who depend on the sea for their livelihoods, their leisure, and their health. This legal battle is being led by the Jamaican Beach Birthright Environmental Movement, also known as JABIM, created in 2020 after community members clashed with police and protest over the closure of Mamie Bay in the popular tourist parish of St. Anne. 5 court cases will begin later this month to prevent, or to try to prevent, the privatization of Mamie Bay and Little Don's River in St. Anne, and the Blue Lagoon in northeastern coastal parish of Portland, Bob Marley Beach in St. Andrew, and Flankers Providence Beach, tourism capital of Montego Bay. JABIM's founder, his name is Devin Taylor, described the case, these cases, as a fight for survival. The sea is the only source of wild food in Jamaica, and when you cut us off from the sea by denying us access, you're actually setting us up to starve. That was a quote by Devin Taylor. So all of that taken into perspective, you know, this move to go backwards, the demand of capital, and how that can weaken your civil liberties. And this idea of privatization is something that, you know, we have to fight against inside the states, as well as we see all of these tactics to move the clock backwards to a time when you can discriminate and segregate people. And so these are roundabout ways that sometimes these Supreme Courts can intuit this is what the conservatives want and this is what they will rule for. We could talk more about all of those issues, but I want to hear from you. 813-239-9663. That's the number to call if you want to join a discussion here on Community Speaks. So other issues I wanted to bring up as well, outside of the irresponsible comments you're hearing from an attorney general here in Florida. I also want to know what say you about New College. There's been an attempt, of course, to turn New College into an ideological battlefield, but a longtime St. Petersburg attorney is now talking about teaching a course on trial and advocacy and leadership in public life at New College. And so there was another, there's been so many surprises when it comes to what is happening in the education arena here in the state of Florida, as it's become a political football for this these conservatives in this state. And but we're going to take a look at, you know, these surprises around New College. And even the University of South Florida figured in. It was one of the biggest surprises this year. It stripped the University of South Florida of its Sarasota Manatee campus and gave it to the much smaller New College of Florida, which the governor has converted into a right-wing showpiece, complete with a baseball team that it never knew that it wanted. But New College is the school once known for its progressive students and faculty that Governor DeSantis is converting into a public version of the famously conservative private Hillsdale College in Michigan. So the other surprise, of course, came recently when term-limited Florida Senator Darryl Roussan announced he will be taking a professorship at New College of Florida. Roussan, who is a longtime St. Petersburg attorney and former prosecutor, would teach courses, as I said, on trial and trial advocacy and leadership in public life at New College. In addition to all of that, as it took control of USF Sarasota Manatee, these are very interesting issues to have to contend with in the process of seeing this happen. But as it takes control of this campus this summer, the Sarasota Manatee campus this summer, after the USF trustees and lawmakers voted to name a new center for substance abuse and mental health in Roussan's honor. But students say New College has lots of new professors and students, but campus life feels less like an ideological battlefield than a normal college. So that's what the students themselves had to say. What say you? 813-239-9663. Threw some issues out there. This is Community Speaks. I'm your host, Patrick Mobilia. Just want to hear from you. Or you can also write me, DJ, at WMNF.org. We'll go to Sarasota and talk to Mike. Thank you for calling, Mike. What say you?
3: Thank you, Mobili, for taking my call. Allow me to offer just one perspective. When you started the show, you were asking people to comment on the

0: you know, it's kind of unclear what the show, focus of the show is. That said, I thank you for that.
1: Thank you, Mike.
0: Let me say that. I am a new college graduate, and I'm still somewhat involved with the school. And in terms of the hiring of Daryl Rousson, I noticed that. And what I would say about that is I have actually been to the halls of New College, the administrative halls, and what they're trying to do, I mean, basically, it's, with the takeover of New College, it's a transfer of money to the right wing. If you go to New College now, I urge you to go to their headquarters, you'll find all these scholars from all over the place. They're trying to turn it into like a right-wing think tank, something like a Cato Institute or an American Heritage thing, or a Heritage Foundation. Heritage Foundation. So,
1: which wrote Project 2025, yeah.
0: And Richard Corcoran, the president of New College, what's his salary? He gets $1.2 million a year.
1: And so
0: a lot of money, you know, that was previously going towards other things is now flowing to the right wing. Now, let me get back to what the main thing I was going to talk to you about, which was what was the Iran war. You asked, what was it all for?
1: Yeah.
0: Very, very, summing it up quickly, it was a war for Israel. Now, how do we know this? Okay. Marco Rubio said it was a war for Israel. He admitted as much. And matter of fact, Philip Giraldi, a prominent critic, over a year ago said, that, you know, if we ever go to war with Iran, it'll be because it's a war for Israel. And he said that Israel has been given the unilateral power to start the war, which is that if they start the war, then the U.S. has to follow in, which is exactly what Marco Rubio said. Now, if you don't believe Giraldi and Marco Rubio, how about Candace Owens or Tucker Carlson? Or how about Joseph Kent? And how about believing your own eyes? For over 30 years, Benjamin Netanyahu has been saying, Iran is about to get the bomb. We have to strike now. He's come to Congress. He's been lobbying every president for that ever since. So this is plainly and clearly a war for Israel. And thankfully, the world has seen that it's a bad idea, and it's kind of boomeranging against them. But that's the answer to your – I mean, that's my answer to your question.
1: Well, thank you, Mike. And you did a great job, Mike, because even though this sound like a bunch of different issues, you put it all in perspective for me. So I think you did a great job. Thank you, Mike.
0: Well, I didn't touch on the Jamaican beach issue. I'm going to leave that for
1: some Okay. Later. All right. It's true. Thank you, Mike. From Sarasota.
0: Thank you.
1: Bye now. Let's go to Clearwater and speak with Chris. You have to. You have a comment on the Iran conflict. You say what, Chris?
2: Yeah, since we're in the CENTCOM broadcasting area, I want the folks to know that they should not enlist because of the buffoonery going on here, the Trump theater of the latest claim of negotiations. We shall see, but kept the nuclear question alive for whether Iran would be required to disarm nuclearly. And you know, it's really amazing that we had someone come on Fox News back on May 18th, who was a general, Vice Admiral, pardon me, Admiral Robert Hayward, just pulling up my notes here, Robert Hayward on May 19th went on Fox, and he was complaining about Iran being nuclear armed, that we need to stop them. But the funny thing is that a lot of people noticed along his neckline that there was a space, and he seems to have lost a lot of wrinkles on his face as well. So it looks like he's wearing a mask.
1: And I remember that.
2: Yeah, but the point is that according to, and he also served with General Mattis, according to a document that General Mattis signed in 2008, the Joint Operating Environment on page 37, it says, in effect, there is a growing arc of nuclear powers running from Israel in the West through an emerging Iran to Pakistan, India, and on to China, North Korea, and Russia in the East, end quote. So if he served with General Mattis at CENTCOM, as his resume claims, as his bio claims, he should know that Iran is already nuclearly armed, as well as Israel, which calls into question why we're still funding them, and we need to. I think we just need to cease funding and arming Israel. Call for a refund of all our foreign and military aid because it's been illegal by U.S. law since they're nuclear armed in the 1976 Symington Amendment to the 1961 Foreign Appropriations Act, and the Glenn Act forbids the U.S. government from giving financial aid to any nation with nuclear weapons technology that has not.

0: signed the Nuclear Non-Proliferation Treaty and allowed International Atomic Energy Agency inspections. So that's just my main data point, but we have lots of other data points that Israel's nuclear arms, and there was also a 2015 lawsuit from Grant Smith at the Middle East Institute for Research, Middle East Policy, who forced the release of reports showing that the Department of Defense report prepared in 1987 that Israel is nuclear armed. So we need to be aware of that. And I'm glad that folks are becoming aware of things like the USS Liberty, the anniversary, the 59th anniversary, which just passed, the genocide, the murder of our soldiers, and the genocide against Americans by Israel, and other matters like the Apollo affair, Levant affair, 9/11, that Christopher Bolin talks about.
1: Wow. What do you think about this deal? So what do you feel is really happening? Is this just political expediency? Do you think Israel is really done, on board with all of this? Is this just going to rehash itself again?
0: No, I don't think the Likud party, to which Netanyahu belongs, is not going to go along, I don't think, with this. And they're a platform for greater Israel that's on their platform, and Netanyahu in 2023 is in front of the UN showing a map of the Greater Israel Project of controlling the whole Middle East. So that is their goal.
1: Mm-hmm. That's what we worry about. Chris, thank you for your comments.
0: Thank you. Take care.
1: You too. 813-239-9663. I want to hear from you. There's a through line to all of these issues, is how those at the top of the economy really messes with not only our rights, but our climate. And we especially talk about human rights in this country. And so it is important to put all of these things into perspective. Of course, our mission calendar this month, the June mission calendar, has been about LGBTQ plus pride. It's been 10 years since one of the most violent attacks on U.S. soil occurred on June 12th, 2016. A gunman who pledged loyalty to ISIS opened fire inside the Pulse nightclub, a venue frequented by the LGBTQ plus community in Orlando, Florida, killing 49 people. The club was hosting a Latin night. And so earlier this year, the Pulse nightclub building was finally demolished to make way for a long overdue permanent memorial that will honor the 49 souls and ensure their legacy endures for generations to come. Congress approved a national memorial to honor the slain in 2021. That's when that memorial was approved. And the building's demolition was to make room for the memorial, expected to start construction this year. There are other issues of global warming. El Nino, nature's chaotic climate agent, is formed in a warmed up Pacific Ocean and is expected to grow to historic strength. Some experts say that El Nino, which is a natural warming cycle, should further heat a globe already warming from fossil fuel pollution and will likely turbocharge extreme weather across the planet. And meteorologists forecast it will rival or exceed a record El Nino that began in 1997 and help trigger billions of dollars in damage from heat waves, floods, droughts, tornadoes, and wildfires. And the U.S. National Oceanic and Atmospheric Administration formally confirmed the existence of El Nino, which is a warming of the Pacific near the equator that affects weather patterns across the globe. It's the natural warming of parts of the Pacific that changes weather around the globe, is likely to be a major factor in extreme and deadly weather across the planet for the next year or so. Why is that important, especially when you see this expediency on the part of POTUS to end the war in Iran and open up the Strait of Hormuz? It's really all that's on his mind is getting oil flowing again. And he wants to drill more oil as time goes on. That's his agenda. And so that's going to contribute to global warming. So it's important to put these things together, put it into perspective. And even when you talk about the beach privatization in Jamaica, that's an attack on people's livelihood. And so those lawsuits are gonna really be instructive and could possibly help pave the way for court battles in the United States against privatization, which, again, raises the records of going backwards, keeping people off property that should be public. And in the United States, we've seen that kind of thing as a Jim Crow tactic to keep people segregated, even in the absence of hard laws on the books. Practice of segregation can pick up once privatization kicks in. And so that too is instructive. But again, I want to hear from you, 813-239-9663. This is the Public Affairs Program called Community Speaks. I'm your host, Patron Mabili. And of course, next hour, we'll get back to the music after we get news update from The Scoop, locally produced news right here at WMNF from our illustrious news department. And I want to certainly send a shout out to all of you who pledged last week to Community Speaks. We went way over, and so I'm just on a high right now thinking about that. I really appreciate it. The show of support, the show of love you gave to Community Speaks last week. My heart is warm this morning. 813-239-9663. You can write me DJ at WMNF.org. One email has written, Peter has written, our current government is all concerned about Iran and nuclear arms. Whatever happened to Rocket Man? That's the name that was given to Kim Jong-il by POTUS, and we all, Peter goes on to say, we all good with that supreme leader, totalitarian dictator, dangerous figure, not pushing that button. What agreement do we have with them? I don't know. I think that might be, he might have sent them a couple of private love letters again. So, Peter, who knows? Getting real transparency from this administration has not happened, and I have no belief that it will. But want to hear more from you here on WNF Community Speaks. This is the time to talk. We got about 20 minutes left before we have to get on out and get back to the music after we get some news update. But you can call me right now, 813-239-9663. All these things on your mind, including the irresponsible remarks from your attorney general and the long string of irresponsible remarks saying that you could use the anti-riot law to shut down teen takeovers. You know, how's that for family values? You can run them over if they are blocking traffic. So how does that sit with you? All of these issues, these are words coming from people you've empowered through the ballot box. And of course, again, the ballot box is also all important right now as they're trying desperately to prepare for a shellacking this midterm. So they're making it very difficult for you to access the ballot box and using all kinds of tricks to do so. But what say you? This is Time to Talk. Community Speaks, 813-239-9663. I'm going to go to St. Pete and talk to Mike. See what Mike has to say. Thank you for calling Community Speaks, Mike. What say you?
2: Hi, Patro. How you doing today?
1: Pretty good.
2: Hey, I haven't been with you the whole show today, but I was going to start off by talking about this world title for the Knicks, first in 53 years. I'm from Connecticut originally, and when they won their first title in 1970, we were huge Knicks fans. And I noticed Saturday night in San Antonio that Walt Frazier was at the game. You may not remember Clyde, but I'm sure you've heard of him.
1: Mm-hmm.
2: And he was a great guard for the Knicks, and it really brought back a lot of memories. But somehow I was up at a couple hours later at 1 a.m., and I turned on CNN, and I was watching the whole impromptu celebration for downtown New York. It was something to see. And in terms of your show and kind of what we discuss usually, I was very interested to observe the crowd control and policing tactics, because there were a whole lot of people in a relatively small area. And yeah. Apparently they had made the strategy, made the determination that as long as things did not turn violent, or as long as people were not destructing property, there was a little destruction that went on, but as long as this wasn't happening, that they were going to let them go and have a great time, and you know, all this pent up energy that you have for a sporting event or whatever the common cause may be. And then after about 2 hours of that, boy, I stayed up too late. I'm still paying the price for watching that. But about 2 hours later, they came out with mounted units, and it's kind of interesting. These horses all wear a see-through shield, and the people got out of the way and so on. And it was just really fascinating to see how this was handled by the authorities, and how that all contrasts with the strategies that go on in areas and cities and so on, where there's absolutely no issues or no worries about things going out of control. Did you happen to pick up on any of that?
1: Yeah, I did. I think that Mayor Mamdani, of course, is going to do things a little differently than these red state governors and even mayors, because I think that, you know, he doesn't have this interest in warfare with the people. You know, it seems like that's what these guys in red states love to threaten people. And it's like, that's all they have is threats mm-hmm. and innuendo. And yeah. So, yeah, it's quite different. Yeah. And you didn't hear Mamdani or any or Governor Hochul talking about it. You can run them over. You know, they might have been a little rowdy. And, of course, sports celebrations get a little rowdy. Sometimes they get too rowdy. But nobody talked about running people over.
2: I'm a huge Golden State Warriors fan. And every year, the 4 years that they won the title, I watched the parade in its entirety. And I remember one year seeing Steph Curry come down off of his float and actually press the flesh with people. Now, yeah, you know, and there were no concerns about this. I mean, if you don't like Steph, you're kind of probably need to see a psychiatrist. I mean, I could see if he's on your arch rival and you don't like him because he's so good. But, yeah, so that's exactly right. And I was thinking about how the mayor up there was handling this. And it was such a contrast, and it was really kind of refreshing, although I got to admit to you, there were so many people there and everything. I wouldn't have wanted to be anywhere near there at that hour. It was something right. else. The other thing I wanted to mention quickly was three of the family members were sitting around yesterday, and the discussion turned to the 2028 presidential election, and the subject was electability. Who can the Democrats, or for that matter, both parties, but who can the Democrats run that will be electable given the red-blue state divide and the fact that we still have the Electoral College? Is there any candidate that can make inroads into that? And the one I put forward at this time was Mark Kelly, and they both said, well, we don't like Mark Kelly. I said, what do you mean you don't like Mark Kelly? And it wasn't anything they could really put their finger on. And I was thinking to myself, this isn't any dang popularity contest. That's what got us into this mess.
1: Right.
2: And I'm wondering if you think that whoever that the Democratic Party apparatus, I believe, has to devise some kind of strategy that has electability in mind, and can get away from this Because if I hear Richard Blumenthal one more time ask somebody at a hearing, do you believe that Donald Trump won the 2024 election, I'm going to puke. You know what they're going to say. You know they're going to dance and evade it, and nothing's getting accomplished during this. So I was wondering if you can see the Democrats being able to find an electable candidate, what the chances are given the red state, blue state divide.
1: I don't know, because, you know, when you think about what the other side does with against progressives, no matter how qualified they are, all they got to do is tell a pack of lies and have people hating on that person, no matter how qualified they are. So,
2: and right there, they've got Fox right behind them, the Fox Network.
1: Exactly. That's a network, and not just Fox. That's a very vast right-wing media network that backs them all up on those lies. So it's hard to say, because no matter how qualified you are, if you have this propaganda pushing that they've been pushing for the last, ever since this POTUS has been running, then it's hard for me to see how truth weighs out on, especially for at least some sector of the voters. You know, that's going to fall for the lies. It seems to be their tactic that they've seen work for them in recent years.
2: I mean, look at how they're attacking this, I think I got his name pronounced right, this Tallarico guy down in Texas.
1: Yeah.
2: Greg Abbott put something up on some media, social media, of him dressed up as a woman.
1: See,
2: this is the governor of a state doing this?
1: Right, because it works on that side. It works.
2: Right, right.
1: So, I mean, I like Mark Kelly, you know, given what he has to bring to the table, especially being an astronaut and all that in this moment of technology, you know, that we're progressing a lot in technology on that. But, you know, here again, tech bros will do whatever they can to keep that, you know, from being out of their control. And right now they're playing too big a role in politics. And so I believe they will be running against any Democrat on those issues. So we'll see. We'll see how campaigns of recent years have just been about mind control, it seems like to me.
2: Well, anyway, keep up the good work, and I'll try to get on board a little earlier next Monday.
1: Thank you. Thank you
2: Talk
1: for
2: you
1: listening.
2: Later.
1: Thank you for calling. Well, of course, we're going to get back to the music next hour. Of course, Blanny on It's the Music Monday will be honoring Juneteenth with 2 hours of music by black artists from the 1940s to the present. That's going to be epic. So stay tuned, of course, for that. Right now, you're listening to Community Speaks here on your radio station, WMNF, and taking your telephone calls and your emails. One emailer has just written, if you block the road and don't move, by all means, run them over. It is against the law. And they did it because a good amount of people died because people were blocking ambulances from getting to people. So that's one emailer that seems to not see the comments. The anti-riot law is irresponsible. If they block the road, that's enough to run them over. But that's not going to help you. I don't think that'll help you in federal court. You can still come up on federal charges, most likely, no matter what this state wants to let you get away with. And nobody talked about running people over at the Capitol, of course, when MAGA was trashing it. 813-239-9663. We got about 6 minutes left, and I want to hear from more of you. This is Community Speaks. You can write me at dj@wmnf.org. And my friend Maddie stands ready to take your telephone calls. And you can call us 813-239-9663. And we'll go to Lakeland to see what Simon has to say. Thank you for calling. Simon, you say what?
3: Yes, sir. Thank you for taking my call. I just want to say Chris Steiner is one of the smartest individuals in the entire country, because the USS Liberty had 11 commissions, military and congressional commissions, on that incident. But he seems to know what the actual truth is. It was an accident, and military-friendly fire. My question to the audience, the erudite WMF listeners, let's assume there was no Israel. For one second, let's assume there is no Israel. Would the United States military foreign policy have military bases in the region to protect 20% of the oil that goes through the Straits of Hormuz when the United States receives less than 5% of that oil back to us? In fact, some study, Roger Stern's study of 1976, says the United States spent over $8 trillion to protect that region. So if there were no Israel, you truly think that U.S. military bases would be stationed there? The last thing is...
1: Probably so, yeah.
3: Yeah, there are no perpetual allies. There are only perpetual interests.
1: Interest, yeah. I know that.
3: Take care. Bye.
1: Bye now. Thank you for that call. And I think you would still have some U.S. military bases in the absence of an Israel because of Saudi Arabia. I mean, we have every president that comes to power, his first trip is to go and shake hands with a Saudi royal. And when the Saudi royal was implicated in the killing of a journalist, nobody did anything, especially not this POTUS. So that would be your linchpin in the Middle East at this point. In the absence of an Israel, 50 years ago, before 1949, there was no Israel. So all you have to do is think back to those days. But this idea of forever warfare, constant warfare and uprising between Israelis and the Arabs is beginning to be epic. And it's almost as if there is no solution. Also gets us talking about why that was chosen, that land was chosen in the first place, given Jews on the continent of Africa. We can talk about that in coming weeks. The Lumba people in Africa, in places like Zimbabwe, was all the way down to South Africa, was offered as a place for an Israel. But that's my time. I'm going to go ahead and get on out and make room. But again, June 19th is coming. We'll have a panel discussion, a potluck right here at WMNF. So don't miss that on June 19th. We're going to go ahead and get out and make room to get more news update from the scoop. But stay tuned after the scoop for It's the Music Monday with Blanny, because again, we're honoring Juneteenth with 2 hours of music by black artists from the 1940s all the way to the present. And again, I'm going to be listening. So keep it tuned right here to WMNF Radio. We're going to go ahead and get some update from the scoop, locally produced news right here at WMNF. And then we'll get back to the music. So keep it tuned here on this Juneteenth week, WMNF Tampa.

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1: I'm Juanita Hurtado Huérfano with the WMNF News Headlines. A new report from the United Way Suncoast finds that local families must earn more than $106,000 a year just to afford the basics. But WMNF's Luisa Campos reports there may be good news for DeSoto County.
2: The Ellis report contains information about the number of households that earn above the federal poverty level, but less than the basic cost of living. Ellis stands for Asset Limited, Income Constrained, and Employed. The number of households below the Ellis threshold grew in Florida, and it is the fourth highest percentage in the nation. Even with this concerning amount, DeSoto County has shown the region's greatest improvement, with 44% of families above the mark. That surprised Doug Grisenauer, the United Way Suncoast Vice President of Community Impact.
3: And now, while this would seem, sobering for DeSoto County, interestingly enough, it actually is a success story because only 3 years of data prior before that, they were at 35%.
2: Grisenauer says this improvement came from the community helping out, new businesses, and the consistent resilience of the residents.
3: Real collaboration from all parts of a community in order for the residents of Arcadia to have supports to be successful.
2: The Ellis threshold is based on the survival budget, which includes the basics of housing, transportation, food, childcare, a basic smartphone plan, and taxes. For WMNF News, I'm Luisa Campos.
1: Florida's primary election is set for Tuesday, August 18th. Ahead of the upcoming vote, Brandon residents gathered for an informal civic event to meet with the candidates. WMNF's Daria Miranova reports on hopefuls running for Florida's 16th congressional district.
4: Brandon residents had the opportunity to interact directly with candidates ahead of the upcoming elections. Among those in attendance were Edward Pope and Tamika Lyles, running to represent Florida's 16th congressional district, both are veterans. Edward Pope says he's not a politician, but a public servant, so people come first.
5: Foster care program needs to be looked at, veteran programs, senior citizens, the environment, small businesses, people just being able to afford to just live. So I do have a Florida First agenda that kind of walks people through that. I do have a 30, 60, 90-day plan that explains how I plan on doing that.
4: Pope will face Sidney Gruters and Eddie Speer in the Republican primary on August 18. Another candidate, Tamika Lyles, says minority women face more challenges running for office.
6: Minority women seeking federal office and the inequality that involves that. It is absolutely difficult. The numbers show us that women have a more difficult time in fundraising and all of that. But if you're a minority woman, then it is exceptionally difficult.
4: Lyles hopes to break some barriers. She will face John Harris, Glenn Pearson, Jan Schneider, and Kelly Kirshner in the Democratic primary on August 18. For WMNF News, I'm Daria Miranova.
1: Last week, Governor Ron DeSantis signed a death warrant for the execution of Dennis Michael Saussure. WMNF's Chris Young reports it is the 11th death warrant signed by the governor this year.
7: Dennis Michael Saussure was convicted of strangling 18-year-old Patricia Gifford in Broward County in 1981. The 74-year-old is scheduled to die from lethal injection at Florida State Prison on July 14th. Grace Hanna is the executive director of Floridians for Alternatives to the Death Penalty.
8: I know people often say that things are unprecedented, but this is actually unprecedented. Florida has never carried out this many executions on this short of a timeline. We had 19 last year. This is the 11th death warrant this year. We are ahead of pace from last year.
7: The group has argued that life without parole is an alternative to the death penalty and is working on plans for a vigil for Saussure. The warrant comes a week after Andrew Lukehart was executed for the murder of a 5-month-old girl. Last year, Florida executed 19 people, a state record. Chris Young, WMNF News.
1: Today, it will be partially cloudy and humid with highs in the low 90s. Tonight, it will be cloudy with lows in the high 70s. And tomorrow, it will be cloudy and rainy with highs in the low 90s. I'm Juanita Hurtado Huérfano with the WMNF News Headlines.
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Oh, the powerful voice of Etta James, just a little bit. And before that, we heard Buddy Johnson from 1947, and that was Did You See Jackie Robinson Hit That Ball? And 1947 was the same year that he became the first black man to play in the major league for the Brooklyn Dodgers. And he won Rookie of the Year that year, and for the six consecutive seasons, he was a Major League All-Star. And but that wasn't the beginning of his powerful athletic talents. When he was UCLA, he became the school's first athlete to win varsity letters in four sports: baseball, track, basketball, and what he was most known for at UCLA, football. In fact, he was he's done so many great things in his life. And some little things that we may not know about him. During World War II, let me get this here. During World War II, he was court-martialed for refusing to sit at the back of a segregated army bus. Eventually, it was changed to an honorable discharge. But throughout his life, he was an activist standing up against inequality and Jim Crowism. In 1949, he was summoned to the House of Un-American Activities Committee for suspicion of being a communist. And this is what he said while he was being investigated. Quote, "White people must realize that the more a Negro hates communism because it opposes democracy, the more he's going to hate any other influence that kills off democracy in this country. And that goes for racial discrimination in the army and segregation on trains and buses and job discrimination because of religious beliefs or color or place of birth." He was a very powerful man and very well loved. And that was Jackie Robinson. Next, Aretha Franklin, Rocksteady.

WMNF invites you to our Juneteenth celebration on Friday, June 19th. 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

And that is Jimi Hendrix, Foxy Lady. Before that was Aretha Franklin, Rocksteady. Two amazing artists in the history of black musicians. And welcome to It's the Music here on this beautiful Monday. I'm Blanny, and I will be with you till 3 o'clock. So glad that you joined me today. And we are having a very special show. This is the week of Juneteenth. It is formally going to be celebrated on Friday, but we are going to celebrate black artists throughout time here on WMNF. All different times and decades and all different types of music. So I hope you stay right here on WMNF 88.5 FM. And next, we're going to hear a song called Stand Up by Cynthia Erivo. And in 2019, she played the lead of Harriet Tubman in the movie called Harriet. And she not only acted in the primary role, but she also co-wrote this next song and sang on it. It's called Stand Up. And then we'll follow up with a little Harry Belafonte.

WMNF invites you to our Juneteenth celebration on Friday, June 19th. We will be celebrating community with a station open house, a live panel discussion, and potluck dinner. 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

0: say about it now?
1: We need to talk about slavery.
2: Yeah, we do. We need to talk about history, about slavery. We cannot just hide it from the history books. The truth makes our country stronger. And when we close our eyes to things that have gone on in the past, then you're bound to repeat it again. Kind of, we're seeing some pieces of that right now. And honesty in our history and learning our history in our schools and in our newspapers and talking about it. We definitely need to talk about it. That was Ben Harper. We need to talk about it. And before that, Harry Belafonte turned the world around. Harry Belafonte was such an amazing man, and he was an activist as well. And along with having a fantastic voice and a fantastic musical career. Before that, we started off with Cynthia Erivo, a song that she co-wrote called Stand Up from the movie Harriet, of which she

Garden. And this is WMNF Tampa, 88.5 FM. I'm Blanny, and I'm so glad to be here with you. And I hope you are enjoying this show, this special Juneteenth show that we are honoring the music of Black artists. And next is Robert Finley, Sharecropper's Song.

Well, you know they keep telling me that this country is free. Don't be some change you made in the White House. People don't see no freedom here for me. Yeah, you know the world keeps standing.

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I said, lady, I'm sorry. 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She said, no, no, my friend, you are eating from his plate. And you still want to know, you want to know.

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1: Wow, that is a powerful song. Feeding somebody from their dog's bowl. Rufus McKenzie, Slavery Time Blues. And before that was Our Native Daughters, Better Get Your Learning. And we started off with Robert Finley, Sharecropper's Son. And you're listening to It's the Music Monday with me, Blanny. So glad that you're here with me. And thank you to Memphis Mary and Dunedin Donna, who says they're loving the show. And we may not be able to fit in your request for Southern Avenue, but I'll definitely have it on the list for next week, okay? And if you want to get a hold of me, all you have to do is go to dj@wmnf.org. If you're on the app, you can just go up to the to the left corner, press those little three lines, and then it'll say email the DJ, and you can just click that and send a little note to me. I always like to hear from you. Also, when the music's playing, you can give me a call at 813-239-9663. And we can't celebrate Juneteenth and Black artist music without the next two songs, by Sade, and then The Temptations. Here's Paradise by Sade.

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1: And we just heard My Girl by The Temptations. 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And you're listening to It's the Music on WMNF 88.5 FM. And thank you for joining me today. We are celebrating Juneteenth, and which is going to be officially celebrated on Friday, but we're going to start off the week with that, and we are playing all Black musicians, all great ones and historical ones, and I hope you enjoy that. But first, you know, being an ex-New Yorker, we're going to have to celebrate the Knicks a little bit. You know, I went as a little girl. I grew up in New York, and I went as a little girl. And one of the things I did is hopped on a train and was easily going to the stadium, and it was a thing to do. Why don't we do that here? It's a good question of why. Why don't we just leave the Rays Stadium where it is, and instead of spending billions and billions of dollars, perhaps connecting with a train? Just a thought. What do you think? Anyhow, here is Go New York, Go.

All right. Go New York, and they sure did. I'm so proud of them. Well, we're about to go to NPR News in a few minutes, and then we'll be back with another hour of music honoring Black artists throughout the ages. And the best thing to do to go out to the news is hearing probably one of the very greatest musicians, definitely the greatest blues man. Here is B.B. King, Blues Boy Tune.

0: Well, welcome back to It's the Music. We're in the second hour, and I am Blanny, your host, for one more hour, and thank you for joining me today. We are celebrating the week of Juneteenth, officially being celebrated this Friday, and we are enjoying the art of Black artists throughout the ages, and that was Abibio Sound Machine Electricity, a new release for them. And next, let's hear a little bit of Marvin Gaye. But first, I wanted to let you know, if you want to get a hold of me, you can write me at dj@wmnf.org, or you can give me a call when the music's going at 813-239-9663, and I'll always love to hear from you. And here is Marvin Gaye, What's Going On?
1: Hey, what's up, man?
2: Brother, what's up?
1: This is a big party, man.
2: Yeah, brother, like, solid.

Kev Moe, Victims of Comfort. What a great environmental song that is. And what a great artist Kev Moe is. I think I've seen him live more than any other artist. I think 5 times I've seen him live. And if you've never seen him in concert, at the next opportunity you can. He's considered a blues player, a blues singer and musician, but I call him the unblues because when you leave, you feel so good. You just feel like it's very uplifting. And before that was Kendrick Lamar along with Seiza, and that was Luther, and we started off with Marvin Gaye, What's Going On. Fantastic artist. I cried when he died. He was murdered at the age of 44. Such a tragic thing. And you are listening to It's the Music with me, Blanny, here on WMNF. And we are celebrating Juneteenth today, which will be officially celebrated on Friday. And we will be having a get-together here at WMNF, and I'll tell you a little bit more about it a little bit later. And next, we're going to hear from two artists that really were historic in that their popularity and in their introduction to Black artists that kind of went into what's considered more of a white genre, country music. Charlie Pride was extremely popular artist. And then Linda Martell, who was the very first woman to get on the Grand Ole Opry stage, the first Black woman to do so. She performed in country and toured for a couple of years and then dropped out in the early 70s because of the racist comments and crowds that she just could not take some of the racist comments and shouting at her. So let's listen to them first, and then we will go into Louis Armstrong. Here is Charlie Pride, Kiss an Angel Good Morning.

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1: Sisters and brothers, this is Reverend Satchmo getting ready to beat out this mellow sermon for you. My text this evening is when the saints go marching in. Here come Brother Hickenbottom down the aisle with his trombone. Blow it, boy.

0: Louis Armstrong, one of the greatest, if not the greatest, trombone players, and what a personality. He broke so many barriers, definitely a historic figure. And before that, Linda Martell, Bad Case of the Blues, and we started off with Charlie Pride, Kiss and Angel, Good Morning. And next, we're going to go to a song that was written in about the mid-1940s by Big Bill Brunzi. And instead of me telling you a little bit about it, let's let him explain when and why he wrote it.
1: When did you write Black, Brown, and White?
2: Well, I wrote Black, Brown, and White in 1939 it was. Well, I started singing in 1939 because I was working at a foundry at that time. And, well, I was a molder. Well, I went from a bench molder to a floor molder, making different patterns, make things out of it. And it was, they hired a fella there and put him to work with me. And he worked with me for about, I guess, around a month. And then he got to be the boss there. And that's why, and he would tell me what to do after that. After I learned him what I know, then he got to be the boss there. And so then he was telling me how I should do these things. So after that, I just wrote a song. For fact, it's written about my life. A lot of people don't like it because of the word get back. Well, it's a lot of people in the world have never had to get back, but I wrote it because I had to get back.

WMNF invites you to our Juneteenth celebration on Friday, June 19th. 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

That is OG. What a voice she has, along with Tonality, Wild Up, and Alexander Lloyd Blake. And the song is called Running From a Running To. And new release for them. And really fantastic. And a shout out to Jeff, who is enjoying the show today and says that that it is important that we have to learn from the historic truth and not hide it from the youth, as a certain governor seems to pride himself on. He also likes the idea of, instead of moving the Rays stadium, to build a train that goes there. We certainly do need a train, and that would help in so many ways in the Tampa Bay area. Well, if any of the our representatives are listening, you've got the vote at least two. And you're listening to It's the Music with me, Blanny. I'm so glad to be here with you. And this is WMNF 88.5 FM in the great Tampa Bay area. And a shout out to all the people who are listening, and from not only from the Tampa Bay area, but all over the United States. And we love you, and I love that you are enjoying the show. Next is a fantastic jazz artist. It seems like so many of the famous jazz artists are men, and Esperanza Spalding is a fantastic artist with beautiful music, and this song's called I Know You Know.

la chanteuse, de plus grande chanteuse de notre époque, Edith Piaf, dans La Vie en Rose. Quand il me prend dans ses bras, il me parle tout bas.

0: Wow. We are kind of getting where we're going to have the end of the show. We're going to have some amazing women. And Josephine Baker, if you are not familiar with her history, you got to look her up. She had everything against her. She went from poverty, being an impoverished area, nothing, to becoming eventually a hero, a World War II hero, a spy, a nurse, and of course, a great dancer and singer in Paris. And like many of the black artists of their time, she left the United States due to a lot of the racism and so forth, and thrived in Paris, and became a hero. She is one of my heroes, and look her up. Look up her history, because it's very fascinating. And a little while later, we'll hear Hazel Scott, who is also a hero and eventually also went over to France due to racism. And so we'll get to that next. But let's enjoy Nina Simone, another wonderful black artist, here on WMNF Tampa.
1: Birds flying high, you know how I feel.

0: out of the huts of history's shame, I rise. Up from a past rooted in pain, I rise. A black ocean leaping and wide, welling and swelling, I bear in the tide. Leaving behind nights of terror and fear, I rise. Into a daybreak miraculously clear, I rise. Bringing the gifts that my ancestors gave, I am the hope and the dream of the slave. And so, I rise.
1: And that is Dr. Maya Angelou, Still I Rise. And before that was Nina Simone, Feeling Good. And I hope you enjoyed the show. We had all black artists celebrating and celebrating our Juneteenth, which we will be having a Juneteenth event here on Friday. And I hope you are able to join that. Next, we're going to hear from Hazel Scott. And Hazel Scott was an amazing person. She was the first Black American to host her own show. And she was an outspoken critic of racial discrimination and refused to perform in segregated venues. She was an amazing American jazz and classical pianist. Her show, unfortunately, was abruptly canceled a week after she spoke at the House of Un-American Activities Committee in 1950. And then she moved over to France and stayed over there for years due to discrimination and Jim Crowism type stuff. So let's listen to her now. I'm going to say goodbye, and coming up is Traffic Jam with Ben, always a great show. And here's Hazel Scott of Foggy Day.

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And if you missed any of it, you can go on the app and download it at any time for the next week, and or go on WMNF.org.

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We start things off today with Courtney Barnett featuring Waxahachie. That was Sight Unseen from Courtney's amazing new record, Creature of Habit. 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Going to be focusing a lot on the Pride Month celebrations. 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And June is Pride Month, so we'll be celebrating a lot of LGBTQ artists today, just like we did kicking things off with the wonderful Courtney Barnett. And now we're going to get things rolling with a track by Michelle and DeGiocello from her record Ventriloquism. This one is called Don't Disturb This Groove, right here on 88.5 WMNF.

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My name is Ben. This is the Monday Traffic Jam. I hope you're having a lovely Monday. Hope you had a great weekend. We start off that set with Michelle Indigocello. That was Don't Disturb This Groove from her record Ventriloquism. If you're only familiar with her from the Van Morrison cover that she did with John Mellencamp from the 90s, definitely dig out some of her records. She is an amazing musician. Just phenomenal stuff. Especially the last like 8 or 10 years, she's put out a bunch of very, very cool records. After that, you heard Burning Spear doing Throw Down Your Arms from his record Dry and Heavy. And we finished things off with Big Thief doing Simulation Swarm from their record Dragon New Warm Mountain, I Believe in You. Big Thief is one of those bands that every time I listen to them, which isn't a ton, I'm like, man, I need to listen to this band some more. They're really, really great stuff. But you know, there's only so many hours in the day to listen to every band. But I'm working on it. Slowly but surely, I'm gonna listen to every band. We got a request for some Erasure. And I'm happy to oblige. Celebrating Pride Month here from their record, The Circus. Here's Erasure doing Victim of Love right here on 88.5 WMNF.

0: by request. That was Erasure doing Victim of Love from their record The Circus. The request was actually for a different Erasure song, but the person requesting it said, but you can play anything. And as soon as they said, but you can play anything by Erasure, I immediately forgot whatever song it was they requested. So to whomever requested Erasure, I'm sorry I didn't play whatever specific song it was, but thank you for giving me the leeway to play anything by Erasure, because that's what I did. I have a 2- and a 4-year-old, so my remembering things and like processing information isn't exactly my forte these days. But you know whose forte is processing information? It's our man Chris Young. And here he is with the WMNF News.
1: All right, thanks and good afternoon. I'm Chris Young with the WMNF News headlines at 3:31. Ye, the artist formerly known as Kanye West, is coming to Tampa at the end of the month. And because of his past anti-Semitic comments and even a nod to his being a Nazi in one of his songs, some local organizations are not happy about it. Debbie DeLand is with the Florida National Organization for Women. Despite the rapper's apologies, she believes his concerts could still make the Jewish community feel unsafe and disrespected.
2: We just don't have any institutional credibility because we're normalizing and legitimizing his Nazi glorifying statements.
1: She adds giving Ye a stage sends the message that hate speech is acceptable. West is scheduled to play at Raymond James Stadium June 26th and 28th. Jeff Brandis, a Pinellas County Republican who served for 12 years, is talking about the tax overhaul going before voters in November. Brandis is the founder and president of nonprofit Florida Policy Project. He recently spoke with Dara Kam from New Service of Florida to discuss how the property tax plan could significantly change who wields power over local government.

0: listeners and for myself, asking for myself and for a friend, why should it matter to folks if a little city is consolidated into a county? What's the real world impact? Right. Well, if counties are consolidated into other counties, other than that there's, you know, two sheriffs might be running for the same job.
1: Yeah. For the last 100 years in Florida, our deal was local communities get to make local decisions and get whatever taxes generated in those local areas is spent locally. Right. And that has been the contract between the states and the local governments for local control over the past few generations. This fundamentally shifts that contract. And the governor admitted this, right? I mean, he stipulated to the fact that there are counties that will not be able to survive. That's why he created the whole trust fund kind of mechanism, right? Because he knew that we were going to have to backfill these things. Well, my argument is, well, when the government, when the state takes over, when the state sets your budget, it sets your priorities. It is effectively taken over your local government. And so we now go from independent local governments to dependent local governments. Mm-hmm. And not only dependent local governments, but dependent over local governments that are on an allowance from the state. There is total obscurity as to, okay, when I need to hire 10 police officers and I have funds for 5, where do I get that money from? Well, how do I go to the state? Is the state must hire those other 5, or it may hire those other 5? That's an open question, right? How are we going to fund the basic, consider core services of government in these counties that are still growing, that are predominantly homesteaded, like Volusia, like Sumter, mm-hmm. that, you know, where 60-70% of their properties in the community are homesteaded, and they don't have a tourism base. They don't have a large industrial base of commercial properties. This is the kind of open question that nobody knows. Right. Nobody knows.
2: That was Florida Policy Project founder and president Jeff Brandis speaking with News Service of Florida's Dara Kam. Tonight will be partly cloudy with a low around 79. Tomorrow we'll have a slight chance of showers and thunderstorms before 1 p.m., then a slight chance of showers and thunderstorms after 2 p.m. Otherwise, it'll be mostly sunny with a high near 93. 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

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My name is Ben. This is the Monday edition of the Traffic Jam. We hope you're having a great day. Hope you had a great weekend. That was Arlo Parks featuring Sempa doing Senses from her new record, Ambiguous Desire. An excellent album title for Pride Month. We'll be celebrating lots of LGBTQ artists today. But first, we're gonna take a little journey to some Yoko Ono. Her record, her fifth album, Season of Glass, was released on June 3rd, 1981. Just under 6 months after her husband John Lennon was assassinated on December 8th, 1980. And the record, you know, sort of deals with a lot of the, you know, dealing with his death, the sadness, the trauma, things like that. The album cover famously features John's blood-covered glasses against a backdrop of Central Park. A very haunting image, because once he was taken away, that's all that Yoko was left with. An amazing, amazing record from a much maligned artist who did not deserve any of the hate directed towards her. Yoko is a fabulous, fabulous artist. She did not break up the Beatles. That narrative needs to just go ahead and die. So, from Season of Glass, celebrating its 45th anniversary just a couple weeks ago, this track is called Dogtown, right here on 88.5 WMNF.

tuning in 88.5 WMNF. That was Yoko Ono doing Dogtown from her record Season of Glass, which just celebrated its 45th anniversary a couple of weeks ago. In the background, we've got Patrick Cowley, our featured artist of the month, doing 5 ounces of funk from his record Muscle Up. We've been playing a lot of Patrick Cowley this month, and we're going to continue on that trend. But first, it is time for everybody's favorite feature, 345s at 345. Today, it is an homage to last week's fun drive and everybody that donated. Some thanks, some appreciation. But I want to know, if you donated, shoot us an email, dj@wmnf.org. Let us know that you donated. Raise your hand. We're starting things off with Junior Lewis on the Scepter label doing Raise Your Hand right here on 88.5 WMNF.

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We got Big Shot by Patrick Cowley in the background here from his record, Afternooners. And that was another edition of 345s at 345, where we play 345 RPM records at 345 every Monday. Just about every Monday. Some Mondays I forget. But as long as I remember that that's a segment on this show, we do it. I think I've only missed it once or twice since I started doing this show back in February. We started things off with Junior Lewis doing Raise Your Hand, inviting everybody that donated last week during our fun drive to raise their hand and let us know they donated so we could thank them. Big thanks to everybody that donated. Thanks to everybody that reached out and let us know they donated. If you want to get in touch, you can always email me, dj@wmnf.org. After Junior Lewis, you heard Cinnamon doing Thanks to You, because thanks to all of you that donated. And then we finished it off with the Standells on 45. Sometimes good guys don't wear white, because there's a lot of good guys and gals out there, and everything in between that donated, and they're not all wearing white. So lots and lots of love going out to all of you out there for showing us the love. We appreciate you. Thank you so much. Let's get back into some music. Celebrating Pride Month. Classic. Queen. Here's You're My Best Friend right here on 88.5 WMNF.

That was brand new music from Alison Russell featuring Kara Jackson, Denisha, and Explore Pop Choir. Cold April. An homage to the Prince track, Sometimes It Snows in April, from Alison's new record, In the Hour of Chaos. You are tuned into 88.5 WMNF. It's the Monday Traffic Jam. It is 10 after 4. Monday, June 15th, 2026. We're celebrating Pride Month right here on the Traffic Jam and all across shows on WMNF all month long. So keep your radio and your app locked right here on WMNF for lots of accepting programming. For whatever reason, people really, really just can't understand that leading with love is the way to go. It's the only path forward for us as people, societies, governments, human race. It's really the only way to succeed. And there's just a lot of people out there that don't understand that. And it makes no sense at all. So here's Husker Du from their record, Flip Your Wig. Makes no sense at all. Right here on 88.5 WMNF.

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5: 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My name is Ben. This is the Monday Traffic Jam. I hope you're having a great day. You just heard Bob Mould doing the legal ID, and we start off that set with his old school 80s punk college rock band, Husker Du. Similar to the Replacements, they sort of started off with a more like early hardcore sound, and over the course of the sort of 10 years or so of their career, like many of us when we're young, we listen, you know, we're a little more wild, and as we get older, you know, become a little more rounded, and they certainly branched out with their sound to a lot more sort of college rock vibes and some different styles. But Husker Du, that was from Flip Your Wig. That track's called Makes No Sense at All. Big thanks to Jim for reaching out, saying more Huskers. So who knows? Maybe I'll squeeze in some more Husker Du next week. This was a set of sort of rock bands featuring LGBTQ individuals bucking the preconceived notions about people of that persuasion. After Husker Du, you heard the B-52s doing There's a Moon in the Sky, called The Moon, from their debut record, the B-52s. And you just heard Judas Priest doing Exciter from their record, Stained Glass. For those of you that were paying attention, the Knicks just won the NBA Finals. And up until Game 3, they had not lost since April, but unfortunately, fascism showed its face at Madison Square Garden on Game 3, and the Knicks lost. Then, Game 4, down 76-49 at halftime, Wu-Tang Clan comes out and resets the energy with a little halftime performance. Method Man says, Knicks in 5. And the Knicks staged one of the biggest comeback in NBA Finals history, and won that game by 1 point, and went on to win the next two games, and won the NBA Finals for the first time since 1973. So big thanks to the Wu-Tang Clan for resetting the energy in Madison Square Garden so that Knicks could win the Finals for the first time in so long. So here's Wu-Tang Clan, Ain't Nothing to F With, right here on 88.5 WMNF. Don't worry, it's the edited version. Tiger Style.

0: Congratulations to the New York Knicks on winning the NBA Finals. Big thanks to Wu-Tang Clan for resetting the energy for the team so that they could succeed in that goal. And now it is time for Chris Young and the WMNF News.
1: Thanks and good afternoon. I'm Chris Young with the WMNF News headlines at 4:31. Florida Attorney General James Uthmeyer has announced the state is suing the social media platform TikTok. WLRN's Carlton Gillespie has more from the Fort Lauderdale press conference.
2: The decal on front of Uthmeyer's podium read, "Time's up, TikTok," as he laid out the details of the suit against the social media giant.
3: Just some basic searches will reveal pornography on the sites, sexual content. We have evidence of young people looking for ways to engage in self-harm, suffering from mental disorders due to the addictions to these platforms, and in the worst of cases, hurting themselves.
2: The complaint centers around Florida's social media ban passed in 2024, which restricts use for children under 13. In addition to implementing age verification measures, it also requires parental approval for children 14 and 15. Uthmeyer says TikTok and other social media companies have been skirting that law.
3: Time is up for TikTok and everybody else that falls under this law. We will be enforcing it. We will be holding them accountable for damages and injunctive relief to change their programming and stop hurting our kids.
2: Uthmeyer said his office is investigating other social media sites for similar potential lawsuits. I'm Carlton Gillespie in Fort Lauderdale.
1: Pasco County's Planning Commission has moved forward with a hold on data centers for now. The decision came after over 3 hours of public comment. The Planning Commission passed a temporary year-long moratorium on applications in unincorporated Pasco County for data center facilities. Just last week, the Pasco County City of Zephyr Hills moved forward with a similar moratorium. Lakeland has discussed a similar moratorium today.

0: among the largest single source of new carbon emissions.
1: Data centers are physical facilities that have IT infrastructure and have boomed alongside the popularity of artificial intelligence. According to the Lincoln Institute of Land Policy, the centers are resource, quote, resource ravenous, and a mid-sized data center consumes as much water as a small town. The Supreme Court has agreed to decide whether states can use juries made up of only 6 people in criminal cases instead of the usual 12. The case puts a Florida chiropractor convicted of practicing with a suspended license in an unlikely leading role in a constitutional clash. The justices said today they will hear arguments in the fall of the case of Ahmed Kian, who argues that a 6-person jury violates his constitutional rights. Florida uses 6-person juries for all criminal cases that don't involve the death penalty. 5 other states, Arizona, Connecticut, Indiana, Massachusetts, and Utah, also conduct some criminal trials with 6-person juries. Manatee County leaders are looking at long-term ways to preserve a historic Black cemetery after recent vandalism sparked community concern. WMNF's Jalen Deal reports these protective measures at Old Memphis Cemetery include ground-penetrating radar and grant opportunities.
2: Earlier this year, 17 graves were vandalized at Old Memphis Cemetery in Palmetto, a historic burial site with deep ties to the area's Black community. After community volunteers came together to clean up and restore the damage, county leaders shifted their focus toward long-term preservation. County leaders are also exploring the possibility of seeking national historic designation for Old Memphis Cemetery and other historic cemeteries throughout Manatee County. The designation would make the cemeteries eligible for historic preservation grants. Commissioner Amanda Ballard says preserving sites like Old Memphis Cemetery is about more than maintaining property.
3: It's especially important that we preserve this cemetery because this was literally one of the only places that Black people in Manatee County were allowed to be buried.
2: Manatee County commissioners are looking at other proposals too, like using a ground-penetrating radar to identify unmarked graves. Commissioner Robert McCann says the goal is to ensure the cemetery remains protected long after public attention fades.
4: These were abandoned cemeteries, and because they're abandoned, nobody has really taken any responsibility for them. So the county and the community is now going to partner in taking care of these areas so that these will be ongoing, not just a one-time fix.
2: County leaders say the coming months will help determine whether those preservation proposals become lasting policy. For WMNF News, I'm Jalen Deal.
1: Tonight will be partly cloudy with the low around 79. Tomorrow we'll have a slight chance of showers and thunderstorms before 1 p.m. and after 2 p.m. Otherwise, it'll be mostly sunny with a high near 93. 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

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My name is Ben, and this is the Monday Traffic Jam. That was Angelique Kidjo featuring Nile Rodgers and Iza doing Oh Ya Ya from her new record, Hope. Brand new music. You can always tune to WMNF for your old favorites and your future favorites. I was at a Guided by Voices one time, and if you're familiar with Guided by Voices, you know that their lead singer Robert Pollard is has a little bit of a pompous attitude, and he was sort of talking about how he's going to play some new music and how he refers to his new songs as just future classics. And I thought that was a great way to describe the new music, because, you know, sometimes people get set in their ways and they just want to hear the old favorites, especially when they're going to see, you know, a band they love, when really the new songs are simply future classics. But let's get into an actual classic of the disco funk era. Patrick Cowley, a producer and musician from San Francisco, is our featured artist of the month, and one of his most famous musical contributions was his work that he did with Sylvester, in particular on this track from Sylvester's album, Step 2. This one's called You Make Me Feel Mighty Real, right here on 88.5 WMNF. Time to dance.

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We're having a great Monday. My name is Ben. This is the Monday Traffic Jam. We are celebrating Pride Month, playing just so many of our favorite LGBTQ artists, lifting them up in a world where they are not always accepted. We love them here and shine a light on their music. We started that set off with Sylvester. That track was produced in collaboration with Patrick Cowley, who is our featured artist of Pride Month. I've been digging into a lot of different music throughout my entire life, and maybe a year or so ago, I was like, you know, I don't know anything about techno, or like, I don't know the difference between like house or techno or jungle or EDM. Like, I just don't know anything about electronic music. And I got a couple buddies from high school that are really into techno. And I was like, hey, where should I start? You know, like, what do I need to get into? And they gave me a few suggestions. And one of my friends was like, hey, this guy, Patrick Cowley, was sort of like the bridge from, along with like Giorgio Moroder and some other people, he was like the bridge from disco into electronic music and what became techno in the 80s and the 90s. And I've just been absolutely loving the Patrick Cowley stuff that I've been unearthing. Much of it was unreleased up until the past decade. He sadly passed away in 1982. But that first track we played was Sylvester, You Make Me Feel Mighty Real from Step 2. Then we played some Janelle Monáe. That was Dance or Die featuring Saul Williams from her record, or their record, The Arch Android. And we finished it off with just a stunner, Forrest Gump by Frank Ocean from his second record, Channel Orange. It has been 10 years since he released his last album, Blonde. Oh, hopefully we'll get something else from him someday. Amazing stuff. Love some Frank Ocean. Gonna keep the Patrick Cowley rolling. From his record, Hardware, this one's called Shake It Up, right here on 88.5 WMNF.

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That was brand new music from Courtney Barnett. Or, no, sorry. The station ID was from Courtney Barnett. The brand new music was from Lucy Dacus, Planting Tomatoes. Celebrating Pride all month long here on WMNF 88.5. This is the Monday Traffic Jam. We got just under an hour left. Oh, there's lots of great programming here all day and all night on WMNF. And if you miss any portion of this program or any program on WMNF, you can always go to the show page on the website and listen on demand, or go to the on-demand section of our app and select any show from WMNF. And they're all episodes are streaming for 1 week after they air. Keeping the Pride vibes rolling. Here's Joan Jett covering The Replacements. Here's Androgynous right here on 88.5 WMNF.

0: Florida has a long and troubling history of voter disenfranchisement, and investigative reporter Daniel Rivero has spent years uncovering it. 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
2: 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It's the Monday Traffic Jam. My name is Ben. I hope you're having a lovely day. Here's sort of Angel Olsen doing High Five from her 2014 release on Jaguar Records, Burn Your Fire for No Witness. And before that, you heard Joan Jett and the Blackhearts covering The Replacements, Androgynous. In the background, we've got Frank Zappa doing Peaches and Regalia. And I've been using this song as a background song on radio shows for, more than a decade. But it wasn't until this show on WMNF that I started to get a lot of people calling and emailing me in being like, why are you cutting off Frank Zappa? And I was like, oh, I was just using it as like background music. So I will let the full song play out today because it is an absolute amazing song. I got into this song, 30 some odd years ago when I started getting into Zappa. And I sat in on Step Outside last week and I got a request for some Frank Zappa, but I just was not able to squeeze it in. But if you go to the archives, you can still stream my edition of Step Outside from last week. It was an all vinyl edition and it was an extremely fun experience getting to sit in for Mr. Peter Tosh. I love Step Outside and it was an honor to be asked to sit in. So, here's some Frank Zappa, right here on 88.5 WMNF.

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0: 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Streaming online at WMNF.org. My name is Ben. I hope you're having a great day. It's the Monday Traffic Jam. Helping you ease out of that Monday. Get your work week started off right. Here's Sir St. Vincent doing fast, slow disco. A man by the name of Zev Deans directed that music video. I highly recommend checking that out. It came out a few years back. Really, really fantastic. Pride Month appropriate video. Before that, you heard Peaches doing Boys Wanna Be Her, and we start off the set with Peaches and Regalia from Frank Zappa. And now it is time for the WMNF News with Chris Young.
1: 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I'm Chris Young with the WMNF News headlines at 5:30. After Manatee County Police found 17 graves vandalized at Old Memphis Cemetery, county commissioners are considering new measures to protect the historic cemetery. Old Memphis Cemetery in Palmetto is one of the county's oldest black burial grounds and serves as the final resting place for generations of local families. Earlier this year, community volunteers came together to clean up the site. Now, county commissioners are discussing long-term preservation efforts, including funding opportunities for security cameras, fencing, and lighting. Manatee County Commissioner Robert McCann says preserving Old Memphis Cemetery is about protecting an important part of Manatee County's history.
2: Since the 1980s, it has been abandoned. What we want them to understand is there's a very big history of Manatee County there. You know, the black race in Manatee County, and they had a lot of, you know, military veterans there.
1: County commissioners have also directed staff to explore the use of ground-penetrating radar to help identify possible unmarked graves at the site. The next step is deciding which preservation efforts will become permanent for the cemetery. Pasco County's Planning Commission has moved forward with a temporary hold on data centers for now. The decision came after over 3 hours of public comment. The Planning Commission passed a temporary, years-long moratorium on applications in unincorporated Pasco County for data center facilities. Just last week, the Pasco County City of Zephyr Hills moved forward with a similar moratorium. The proposed moratorium faced plenty of support during public comment, with some even calling for a permanent ban. Cindy Scarda is a Pasco County resident.
3: We are built on limestone, very porous. Our aquifer is already under massive stress because of our population growth.
1: An analysis from Axios showed that Pasco is one of the fastest growing counties in the state in recent years, benefiting from migration into the state during the COVID-19 pandemic. According to the Lincoln Institute of Land Policy, the centers are, quote, resource ravenous, and a mid-sized data center consumes as much water as a small town. The moratorium still needs approval by the Board of County Commissioners. A key platform that Cubans in the U.S. use to send money and goods to relatives in Cuba has stopped operations. The move by EnviosCuba.com comes as the Trump administration's sanction aims to choke off

0: He's alleging the platform is violating a state law that limits children's use of social media platforms.
1: A state law that took effect in 2024 bans those under 14 from having their own accounts on social media and requires those 14 to 15 to have parental permission. Uthmeyer is alleging that TikTok has not followed requirements to keep children from using the platform.
2: You are a company and you want to choose profit over public safety. If you want to choose profit over our children, we will not tolerate it. So TikTok is looking at potentially billions in damages. We look forward to seeing them in court. I hope that they will quickly resolve their issues and protect kids. But we're going to send a message out there. Leave our little ones alone.
1: Uthmeyer has previously announced other lawsuits against large tech platforms, including a lawsuit against the social platform Snapchat under the same law, and civil and criminal investigations against OpenAI. For WFSU News, I'm Tristan Wood.
0: A Wisconsin Beagle research facility that's drawn animal welfare protests is closing, and its remaining dogs are being taken in by a Florida rescue group. Big Dog Ranch Rescue announced today that it has reached an agreement for the permanent closure of Ridgeland Farms and the transfer of its 475 remaining beagles starting this week. The rescue group said some of the beagles will be sent to its Florida and Alabama campuses where they will be spayed, neutered, and prepared for adoption. The group acquired more than 2,000 of the facility's beagles in April. The dog breeding and research business said all the dogs being transferred are happy and healthy animals. Associated Press's Lisa Dwyer reports that Governor Gavin Newsom is responding to investigations into those around him.
3: California Governor Gavin Newsom, who is a Democrat, says that the Justice Department is investigating him and his wife. Newsom is accusing the Trump administration of targeting him for political purposes as he weighs a presidential bid. Newsom says in a video posted on X that in recent days, federal agents have knocked on the doors of his friends and former employees and have asked for records. In the video, Newsom tells his wife that he loves her.
4: You have not earned a single one of the indignities that he's trying to inflict on you and our children.
3: Newsom also has a message for President Donald Trump.
4: Mr. President, come after me. I'm not going anywhere. And the country is watching.
3: A person familiar with the matter confirmed that there are multiple federal investigations into people around Newsom, including one related to his wife's taxes. I'm Lisa Dwyer.
0: Tonight will be partly cloudy with a low around 79. Tomorrow we'll have a slight chance of showers and thunderstorms before 1 and after 2. Otherwise, it'll be mostly sunny with a high near 93. 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
1: 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This is the Monday Traffic Jam. You just heard Return to Sender, brand new music from Ibibio Sound Machine. Their new record, Chopping Mountain, comes out in September on Merge Records. Great, great stuff. Ibibio Sound Machine makes amazing, amazing music. I highly recommend digging into their discography and awaiting their new record, Concept or Chopping Mountain, in September. We're celebrating Pride Month today, and all month really, but celebrating it really hard today. Going big on lots of LGBTQ artists, and one of my faves from the OG New York City punk scene, Wayne County and the Electric Chairs, aka Jane County and the Electric Chairs. 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
2: 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My name is Ben. We're nearing the end of the Monday traffic jam, but don't go anywhere, because after the NPR news, we've got another fine edition of Mo Blues Monday coming at you. And oh, WMF just has so much fantastic programming. There's really no need to go anywhere else. You just heard Nirvana doing All Apologies, the second to last track on their classic MTV Unplugged in New York from 1993. Celebrating the T in LGBTQ with a couple of tracks from some trans artists. You heard Cindy Lee doing Baby Blue from their record Diamond Jubilee. And you heard Wayne County, a.k.a. Jane County, and the Electric Chairs doing Man Enough to Be a Woman from the Safari Years. I often intend on trying to, like, make a smooth transition from this show into Mo Blues Monday with something a little more blues-oriented, and it doesn't always happen. Because I do a lot of what I do on the fly. That's just sort of how I operate best. But today I've got a pair of blues Pride Month celebrations to take you from the traffic jam right on into Mo Blues Monday. We got some Little Richard and some Big Mama Thornton. So from The Roll Thing, here's Freedom Blues right here on 88.5.

0: Hey, good evening, blues lovers, and welcome to Mo Blues Monday here at Community Conscious Radio, WMNF Tampa. Thanks for joining us tonight, and speaking of thank yous, thank you.
1: Boy, I'll say, what great and generous listeners they were last week.
0: Well, I'll tell you, you guys, you did it again, and we're just so grateful and so humbled by your support and the nice things that were said about us, and man, oh man, it's just a beautiful thing, and we're very grateful that you are there and that you appreciate what we're doing here at WMNF, and particularly between 6 and 9 on Monday nights.
1: Oh, baby,
0: we're very
1: Mo
0: grateful
1: Blues Monday.
0: When we left,
1: thank you.
0: Yeah, when we left last Monday, we were a couple of hundred bucks short, and we want to thank Frank and Eric and Paul and Gail Carroll for their contributions, and that put us over the top. So we don't have to ask you for your help today. If you didn't contribute last week and you'd like to help another show that didn't make their goal, or just overall help WMNF because the station as a whole missed their overall goal, that certainly would be appreciative, and it would be a great thing for you to do. But we're not going to ask you for anything now. We did all of our asking last week, and thank goodness. Yeah,
1: and we're gonna play some music all
0: October.
1: Night.
0: Yeah, we won't do that again for 4 more months. So, just again, thank you. It was so gratifying and just so such a beautiful thing. We're really, really appreciative. Okay, now what I'd like to do after having said all those thank yous, I'd like you guys to pick up your phones. Ooh. And or whatever else.
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0: Yep, or a text at 813-433-0885. I'd like to have you program our number 3 for us tonight.
1: Cool.
0: So we're looking for about a dozen or so suggestions. Could be more, could be less, depending on the length of the song, but it doesn't matter what the length of the song is because we'll play whatever you choose. So we're looking for your input for our number 3 of today's show. You are the community, and we're asking you to help, and we're going to put something that you like in your ears in our number 3. And I did say we're going to get back down in the alley here to get started too, and I'm going to do that. I got some Tin Pan Alley to get us started, and then we're going to take a left at Bad Avenue, and then when that's done, we take a right at Lonely Avenue, and then I got all messed up. I said, there's just too many roads, and we'll finish up with that. So there's a little idea of what I'm thinking about. So whatever you're thinking about is great. We'd love to hear from you, and again, whatever you, just give us some requests. 813-239-9663. You can call us. You can send us a text, 813-433-0885. Or DJ at WMNF.org. They're all ways to do that. And like I said, we'll need about 10 or 12 songs for our number 3. All right. As I said, we're going to get started here. Well, first off, we're going to welcome Nancy back, too, for crying out loud. You ought to
1: so
0: see her.
1: Good to be back with my little collar on. Yeah, baby. Looking little wacky tonight, but glad to be back. Yes, indeed. Thank you, P. Daddy, for filling in for me. You did a great job and always do.
0: Appreciate that, too. And he said he's not a pledge kind of guy, but he did a good job. And thank you very kindly for helping out, P. Dad. We appreciate it. Okay, like I said, we're going to start off with some Tin Pan Alley. And boy, I'll tell you, there were a lot of good choices as to who I was going to play. But I chose to Melvin Taylor's version, Melvin Taylor and the Slack Band. Then I'm going to go to Bad Avenue, and I thought about Albert because I love the way he does that song live. But it doesn't translate to me in the studio version. It's a great song.
1: With those back alley behaviors.
0: Yeah, Albert's better in person, you know. So I decided to let the guy that wrote the song perform it, and that's Lefty Diz. So it's his song, so he'll perform it. Then I thought we'd have a little Van, and like I say, the So Many Roads, that was an Otis Rush tune, so we'll let Otis take us out of that. So here we are. We got a bunch of road songs here, and while we're waiting for your suggestions for our number 3. This is Melvin Taylor and the Slack Band.

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1: All right. You heard what I was thinking about with going back in the alley. That was Otis Rush with So Many Roads. Van Morrison, Lonely Avenue, Lefty Diz, Bad Avenue. And we started out with Melvin Taylor and the Slack Band with the Tin Pan Alley. Just playing some doggone blues for you. And happy to do it because we are just so pleased and so thankful and so grateful for your support last week. It was a great 3 hours. I mean, I was pretty worried going into it. I said, well, we'll do the best we can, but...
2: Maybe summertime kept them here this year.
1: I guess. You guys lifted me up last week with that, and thank you. We're very, very grateful that we made our goal. Hopefully, the station has been working at it, and then hopefully they'll make theirs as well, because that's the important part. It all goes into the...
2: Same pot.
1: The same pot, yeah. Just different. Just taking it out of different pockets, that's all. But it all goes in the same place, or ends up in the same place anyway. So thank you for that. Thank you for that support. Okay, we're going to move along. And this set is going to be some upbeat and happy music because we were thrilled. We were happy. We loved what happened last week. We're going to start off, though, with remembering James Blood Ulmer. James Blood Ulmer was a blues man. He died.

0: died last week. He was 86 years old.
1: I do not know him. Tell me something about
0: him. I'm going to tell you a little bit about him.
1: Come on.
0: He was born in South Carolina, and he started playing guitar at the age of four in his father's gospel quartet. But as a teenager, he discovered Chuck Berry.
2: Oh boy.
0: And created a lot of problems at home because his parents thought that was the devil's music. When he was 18, he says, "See you later, I'm out of here." And he left and went to Pittsburgh, and he ended up playing in the band with the Del Vikings.
1: Wow.
0: One of those great doo-wop bands from Pennsylvania. He hacked around in Pittsburgh and Ohio and Detroit. Then he ended up in New York in the early 70s. And he got into jazz. He was working with Art Blakey and Joe Henderson and a number of other people in New York. But he became a disciple of Ornette Coleman and his harmelodic movement. And Blood Ulmer is called the father of harmelodic funk. And he says that's a combination of blues, funk, and free jazz.
1: I can't wait.
0: So, all right, we got a tune from Blood Ulmer to get us started, a tune called There Is Power in the Blues. Then we got the Mighty Mojo Prophets. We got some Room Full of Blues. We got some Dion along with Joanne Shaw Taylor. And we're going to finish up with Will Wild in this song. But these are all some upbeat songs and some happy songs. Here we go. This is James Blood Ulmer. And he passed last week at 86.

0: WMNF invites you to our Juneteenth celebration on Friday, June 19th. We will be celebrating community with a station open house, a live panel discussion, and potluck dinner. 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Doors open at 4:30. We hope to see you at the station, 1210 East Martin Luther King Jr. Boulevard in Tampa.
1: All right, and we'll be having a little something, a little Juneteenth thing in hour number two as well, so stick around with us. Thanks for sticking around for hour number one. We finished up there with Will Wild. That was Dion along with Joanne Shaw Taylor in front of that. Room Full of Blues, The Mighty Mojo Prophets, and Remembering James Blood Ulmer at getting us started.
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1: Best case, I've got nine suggestions. 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So don't forget.
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2: Hey, thank you all so much for hanging in. We've got two more hours of great stuff. And yeah, I missed y'all. I have been away a few weeks now. And so I just wanted to play some fun stuff. And fun is what I did. I started back way back. And I got to something real contemporary. Started with one of my favorite old Slim Harpo songs, Baby Scratch My Back. Jimmy Witherspoon, another old one, and Rick Estrin, and the Nightcats. This is an instrumental, nice song called Cupcakin'. And then, I told Larry, I was in the weeds, man. I think I changed the set about 10 times. Got into a whole Mavis Staples, Levon Helm thing, and I decided to play an old song, and they call it Trouble in My Mind instead of the traditional Trouble in My Mind. Billy Price has a brand new album out. It's a very unusual album. I had to wrap my head around a little bit. But the words in this, it's called Creature of Habit. Pay attention to what Billy's saying.
1: Okay, thank you, Nancy. Let's get started here.
2: Let's do it.
1: Slim Harpo.

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And with a creature of habit, bad habits don't go away.

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1: Listen, this is a warning. 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
1: Florida has a long and troubling history of voter disenfranchisement, and investigative reporter Daniel Rivero has spent years uncovering it. 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
2: Yeah, that sounds like that's an interesting thing. Check out the Wavemakers. Okay, thank you, Nancy. Billy Price, yeah, he, creature of habit. I think we all are.
3: Oh, well, yeah, after a certain age, it's tough to quit.
2: Boy, I'll say. Mavis Staples is going to be 87 next month, July the 10th.
3: Unbelievable. I love that gal.
2: She's still rolling along. That's a beautiful thing. Mavis and Levon there with Trouble in Mind. Rick Estrin and the Nightcats, and I think that was not a thing. That was Kit Anderson on the guitar there. He's been playing with them quite a bit. Jimmy Witherspoon and Slim Harpo also got us started in that set. Thank you, Nancy. You were right. You were
3: fun,
2: all over.
3: Fun stuff.
2: All over the place. All right. Well, this Friday, as we heard from the little spot we played earlier, is Juneteenth. And there'd be some activities here at the station on Friday. You might want to think about stopping by and partaking in that if that's something you can do if you're around here. And
3: they said delicious food.
2: There you go. Yeah. Just stop by for that. But, last year, Juneteenth was on Monday. So we made a real big deal out of it. And today we're going to remember it and mention it for sure because it was an important event. But we're going to just do one big set here. We're going to start off with Dan Traynor. And I've been playing this guy's song. It's called the 13th Amendment, and I've been playing that for years.
3: Since I was here.
2: On Juneteenth, because it's appropriate.
3: Indeed.
2: I like Dan Traynor. He's got a lot of good music. And then I've got 1, 2, 3 songs that I figured everyone has answered or asked this question one time or another. Will it ever change? Luther Allison. Things gonna change, chill out. John Lee and Santana. Things have not changed. Mm. And that's Joey Gilmore.
3: Mm-hmm.
2: So, at one point, some point in your life, you probably fit into any one of those three categories there. But ask that question. And then we're gonna end up with Solomon Burke. And I wish I knew. So here we go. This is for Juneteenth from Mo Blues Monday. This is Dan Traynor.
4: In 1865, after the end of the Civil War, slavery was abolished forever. The 13th Amendment to the U.S. Constitution. Neither slavery nor involuntary servitude, except as a punishment for a crime whereof the party shall have been duly convicted, shall exist within the United States or any place subject to their jurisdiction. State legislatures in the South passed laws designed to keep blacks in poverty and in positions of servitude. Under these so-called black codes, African Americans who had no steady income could be arrested and ordered to pay stiff fines. Prisoners who could not pay the sum were sent to work on chain gangs, where they were treated as virtual slaves. They had a 12-pound hammer

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1: All right, that was finished up there with Solomon Burke. And a little Bo Blues Monday, recognizing today, or Juneteenth, this Friday. Solomon Burke ended the set. Joey Gilmore had a tune, Things Have Not Changed. John Lee and Santana, of course, Things Gonna Change. Luther Allison says, Will It Ever Change? And we started that off with Dan Traynor with his song, The 13th Amendment. And again, this Friday, which is Juneteenth, the station will be having some activities here, and they said it'd be great food. So if you got nothing to do, or if you're looking for something to do on Juneteenth, this would be the place. Just come on down to 1210 East MLK and put yourself into place, as they say. All right, let's finish up our number two here, and we're going to get to your suggestions. Thank you. And I'm going to play them in the order that I received them. So we'll start, and we'll be starting off with some Room Full of Blues. So please do stick around. All right, in this last little set here, I got some Lazy Lester, some Boogie McCain, and a little R.B. Stone. And we'll see. Maybe we got room for a short one after that. We'll figure it out as we go along. This is R.B. Stone, and he says, Blues, stop knocking.

right, finishing up hour number two there. That was Anthony Gomes from with a tune called Hell in Half Georgia. So good old Anthony's always got something going on. R.B. Stone, Jesus Needs a Gig. All right, y'all, just start sinning. You know what? He won't have to worry about it. Jerry, Boogie McCain, and Lazy Lester got us started in that set as well. Thank you for sticking around for 2 hours. 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Please do. Let your friends know what's going on around here. You support the station. It's your station. Tell people to tune into your radio. All right, we're going to start off our hour number three here with your suggestions. I'm going to take them in the order that they came, and we're going to start off with some Room Full of Blues. That was Bob down in Sun City. David wanted to hear some Hendrix, Red House to be specific. Bob in Lutz wants some Rock Bottom, the St. Pete Stomp off of that Harmaniac CD. Hopefully you've got yours in the mail. If you haven't, it's coming. I promise you that. And then Joe from Dover said, how about some Edgar Winter? And I said, we can do that. So here we go. Let's get started with this, your request set. This is Room Full of Blues.